0: He didn't catch the ball on one, and the other one, Kurt, doesn't usually make that mistake, but I thought our defence was outstanding, and then when we got our opportunities, we played some really good footy, particularly in the conditions.
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2: And thank you once again to the news team for that bulletin. The next update will be at 11 o'clock. All right, we'll have a look at the weather for Launceston for this hour, and we can move back into the music. Alrighty, we can expect a maximum temperature today of 16 degrees, a cloudy day, very high chance of rain in the late morning and afternoon. Winds northerly 25 to 30 kilometres, tending northwesterly 25 to 35 kilometres in the middle of the day, then decreasing to 15 to 20 kilometres in the evening. The fire danger is rated at moderate, and the sun protection is not recommended. The temperatures for the listening area as of just a few moments ago, Cressy is 14.5 degrees, the Launceston Airport 13.3 degrees, Lowhead sitting on 16 degrees, and here in Launceston City we're sitting on 14.3 degrees. Welcome back to the second hour of the program, and thank you for your call, Leo. It was good to hear from you, mate, and yeah, I look forward to catching up with you soon somewhere. Alrighty, where are we? I've got to hit this one. I better do the right thing.
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0: Yeah, that was Louise Morrissey from the Working Man fame with her track I'll Bet My Heart on You. And that's I've got a three-track Irish little set. That was the first one. And before Adam, anyway, before Louise, we had Adam Harvey with The House That Jack Built. I'm getting a bit flustered with the phone calls. You'll have to excuse me. I do enjoy them. All right, I'll do my best to get that song for you, Robbie, or one of them from Waylon. See how we go. All right, time for a message from a sponsor.
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0: Yeah, that's the final track from my little Irish segment there. That was John McIntyre and Down by the River. And before John, we had Larissa Torme with I'm Going to Be a Country Girl Again. I just want to share something with you. I was at one of the aged care facilities yesterday and they had the big screen going while I was setting my gear up, and they had a Daniel O'Donnell concert with Mary Duff, and it was just fabulous on the big screen. Yeah, anyway, you got to love the Irish. All right, time for another message from a sponsor, I do believe.
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1: Chantel on the roof.
0: That was all right.
1: I like that one. 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
0: Fuck, I know.

0: Dolly Parton there, and Salt in My Tears. Played that one for Robbie this morning. Hope you enjoyed it, mate. All right, before Dolly, we had Tommy Stinson, US performer from 2023 with a track titled We Ain't, from an album. The album's called Cowboys in the Campfire. So there you go. All right, we've got 26 minutes past 10 o'clock here at City Park Radio, and time for another sponsor.
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Yeah, Marty Robbins there, and Don't Worry. Before Marty, we had the Candles with Heaven's Just a Sin Away. All right, we've got 27 and a half minutes to 11 o'clock here at City Park Radio, and I do... Oh, no, I don't have to play another sponsorship just quite yet, but I do have to reduce it. Well, I don't have to, but I'd like to. The Australian Italian Club presents Rino Maria and Joe the Tassie Tenor in performance on Sunday the 14th of June. That's tomorrow. Come and enjoy good music and a good meal. It's on from 1pm to 5pm at the Australian Club, Australian Italian Club on Westbury Road, Prospect. Contact them for bookings on 63447332. That's for Reno and Joe, the Tassie Tenor, up there tomorrow at the Australian Italian Club. And I'll just read the number again for bookings, 63447332. All right, second one. This one is the following weekend. This is the Ravenswood Over 50s Club presents Apache, a country rock cabaret, on Saturday the 20th of June. 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For bookings, please phone 6339 2912. Members and guests are all welcome. So that's for Apache next Saturday the 20th at the Ravenswood Over 50s Club, and I'll read the number again, 6339 2912, for bookings. Alrighty. Ah, what have we got now? 26 minutes almost to 11 now. All right, where are we going to now? All right. Don't mind me, you know what I'm like. I've got a track here that I haven't played in such a long time. This is Walking in the Sunshine. What do you reckon? On a day like this, we need a bit of sunshine. This is Roger Miller.

TC Cassidy there, and Honey Lately. Before the young lady, we had Roger Miller, Walking in the Sunshine. And we've got, 19 minutes to 11 o'clock here at the park. Where's the day going? All righty, where to now, my son? I think we might play a little bit of Jim Reeves and just slow it down a little bit. This is the classic Jim Reeves. He'll have to go.

0: Patsy Cline there, of course, and Stop the World and Let Me Off. And before Patsy, we had the late, great Jim Roos with his classic there too, He'll Have to Go. All right, now we've got just coming up to 14 minutes to 11 o'clock here at City Park Radio.
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0: And I'd just like to thank Marlene for your call and your best wishes there. That's really nice of you, Marlene. Thank you very much. And also Dudley Lane back there, listening to the country music program, country muster program for this morning. Long time listeners, and yeah, it's really nice to have you on board, and it's nice to have your phone calls. Alrighty, now I'm in a little bit of a muddle here. I'm not in two minds which one to play next, but I've decided I'm going to go with Ian B. McLeod, and this is his version of Cattle Call.

What'd you think of that? I reckon it's pretty awesome. Yeah, Ian B. McLeod there with Cattle Call. All right, we're moving right along, and the next track is Solomon Burke, would you believe? And he's partnering up with Emmylou Harris to sing a song for us called We're Gonna Hold On.

0: There, Solomon Burke there, and Emmylou Harris, We're Gonna Hold On. Hope I didn't do anything naughty there. I was just realised I left the mic open for ages. Alrighty, we're moving right along. We've got about 7 minutes to the 11 o'clock news, so I've got to play another sponsor and then we'll get in, and we might even play the Curry Mob just before the 11 o'clock news.
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0: I just love those kids. This is the Curry Mob, 10 and 12 years old, would you believe? And the track is titled In the Melody. If you haven't already heard it, I hope you like it.

Isn't that just awesome? Yeah, I've just got a message from John to say he really likes it too, and I'm not sure if Pam's listening in today, but anyway, yeah, it's a great little track. Bunch of kids and just going so well with that. Like to know what's coming up next for those guys. Alrighty, what do we got? Just on 2 minutes, coming up to 2 minutes to 11 o'clock, so I'll have some more news, sport and weather for you on the hour. And I'm going to run up there to the news with Rebel Rouser from Duane Eddy. So we'll talk to you, yeah, in just after 11 o'clock.

0: News, sport and weather brought to you by Bank of Us, supporting Tasmanians for today and for what comes next. 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
2: Hello, I'm Alyssa Delfs. The Prime Minister of Pakistan says the US and Iran have agreed to the final text of a deal to end the war. Shehbaz Sharif, a key mediator, says peace has never been as close. It caps a day of high-stakes briefings over a potential agreement. The BBC's Bernd Debusman has more.
3: There have been a lot of twists and turns over the last 24 hours. Just yesterday, President Trump said he was quite confident that there would be a deal signed in Europe potentially over the weekend, only today to seem very quite angry with the reporting over what's in that deal. Now, a White House official told us that essentially what Iran had agreed to is a performance-based deal in which money would be released to them once they dismantle their nuclear program, once they agreed to either remove or destroy its highly enriched uranium, that it would stop sending money to proxy groups such as Hezbollah in Lebanon, and that the Strait of Hormuz would be completely open. That's very different than what we had seen in Iranian media throughout the course of today.
2: Meantime, a deal to end the Iran war might not benefit Australian motorists as an end to the fuel tax cut looms. President Donald Trump has been posting online saying an agreement with Iran is close, sending global fuel prices plunging. But new analysis has revealed that even if a deal is reached, the impact on Aussie diesel and petrol prices could be minimal. While fuel prices spiked in the immediate aftermath of initial strikes, in most states and territories they are now lower than before, mainly because of a halving of the fuel excise, which is tipped to come to an end on June 30. A new AI platform could revolutionise the way patients visit the dentist. An Australian artificial intelligence platform developed at the University of Sydney is being adopted by others around the world and will help student dentists cater to patients with sensitive teeth, a challenging diagnosis or high stress levels. Its creators say the technology is not designed to replace educators, but let them design their own teaching aids and direct their students' AI use. The development comes amid heightened focus on artificial intelligence, including a warning from Pope Leo about its impact on humanity, while new research is highlighting concerns that AI will have a bigger impact on education than the arrival of the internet. A cold front is making its way across the southeastern states, bringing cooler temperatures and rain to parts of Australia. The Bureau of Meteorology's Angus Hines told the ABC the mild temperatures over the last week will begin to change.
4: So we've had these unbelievably mild winter temperatures over about the last week or so for much of central, eastern and southern Australia. That is going to shift in some areas as a cold front sweeps through over the course of the weekend, but perhaps more than the really cold weather, which is not expected to be that chilly, but a bit of cooler than what it has been. More than that drop in temperature, the most notable part of the weather system this weekend is likely to be the rainfall.
2: And taking a look at sport now, FIFA World Cup action continues this morning with the United States up against Paraguay. Teams have been unveiled for both sides, with Chris Richards returning for the US after recovering from a back injury. Five members of the American side were on the field the last time the two sides met in November last year. The US won that clash 2-1. Tomorrow, Australia plays their first World Cup game in Toronto against Turkey. And in tennis in the Netherlands, in the women's quarterfinals this morning, Australian Ayla Tomjanovic's match against Katie McNally was suspended due to rain.
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5: Thank you very much to the news team for that bulletin. I'm not sure whether there'll be an update at 12 o'clock. With the football commitments, but anyway, if there is, there is. If there's not, there's not. But for now, we'll have a look at the weather for Launceston and the surrounding area. We're looking forward to a looking forward to it. Yeah, we're not far off it. A maximum temperature today of 16 degrees. A cloudy day. Very high chance of rain in the late morning and afternoon. Winds northerly 25 to 30 kilometres, tending northwesterly 25 to 35 kilometres in the middle of the day, then decreasing to 15 to 20 kilometres in the evening. The fire danger is rated at moderate and there is no sun protection recommended. We're looking at the temperatures for the listening area at the moment, 15 degrees for Cressy, the Launceston Airport 14.1 degrees, Lowhead 16.1 degrees, and here in Launceston City we haven't moved very far. We're sitting on 14.9 degrees, been hovering around that for the last hour or so. Alrighty. So, moving right along, I must apologise to the caller that was trying to get through there while I was sort of setting up for the news and the weather and all of that. So, if you care to ring back maybe in another 5 minutes or so, if you'd like to, I do apologise, but it just gets a bit hectic here sometimes when you're on your own. All right, welcome back to the third and final hour of the program this morning at 5 and a half minutes past 11 o'clock. We're going to go to, I think I'll kick the second hour or the third hour off with Rose Maddox, and this is a track I really like. This jovial little track, I'm happy every day I live.

0: Yeah, Rose Maddox there. I'm happy every day I live, and I must apologise to Ness and the crew out at the cafe next door and the CD Centre. I was supposed to do this straight after the weather.
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0: Once again, apologies for that. I'll see you on Tuesday, Ness. All right, now where are we going to from there? Not quite ready for that yet. No, that's all right. Don't mind me talking to myself. I do it all the time. All right, this is Crystal Gale, and don't it make your brown eyes blue? We've got 9 minutes past 11 here at the park.

Yeah, Crystal Gale there, and Don't It Make My Brown Eyes Blue. And thank you for your call, Judy. I'll see if I can round that track up for you, or one of the tracks, before the end of the program. All right, now we're going to go. I'm all over the place here this morning, a final hour. It's, yeah, well, I don't know, getting on top of me, I must be saying to Judy, too many candles on the cake, I think. Yeah, but anyway, this is, we're going now to George Strait, I hope. You look so good in love.

Darling, I've wasted a lot of years not seeing the real you. But tonight your beauty is shining through. And I never took the time to let you know. So before he takes you away, please let me say.

I thought it was going to cut out there at the, just towards the end of the song. That was George Strait there, and You Look So Good in Love. Thank you for the call, Maureen. Really nice to hear from you, mate, and have you have a nice day on Wednesday, Thursday. Must be Friday, yeah? All right, well, we'll see you Wednesday in any case. All right, now where are we? Still got a minute or two left for that, so here goes Val Dunigan. And it's Adios, Amigo.

0: Yeah, I haven't played that version at all before. That was Val Dunigan and Adios Amigos. And all right, we've got 18 and a half almost minutes past 11 o'clock here at City Park Radio. So it's time for me to give you a reminder of the country music programs coming up here on your community station, City Park Radio. Australian Country on Wednesday night at 8 o'clock will be with John Wilson. For this program, next Saturday, I'm back in the chair again. You've got a double dose of me on the Saturday. Next Saturday will be yours truly, Gary, from 9 until midday. For the early birds, don't forget Good Morning Country between 5 a.m. and 6 a.m, Monday to Friday, just prior to our breakfast program. So stay with City Park Radio for all the great country music. All right, where will we go now? I think I better play one of these. Excuse me a second. Don't mind the button.
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Yeah, Merle Haggard there, and Mama Tried. I'm not too sure who I played just before that. I'm getting a bit muddled up here in the old age. No, I played that already. Yeah, back. Oh, well, it's gone. No, doesn't matter. Someone will tell me. All right, Merle Haggard. Now we're going to go to... Have I got to play one of those? No, I'm still got a couple of minutes to go for that. This is an Aussie duo. This is Felicity Urquhart and Josh Cunningham with a track from 2023 called Size Up. We've got 24 and a half minutes past 11 o'clock here at City Park Radio.

Yeah, Josh Cunningham and Felicity Urquhart there from 2023 with her track Size Up. 28 minutes past 11 o'clock here at City Park Radio, and I just looked back through my list and it was Sandy Posey there back before Merle Haggard with Born a Woman. Okay, Wayne and Judy requested a song, and I'm obliged to play it. I said I would. This is Debbie and Yari from the DG Country Collection album. Hope you like it, guys. This is After the Fire Is Gone.

0: Debbie Parry there, and yours truly with After the Fire Is Gone. That was a request from Judy and Wayne. Thanks, guys. All right, time for another message from a sponsor.
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0: Yeah, Jeannie C. Riley there, of course, and Harper Valley PTA. We've got 25 minutes to midday here at City Park Radio. You're with Gazza this morning, trying to work his way through the Country Muster program as usual, but having a lot of fun trying to do it. Alrighty, the Westbury RSL presents Casserole Night with entertainment by Louis Moran on Saturday the 20th of June. Louis Moran is a young Tasmanian country music artist and former Westbury's Got Talent winner. Arrive at the Westbury RSL at 6 for 6:30pm. Bookings taken until the 15th of June. Well, the booking should be... it's not the 15th yet. What are you talking about, Gaz? Call the Westbury RSL on 63931313. Yeah, I'll just reiterate there. The Westbury RSL Casserole Night with Louis Moran. Next Saturday, the 20th of June. Bookings taken until the 15th of June. And the number to ring for inquiries or bookings is 63931313. Alrighty. I've got to do this now and we can move on.
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0: There, Gina Jeffries there, and Girl Talk. Before Gina, we had Ronnie Millsap with Lost in the 50s Tonight. All right, we've got about 16 minutes to midday here now, and Chris is in the other studio getting ready to take over the controls for the footy match. Out at the Aurora Stadium, Richmond versus Tassie. That'll commence at 12 o'clock. All right, now where to? I need to just do this, and then we can move on.
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Yeah, it's a heartache there, Bonnie Tyler. And before Bonnie, we had late, great Cole Joy, Heaven Is My Woman's Love. All right, we've got 8.5 minutes now to midday. And as promised, I want to play another track by the birthday boy today. So happy birthday, Slim. 99 today. And yeah, this is Lights on the Hill.

0: that's right. That's Alan Jackson and Chattahoochee finishing up the program for today. And before Alan, we had the birthday boy, the late, great Slim Dusty with Lights on the Hill. All right, we've got, about 2.5 minutes now to midday, so I've got to get on out of here. Before I go, though, I'd just like to remind you that John Wilson will be hosting the Australian Country Show on Wednesday night, and I'll be back here to do the Country Muster program next Saturday from 9 o'clock. So at this point, I've got to finish up a minute early today, so I better get my skates on. Thank you all so much for listening, and thank you for the phone calls. I do appreciate them, and it's a lot of fun having a bit of a chat and a bit of a giggle behind the scenes. So thank you so much, and I'll talk to you next Saturday. So thank you for now. Bye, and I'm going to go out with our theme. So bye.
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0: jika tahun ini Anda bepergian ke Arab Saudi untuk menunaikan ibadah haji, kurangi risiko Anda terkena sindrom pernafasan timur tengah yang juga dikenal sebagai MERS, penyakit pernafasan yang langka tetapi serius. 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
2: Good afternoon and welcome to City Park Radio's coverage of this VFL clash, Tasmania Devils versus Richmond Tigers, live from UTAS Stadium. Raindrops keep falling on my head. We've got the wet one here in Launceston today, and I say a very good afternoon to Matthew Macca McGee. G'day, Macca.
3: Yeah, good afternoon, Matt, and good afternoon to all of our listeners this afternoon. Yeah, wet day again here at UTAS Stadium for the Tassie Devils. It's going to be an interesting game today. Richmond, with so many injuries on their AFL list, Matt, 14 injured players.
2: Yep.
3: They got a couple back this week, but still a lot of injuries in their list. So that means then they'll flow on down to their Richmond team isn't great. So they've been competitive, the Richmond Tigers. They've won three games in the VFL this year. They had a really good win against Sydney a couple of weeks ago before the bye.
2: Yep.
3: I watched them play Box Hill a couple of weeks before that, and they were very competitive, the Richmond Tigers. So a lot of small forwards. They'll bash and crash the ball forward, that chaos-type ball, get it going forward, which might be a bad thing on a day like today. Yeah,
2: particularly on a day like today when it's pretty wet, Macca. A couple of players to look out for there for them, the Tigers. Their ruckman, Samson Ryan, was pretty impressed with him against Sydney a fortnight ago. And the other one to look out for is Josh Pollock's up forward, kicked five goals against Sydney a fortnight ago. So definitely one to look out for. And number 57, Elnor, their intercept defender, best and fairest player last year.
3: Yeah, I was impressed with him Box Hill the other week. And for the Tassie Devils, well, they've had a good win against North Melbourne after they were under pressure earlier. They had a really good final quarter, running on top of the ground in the last quarter is a good sign for their fitness. A couple of players out for them, Bradley Cox-Goodger with the shoulder injury, and also Will Splann's been omitted. Barty Bogue's back after being dropped after probably round three, I believe. Went back to Burnie. He's been averaging close to 50 possessions a game.
2: Yeah, Farrell, he's been off the chain down at Burnie.
3: So I watched him last week in the NWFL. He won the best on ground medal for them. Yep. We know what we're going to get from him. Absolutely. A day like today is going to be brilliant. May lack a bit of pace, but he'll get the ball forward. He'll be an inside mid for them today. As he comes back into the side. And Kai Cameron, the other boy from Devonport Athletic forward, maybe not a great day for him to be back, but he'll be competitive up forward as well for the Devils, who they sit seventh on the ladder. They beat their first AFL Alliance side last week in North Melbourne. Five wins, three losses and a draw for them this year, but with a healthy percentage as well.
2: Yeah, definitely. And that you mentioned the last quarter, Macca, in North Hobart. Got to that game last weekend. Our man, Jed Hagen, kicked three goals in the last quarter, kicked four for the afternoon, and Jai Menzies had a truckload of it in the second half. So they'll be hoping for a repeat effort today. It is a wet one. It's currently pouring down here in Launceston. And I say a very good afternoon to Dave Groobs Gruber, who's on our stats. Good afternoon, Dave.
4: Yeah, good afternoon, Matt.
3: What have you got for us today, Groos? What are we expecting from the Devils in terms of a stat thing? What have you seen in the games you've watched them both on television and live?
4: Yeah, well, we're looking forward to another good performance from them today after last week's great win against North Melbourne. I saw just before that Tassie did win the toss and will be kicking to the city end with the aid of a bit of a breeze, so hopefully they can get off to a good start.
3: Kicking to the right of our dial here at UTAS Stadium. Interesting player I've been following from the under-18s is Zane Piker. Yeah. Been injured. He's a South Australian boy, for those Launceston viewers who remember us at St Patrick's College. Tony Daly, the principal of St Michael's now. He's one of Tony's boys from St Michael's. So got drafted as a small forward, had a really good under-18s. Been that all-conquering South Australian under-18 side last year. He'll start as a forward pocket, one of those small forwards that we mentioned. Cam Owen back in the ruck now in the last couple of weeks. Yep. Been injured a little bit, came back in. He's really given them something, hasn't he?
2: He sure has.
3: And keeps the forwards forward. Yep. Less impost on Dixon.
2: Yep.
3: As Cam Owen will be in the ruck early today.
2: And brother of Mitch Owen, who plays for the Hobart Hurricanes.
3: He is.
2: Great opportunity for him with, and we haven't addressed it as yet, but of course Max Mapley off to the Demons and Artemis off to Essendon, so that actually will be without those players.
3: Yeah, great to see Mapley as a young Tassie boy, born and bred in the under-18s.
2: Yep.
3: Played last year as a 19-year-old and just kept developing this year as that. So we're about to get underway here at UTAS. A nice little crowd. Invermay Road was packed as we drove along this morning. And there's a few Richmond scarves amongst the crowd. Of course, they're playing in Hobart tomorrow in the AFL. But we're about to get underway. Actually, Richmond are going to go to the right of screen groups. So they're going to go to the City End. Is that what you said? Was I not listening?
4: No. Tassie won the toss.
3: And kicked to the opposite end. They're going to Invermay Park.
4: Yeah.
3: So Samson Ryan's going to go up in the ruck. We're underway here at UTAS Stadium. Thank you for listening to City Park Radio. Mitchell tried to get the first kick, but in fact it's Ryan for the Tigers. Gets the ball out of the centre square. Here they go with that hustle and bustle forward for the Tigers. Off the ground as you've seen. Intercepting the ball for the Tigers there was George, but it's going to be turned over by hand. Tigers, no, it's a free kick or something. Yeah, it's going to be a free kick back to the Tigers. And it's going to go back to that man, Liam George. So medium on ball forward here, Liam George. So the first inside 50 for Dave Gruber. The great stats man for City Park Radio. George, he takes all his time right on the 50. Knuckles the kicker fraction. Not being able to take the mark was the defender for the Devils. They sit on the ball. It's going to be in the right forward pocket. Here they get the first look. It's that man Piker. But it falls short.
2: Adams.
3: And it's taken in the defence by the defender there in Adams. Was a bit of an injury cloud, Matt, under Adams, over Adams today.
2: It was.
3: And the ball goes out of bounds after a little mishap there from Harry Bales.
2: A thumb injury, I think, Macca, in the game last week against North Melbourne, but all cleared to play and playing the role of goalie there. World Cup time.
3: It is World Cup, and we're watching the World Cup before. 3-0 up, the USA. Of course, a very interested Socceroos people, because that's the same pool. So after the boundary throw-in, the ball goes Tassie Devils' way. Menzies not been able to take it. But they go now. It's really tough winter condition football here today. Going to be a lot of hack kicks forward. There's another one from the Tigers. Bales. Adams is there. Fresh area off the ground from the Tigers. Here's the man Leary. I was going to mention him. He turned it on here last time. Three great marks. He might struggle to do that today. They swing it wide now. And they go forward on the mark there to Hagen.
2: Hagen on the wing. Chips it up towards 50, bouncing footy, bounce between a couple of Devils players there. Here's Connolly for Richmond. He gets a quick handball out and has found a target over the top there. So it's a Richmond ball here on the wing in the shape of Caleb Smith. Caleb Smith, AFL-listed player with the Tigers. He's going to go backward and looks to switch here, and he does. Finds a teammate in Garner, Joel Garner, not the West Indian bowler. Finds a short pass and finds that man, Elnora. He's in the back pocket, right back pocket for Richmond. We've gone 2.5 minutes. Either team yet to score here. Elnora drives a long ball down the wing on the opposite wing here at UTAS Stadium. Tassie quick handball away. Goes Leary underneath that. It spills over the boundary. We'll have a throw in out of side. Either team yet to score yet, Macca.
3: Yeah, struggling both sides with this weather. Much to Dave Gruber's chagrin. It's hard to see that time clock again, Grubes.
4: It is a little bit.
2: Just about to pick up the 3 minutes.
3: Size. 3 minutes gone. Boundary throw in. Far wing here. Lots of work going on here at UTAS Stadium. Especially on that eastern side of the ground. Handballing the ball forward. Siggins says, don't argue. Gets a kick forward to Leary. He twists and turns. They get their first shot at goal here, the Devils. No, they go sideways. Pretty well done there from Geordie Payne. Mitchell to the top of the Devils square. There's Dixon. Good effort from the defender. And it's going to be either a free kick either way. It's going to go to Dixon. He had the front position. Elnor's having a bit of an argument, but I don't think it was against Elnor.
2: No, I don't think it was, Macca.
3: It was against one of the people behind him who just got Dixon in the back. So it's going to be the first shot at goal to Hugh Dixon. 18 goals for the year, the big forward. Left footer. He has a good look at them and he's kicked the first for the Devils here at UTAS Stadium in this clash of the VFL. And the first goal to the Devils, one goal straight, 6 to Richmond yet to score.
2: Spot on, Macca. That's goal number 19 for Hugh Dixon this year. Fantastic addition up forward for Tassie. So 19 goals for the year for Dixon. Hagen's the other one who's also kicked 17 goals for the Devils this year. And they get on the board. So it's 1-6 straight, Tasmania to Richmond yet to score. We've gone 4.5 minutes in the first term in tricky conditions here. It's currently pouring with rain. As Groobs mentioned, there is a slight wind advantage to the city end. And Tasmania king towards the Invermay Road end. Go back into the centre here. It looks like it will be Samson Ryan up against Owen again. About to get underway. Menzies on the fringe of the circle. 1-6. Tasmania, Richmond yet to score. 5 minutes gone this first term. We're underway again. Umpire gets the ball up and it's Owen who wins that tap down to Menzies. Menzies, quick handball over the top. Still bouncing around in the centre square here. There was Harry Elmer with a quick handball out. It's coming Richmond's way. Handball, turnover, Tassie's chance. Here is Siggins in the centre. No, it's Menzies. Menzies right on the centre circle with a long kick inside 50. Elnor Dixon, Dixon. It is, it's Dixon. Hugh Dixon takes the mark out in front and they have another shot on goal. Great contested grab there, Macca.
3: Look, he's an excellent player, Hugh Dixon. Went over to the West, of course, when he was drafted. He's played some excellent football up at Southport as well in the VFL representative player. I think it's one of... I think it's milestone game today, VFL. Did I read that somewhere? I'm going to check that up in a moment after 50? He kicks it. 50 VFL 50. Games. I think it probably could be between Southport and the Devils. Dixon is from 45. It holds up in that breeze. Over the top. Is the Richmond defender and he touches it through for a behind. So 1-1-7 the Devils. Richmond yet to score, only one inside 50 for them, Dave Gruber.
4: Yeah, Richmond have been twice, we've been in three times here and on top, getting on top early in the clearances to the Devils, 3-1.
3: So they're going to come near side here, the Tigers. Looking for Samson Ryan, the big ruckman. Falls in the Tassie Devils' hands, they're tackled. Ball doesn't look to be coming out, the umpire will circle and say, give it to me. So just in front of the interchange boxes here at UTAS Stadium. I noticed the captain, Dave Moore, was active on social media 3 minutes ago, Matt. He's checking up on us.
2: Oh, no doubt.
3: It's 3 a.m. It's 3 a.m. in London. He's just tuned in just to see if we're on air. We are.
2: Just making sure everything's okay. This is a Richmond ball, driving ball down the wing here. Pack goes up, comes off hands, falls to the back. Loose footy, could go Richmond's way. Comes out towards Kai Stewart. Stewart, no, turnover. Mitchell picks it up off the ground, gets a handball out. Here's a chance for Tassie. Bouncing footy, trickles over the boundary right in front of us. We'll have a boundary throw in.
3: Should give a quick shout out too, to the First Lady of City Park Radio Sports, Dave Moore's wife, Joe.
2: Yes.
3: She's had a couple of health concerns over in London. Thankfully, she's all good.
2: All good, yes.
3: But slowed up a little bit there. So all the best to Joe. No doubt you're listening at 3 a.m. in the morning from a little bed down in the Cornwall there. So all the best to Joe from the City Park Radio team here in Tassie. Samson Ryan touches it down. Clearance here for the Tigers. They've got to be clean in the wet. And they are through Lachlan Street. Inside 50, 2-1. Push out. And it's going to go against the one. And it's going to be a free kick to the former Kingborough player in Zach Adams. I suppose he's still a Kingborough player when he's not at the Devils. Zach Adams, he played some terrific football for Kingborough. Spent some time in the VFL. Came back to Tasmania. He goes short, finds Lockie Hay. So, been a goal kicker of recent times, Lockie Hay. He goes short into the middle of the ground. The long sleeves there of Archie Wilkinson. Or is it Callanan? I think it's Callanan. Hard to see the 8 and the 6 in these conditions. They go wide. The lights are on here at UTAS. It goes out of bounds. Was it before the touch? I think the touch is going to mean a boundary throw-in.
2: We have a boundary throw-in, out of side. 8 minutes gone in this first term here at UTAS. It's Tasmania 1-1-7, Richmond yet to score. Boundary throw-in on that far wing. Samson Ryan and Mitch and Owen go and Cam Owen got it again. Comes down, player tackled immediately is Leary, and the umpire says, give it to me, we will have a ball up. 8.5 minutes gone in this first quarter. Tassie by 7 points. Clearance goes Richmond's way. Quick kick over the top. Loose footy out on the wing. There's a quick kick there by Baxter Norton. Baxter Norton up towards half forward for Tassie, but Richmond with a chance to clear. Loose footy. Bouncing around. Richmond. Quick handball there by Kai Stewart. And another kick goes down the wing, and that's a nice grab there by Richmond on the outer side. Short pass, finds a teammate. So it's a Richmond ball on the wing there. Quick 1-2, nice intercept there, fisted away by Bickoff Smart, and we'll have a boundary throw in outer side.
3: Tough conditions we mentioned. 1-1-7, the Tigers. The Devils against the Tigers, yet to score. Just about to go 9.5 minutes here at UTAS Stadium. Two ruckmen, Ryan and Owen. Goes to the Tigers, but they turn it over by hand. Kick up the line, Dixon. Dangerous early, Hugh Dixon. Kick off the ground there, Jai Menzies. His sort of day today, Jai Menzies taps it to himself. He goes again. Paraguay versus the USA. And here's the Devils off the ground in the World Cup. But it's through for a behoint. Well, Jai Menzies, what a pickup he's been for the Devils. Matt, coming off
2: absolutely
3: the Essendon
2: coming
3: list.
2: Off Essendon last year and was the first player signed for the Devils.
3: And rightly so.
2: Yeah, absolutely. Great pickup. And spot on, Macca, there was some nice soccer skills there. Did a couple of toe pokes to himself and then went for the goal from the pocket. Richmond to bring the ball back in. Down the wing here. Comes off hands. Loose footy. Another chance for Tasmania. Here's Wilkinson. Wilkinson goes backwards with a handball. Loose footy. We're on the edge of the centre square here on the wing side, just in front of us here. That ball's not going anywhere. Umpire hasn't put the whistle up. It sort of spilled out. Player tackled immediately there from the Devils, and it has come out, and it's gone Richmond's way in the shape of Ollie Houghton. Houghton, quick handball. This is a loose footy at half-back for Richmond. A chance to clear now through Harry Scott. Harry Scott with a handball. Now we've got a chance to clear for Richmond. There we go again. Long kick down the wing. A good one-on-one here in front of us through Baxter Norton. He gets a fist on it. Bobbling ball to half-forward for Richmond. Now a chance. Here's a shot from Kai Stewart. Goes long from the 50. Powers the bounce. It goes through the left-hand side. One behind for Richmond.
3: You can see they want to go short, don't they, initially on the 45 kick. Good decision on a good day. I don't know about it today. If you overpossess the footy, that's an excellent mark as the ball comes out to Caleb Mitchell. Former Swan. See close links to Robbie Fox. So Mitchell, strong body, good today in these conditions, goes down the line. Well done to the Richmond defender there in Lockwood. It falls in the arms of the Devils, and it's on centre wing. Just popped out at the last minute as the umpire came in. He's called too high, play on now. Roberts Thompson over the top on the hands to McKenzie. They go again here now on the left foot to Lye. They go really wide to Stewart. And that goes out of bounds. It's going to be a lasso. Just too wide, Dave Gruber.
4: It was, yeah. He wasn't going to try everything to get up to that ball, but
3: just a bit worried out, numbered behind the footy here, Groobs, as three or four Tassie defenders were inside 50. So I think that's why. They go short. They've turned it over. The Tassie player sits on it. The umpire gives him the benefit of the doubt.
2: It was Baxter Norton underneath that one with Adams taking the kick in. But we will have a ball up just outside 50 for Richmond here. Challenging conditions. Pouring with rain at the moment. Comes off hands. Trickling ball close to the boundary line. It does go out of bounds. We'll have another boundary throw in. We've gone 12 and a half minutes in this first term. It's the Devils 1-2-8, leading Richmond one behind. 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
3: I reckon he's put the head back on the pillow. Now he knows we're online.
2: He's just
3: he'll be
2: happy
3: trying to get
2: the
3: podcast of the broadcast. He'll be asking Chris back in the studio for the full 2.5 hours to listen to us in the vehicle from town to town, no doubt. The captain, Dave Moore, on his long service leave.
2: And we'll have another boundary throw in.
3: Well, it's going to be something. The three umpires are conversing over there. They've had a little leadership. It's a lasso.
2: Which way is it going? It is going Tassie's way.
3: One of the interesting chats this week
2: Baxter North
3: from the AFL coaches was, does it need to be a clear possession out of bounds for the lasso? Like, if it's just a little toe poke or a little indiscriminate
2: hand. Comes off the knee.
3: Well, they're starting to go the basketball now where they go handball onto foot. It's not really what you want to do. This is a turnover after the Tigers got it back. The Devils, that's Ivarak. They turn the ball over again now. The defender's in Elnor. He's under the pump. He's Elnor. He kicks it down railway wing side of the ground. Lots of players over the footy. big ruck and maul, and it's going to be a ball up on centre wing.
2: Elnor versus Dixon, Macker. I'm loving that matchup already. Really, really good matchup.
3: Well, it is. It's depending on where Dixon is. He's got Siggins now as the deepest forward. Kai Cameron there. Got some big, tall forwards, the Devils. Here's Mitchell. Clearances as he does. That's off hands, out of bounds. Front of the hill here. No one looking to stand on the hill today. It's our favourite spot, Groobs, isn't it, over on the hill when the Hawks are playing?
4: Yeah, good spot up there.
3: Big clash in a couple of weeks, of course, Matt. You're a Demons man. Hawks and Demons here on July the 4th.
2: Certainly is.
3: Here's Siggins taking it out of the ruck as he pushes up from the forward line. There's Dixon again. Goes his way. Tried to claim it. It had to be touched first. Here's Elnor. He just hacks it out. He'll take the lasso there because he got it going 70 metres from the defensive 50, and it goes out of bounds, far side of the ground. Interesting what Dixon was asking for there. Must have been an airy from the... He thought it was an airy from the Richmond defender.
2: That was a monster kick from Elnor out of defence. Very quick.
3: With that bit of breeze at his back.
2: Agreed. That's gone all of 70 metres. Sort of skidded across the turf and will take the lasso free kick. We'll have a boundary throw in. Out of wing. It has trickled out of bounds. So a boundary throw in. Siggins in the ruck on this occasion. He gets the tap. Loose footy. Here's Leary in there, trying to move that footy on. It's not coming out to play tackle immediately. Now it has come out. It's come out in the shape of Geordie Payne. Payne gets it inside 50. Oh, and Dixon. Yep. Dixon has taken it in front of Elnor. Dixon with the mark. He'll have a shot for goal about 30 metres out, directly in front. Just some off the back of some nice stoppage work with Siggins in the ruck getting that tap over. Kai Cameron, a quick kick inside 50 through Payne as well, and it ends up on the chest of Dixon. Just got rid of Elnor on that occasion, and he will have a shot for goal. About 30 metres out, directly in front. Hugh Dixon for goal number two. Dixon lines up, and it's off to the right. We've got one behind. Devils move on to 1-3-9, leading Richmond one behind.
3: Well, in the conditions, it's still the good players come to the surface, don't they?
2: Absolutely.
3: Hugh Dixon's a real headache at the moment for the Richmond coaching staff. I should mention he's coached by Jack Magden. Magden, the former Pie, with some good assistants, one of which is Luke Bruce. He would know every blade of grass here at UTAS Stadium, Luke Bruce, the former Hawthorn small forward champion, premiership player. So he's on the coaching panel. Here's Chaplin doing well for the Devils. And the Devils player just took it there and said, oh, I don't really want to get it out. That is Callan. And he hugged it in, pretended to handball it.
2: Do the old pretend handball to get it out. Did that straight away. The umpire bought it. We'll have a ball up right on the edge of the centre square here, slightly wing side, right in front of us here in the broadcast position. Here's Leary with a quick snap, gets it inside 50, only to be cleared through Richmond. Quick sweeping handball over the top, trying to find Tom McKenzie. Missed Tom McKenzie, and there's been a free kick advantage paid in towards that man again.
3: Too high.
2: There's been a free kick, too high.
3: Yeah, Dixon.
2: And it is Dixon again in front of Elnor.
3: Elnor just cannot get around Dixon. Elnor's a big unit, but Dixon took the front position. It's a little tap on the shoulder.
2: Dixon lining up for goal. And this time it's through to the left. So a couple of opportunities for Dixon. He's kicked 1-2. And we have gone, got 17 minutes. Macker on the scoreboard. Let me get the bit off of that. It is 17 minutes. It's the Devils 1-4-10, leading Richmond 1 behind.
3: Richmond, they come near side. They just can't get the ball in. Get some clean possession before they turn it over. They might get it here now. They go by hand. Probably needed to have a kick. Oh, ducking the head there and lucky to not get it taken off was Toner. He's been one of their better players this year with 18 goals. Toner playing up the ground. But here's another turnover. Chaplin again. So Chaplin, he swings it wide to Baxter Norton. Good user of the footy. He goes even wider now to Poprotny. The Clarence youngster, he's come into this side as the season unfolded, and he's done a really good job as that small defender. Here's Leary. Play on advantage from an earlier free kick. Leary inside 50. Who's there? It fell short.
2: Callinan.
3: And it's going to be Callinan, the son of a gun, the son of Ian. And Callinan, 40 metres out directly in front. He'll kick from there. And Callinan, he just took it on his chest. Everyone else thought the ball was going to come over wider. It didn't get there. And it's going to be Callinan with a set shot. 1-4 so far, the Devils. They'd love another one before a quarter time. And once again, just another turnover here, wasn't it, from Richmond?
2: Yeah, it was. And like you said, Mac, that ball just dropped short.
3: So here is Callinan. He'll kick from 40. Is he going to get it there? It's not going to get there. It could be off hands. It is. One goal, five now. The Devils against the wind. So one goal, 5-11. They lead the Richmond one behind. What are the inside 50s for Dave Gruber? Here's another one just before we get to you, Groups. It's an inside 50 for Nick Williams. They go again. It's a mark. It's a really good mark. I think it's Leary. Geez, he took that above his head like it was a dry day, Leary. He stayed on the ground for that one, though. And it's going to be another shot for goal. Inside 50s, Grues.
4: Well, that was number 10. So we had about the last six inside 50s. Richmond stuck on four.
3: Starting to get that feeling.
4: And taking four marks inside 50 in this weather. It's also a good result for the Devils.
3: So here's Leary. 15 metres out. Slight angle in front of the hill here at UTAS Stadium. And he misses. He misses near side. Shanks it off the boot. One goal, six. Mm. Now, if this was with the wind, I think it would be a concern. But because it's against the wind, I think they'll get another chance to really push the cause in the second quarter.
2: Spot on. They're getting
3: Richmond needs something, though.
2: They do, and they're at full back at the moment from this kick in. They come out towards the broadcast side, trying to find Sean Lye there. It comes off hands. We'll have a boundary throw in just in front of the interchange gates. We've gone almost 20 minutes in this first quarter. And it is the Devils 1-6-12 leading Richmond one behind. So Nick Williams with that last inside 50 for the Devils to find Leary. Just a nice opportunist kick to get it back in there. Boundary throwing right in front of us here. Here's Samson Ryan with the tap. It's a big tap too, big fist. Ball trickles out of bounds. We'll have another boundary throw in just in front of the interchange gates here, in front of the broadcast position. It is the Devils by 11 points. 21 minutes gone, first term. You're listening to VFL action right here on City Park Radio. Boundary throw in right in front of us. Ryan versus Owen. Owen gets the tap on this occasion. Loose footy, chance for Richmond. That's quick handball there. Finds a teammate in a Houghton. That's Ty Houghton. Turnover. Chance for the Devils. Quick kick. Here's Jed Hagen. Bounces over his head. Quick toe poke out there from Burton of Richmond. And Richmond will have another opportunity to move up towards half forward. Oh, a bit of height there from Yassine. And he's gone early, says the umpire. It was in the back. Jeez, I thought he might have got a hand on that Macca. He was up there for a long time. But it's a Dazzy Devils free kick through Paprotny. And he's going to switch the play over, trying to find Wilkinson. Wilkinson bouncing footy, time to gather it. Out of that outer wing, was he legged, umpire? No. We're going to have a bounce.
3: No. It was. Interesting, you mentioned Taj Houghton there before. One of their first-round draft picks.
2: Yeah.
3: A lot expected of him as a really talented junior. Had a few injuries, came with an ACL injury at the start of last year. And had some injury concerns this year, but he's one that has got talent. I watched him in the under-18s a couple of years ago, Taj Houghton, son of Trent Houghton.
2: Played for the Blues and the Pies.
3: Yeah, so he's got some talent. That's Taj Houghton. That'll be one they'll be looking forward to today. Here's Dixon again, by hand, way up the ground this time. Jai Menzies with a quick kick. It goes the Tigers' way, though. They go handball release first up, and it's not really working for them because in these conditions, they just keep turning it over. And it's going to be, luckily for them, a ball up on centre wing as the ball could have gone the other direction. So Siggins in the ruck now. And Owen. Siggins has rolled up as an on-baller. Big unit he is. He does that for Lauderdale quite often. Ryan, the ruckman, hacks it forward. It's just Tassie numbers, though. Three against one. Who's on the deck for the Tigers? They get the ball out wide. Here's another inside 50. They can take a mark. One, two. Bites of the cherry. I think the umpire's going to pay it. In the conditions, it's the forward for the Tigers as he comes up here. I'll get to his number as he turns around. The big Pollux. Number 70,
2: yes.
3: Joshua Pollux. Joshua Pollux, he had two, three bites of the cherry. And he did well, the big fella. They had two on one. He had the drop on the ball. And Pollux should mention that a lot of these Richmond players, I mentioned to you boys yesterday on the email when the team came through, I've never seen a team with such high numbers. It's like the old under 18 days where you get the back end of all, you know, up to 100 nearly. So here's Pollux, number 70. He's going to have a look at the goal. They needed the Tigers. I think he's kicked it, and he has. So they're on the board, the Tigers, the one we asked for. They're 1-1-7 now. They trail the Tassie Devils 1-6-12. That'll give him a bit of confidence.
2: Really strong mark there by Pollux, in the conditions as well, Macca. And good the umpire did pay it. Bit of a goal-kicking machine, Pollux. He kicked 9 goals from 4 games last year, and then this year he's kicked 5 2 weeks ago against Sydney. So he's definitely provides that tall...
3: He's the one they need, yes.
2: He definitely is. So they'll be looking for him to kick a bag today, and if he can do that in these conditions, but really handy that he got on the board. So it is the Devils, 1-6-12, leading Richmond, 1-1-7. We've gone 23 minutes in this first quarter. There hasn't been too many goals kicked, Macca, so I imagine it'll be a reasonably short quarter, this one.
3: A few little stoppages, but no, you're right. A few shots at goal. One goal, 6. Will it come back to haunt? It comes a time where it does mean something, doesn't it, the inaccurate kicking?
2: Absolutely.
3: Disposals, Menzies with 8 for the Devils, and Ollie Houghton, 8. And Caleb Smith, 7 also for Richmond. So Caleb Mitchell with 7. Inside mids, doing the job today. Toe poked out to this near wing here. So that fella Rogers, George for Richmond. They go with the soccer kick again, do the Devils. Inside 50. Oh, he's going to be under the pump here. Umpire says play on. No.
2: No, the second umpire.
3: He doesn't. The second umpire, I was looking at the far one. Had to be holding the footy. It's a great tackle from behind there by Lockie Hay. And I don't know what the Richmond defender on Baller was doing. He was running back towards his opposition goal and just had no inkling to get rid of the footy. And Hay, looking for Tassie's second, Lockie Hay. Righty kicked a couple the other week down at
2: North Hobart.
3: Yes. So Hay... For the Devils, second. He comes in. Is this one straight? It goes with the breeze and hits the post. Well, it started to turn, didn't it? And just kept going towards that post, which is starting to flow in the breeze. And that's another behind. So 1-7, the Devils here at UTAS.
2: They have had some opportunities into the breeze, Macca. I think that's the good thing for Tassie.
3: Yeah, it just ticked over 25 minutes. Can't be long left. They come near side the Tigers. Sampson Ryan, the big unit. So Ryan, he turns, kicks off one step. The Devils defender there, having was Wilkinson. He let the ball go through his hands. Here's Bogue, the star from Burnie. They go by hand on the outside now through Beekhoff Smart. Down the line, Leary tries to fly. As he does, it's going to be a free kick. A little bit early, Brandon, especially today. And it's going to be a free kick to Zayden Lockwood.
2: Zayden Lockwood, right on the paint of defensive 50. He's going to look to go long down the wing, and he does. So Lockwood unloads. Where's the Pollux was in that competition. Menzies with the loose footy, grabs it, kicks up towards the 50. Comes off Siggins' hands. So it was at Hagen, actually. It comes off Hagen's hands, and it goes end up with the Richmond player who's tackled immediately. Ball spills free. Here we are. We're at half forward for Tassie. Quick kick and finds Bailey Bogue. Bogue goes backwards, and he's found Callanan. Callanan with a kick up towards 50, and he's found a target in Hagen. So this is Hagen in the wet. He's outside 50, looking for some options. It's going to be a tough kick into the breeze. Hagen, he's going for goal. This is Jed Hagen, just outside 50, pops it up to the edge of the square, comes off hands, loose footy inside Devils 50.
3: Another free kick.
2: Umpire's called something.
3: Yep, against.
2: It is a free kick for the Devils.
3: It's going to Dixon again. No, it's going to go to the small forward.
2: Is it Kai Cameron? I think it's Kai Cameron with the free. Just looking at the replay to see what it was for.
3: A bit
2: behind,
3: there.
2: On the live stream, but it is a free kick to Kai Cameron. About 25 metres out, straight in front. And the player on the mark there is Tom Burton. So it was against Burton. It's going to be Kai Cameron shooting for goal. 30 out, straight in front. And has popped it through. Kai Cameron gets on the scoreboard. And the Devils move on to 2-7-19, leading Richmond 1-1-7. Macca.
3: Yeah, Cameron got the ball off the pack. He put his head down to pick it up, and he got taken high by the tackler.
2: Right.
3: That's what it was.
2: So a high tackle free kick resulting in a Kai Cameron shot on goal. Cameron pops it through, 2-7-19, leading Richmond 1-1-7. And we've gone almost 28 minutes, so it must be quarter time. Handy goal, that, considering the conditions, Macca.
3: Yeah, it was. And just, as I said, just the tackle... A little bit high from the front on contact. So the Tigers, we're getting plenty of the footy, the Tigers, especially by hand. But not being able to put it inside 50. 88 disposals to 76 now total for the both teams. But just choosing to handball the ball a lot more than what the Devils are of the Tigers. So maybe something for the coaching staff to look at. So here we are back in the centre of UTAS Stadium. Umpire will throw the ball up. Ryan and Owen. There's the siren. No?
4: Oh, that was Invermate Park.
3: Invermate Park Cruise. Goodness gracious, I thought I heard a whistle before and it wasn't
5: that. Yeah.
3: Sorry to our listeners, stay with us. Invermate Park OLs are playing over there, Cruise. By the sounds of it.
4: It must be. Goodness gracious, me.
2: Cool time over there. You know, I felt the same too, heard the siren.
3: Must be something going on. So we're still going here at UTAS Stadium. I thought I heard it in the effects, Mike. Well, I definitely did, but it wasn't there. Here's Owen. Hits the ball forward. Hope the captain wasn't listening to that mistake from me. Sorry, Dave. Here's Dixon. There it is.
2: There it is.
3: There's the siren. And it is quarter time here at UTAS in the VFL clash. The Devils, 2-7-19 to the Richmond Tigers, 1-1-7.
2: Quick recap of those goal kickers there, Macca, from the first term. For the Devils, singles to Dixon and Cameron. And for the Tigers, it is the big man, Pollux, with the one goal. Groobs, a quick stat run before we have a break.
4: Hit-out's pretty even, 11-9, Tasmania's favour. Clearances, Tassie well on top, 11-5. Inside 50's also in Tassie's favour, 13-5. Marks inside 50, Tassie 5, Richmond 1. Intercept marks, Tasmania 4, Richmond 1. And free kicks, Tasmania 10, Richmond 4. A lot of those were lasso.
2: Lasso free kicks, yeah. Nicely done, Groove. Some great stats. It's quarter time here at UTAS Stadium with the Devils leading by 12 points. We'll throw back to Chris Ball in the studio for a few messages, but we'll be joining you for the second quarter in just a few moments.
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6: Yes, welcome back to UTAS Stadium. Matt Donaldson here with you with Macca and Groobs as we bring you all the VFL action from round 12, Tasmania versus Richmond. And I can say that it's Richmond trailing the Devils at quarter time. Devils 2-7-19, leading Richmond 1-1-7. A pretty entertaining quarter of footy there, guys, from the given the conditions as well. Teeming down with rain, there is a breeze going towards the city end here at UTAS Stadium. What have you liked, Macca?
7: Look, I thought Richmond did okay early, but then things got away. I mentioned the stats were quite even. Total disposals now 92-77, yeah. So getting a little bit more of the footy. As Groob said, those clearance stats, very much going Tassie's way, and that's what you need when you're going against the wind, is just take territory. And I think Jeremy Webley would be quite happy with that quarter, yeah. Apart from obviously missing a couple of goals, but it is tough. And look, if Tassie go long this time, they've got Dixon, who's just causing Elnor a lot of headaches down there.
6: Yeah.
7: This could be Tassie by, five or six goals at half time. As we look through here, not too many other stats. What were the marks inside 50 for Dave Gruber?
8: Right, 5-1.
7: Yeah, so that was through the Dixon, and obviously even that one to Leary was a good mark. Individual stats. Jai Menzies leads all comers with 10, 8 kicks and 2 handballs. Caleb Smith, the high half forward for Richmond, he's 8 disposals, 5 kicks and 3 handballs. Ollie Hotton with 8, only 1 kick and 7 handballs for him. Samson Ryan, the ruckman, I think has done a pretty good job, 10 hitouts. And a few clearances there for him with his 7 touches. And then you start to get onto these, inside bulls for Tassie. Caleb Mitchell, Bailey Bogue, big strong bodies in and around the footy. They've had 7 each for the Tassie Devils. So, look, I think Webley would be reasonably happy. Winter's hit, the conditions, obviously UTAS Stadium here. Surface is obviously not too bad here at UTAS Stadium. So, no real issues with any mud or anything like that at a great ground like this, but definitely the wind. So, be interesting to see what Coach Magden says for the Richmond Tigers. What do they need to do? They're obviously handball first side, trying to get that forward. Yeah, that's the AFL game. So these VFL clubs obviously are dictated by what their AFL team wants, and obviously it's a small handball forward, a release handball initially, but if you can't hit the target or you can't be clean on the outside, then you're not taking much territory, are you? So they've got to do a couple of things here, Richmond. A lot of small forwards. I just say get it forward, get it to the ground. Let's see if the Tassie defenders can defend, especially on the ground. Let's see what they can do. Richmond, a lot of small forwards. I just say get it forward, get it to the ground. Let's see if the Tassie defenders can defend, especially on the ground. Let's see what they can do.

0: how Tassie can defend from that. We are back in the centre here, about to get underway with the second quarter. It is the Tigers trailing the Devils by a couple of goals, 2-7-19 to 1-1-7. Back in the centre, and it's Owen with the tap, gets it straight down, only as far as Lockie Street from Richmond, who does a big up and under, goes up and it doesn't move too far. It certainly went 15 metres up in the air. It comes back down to Caleb Mitchell. Caleb Mitchell with a quick inside 50, bouncing footy. Been a free kick given. Whistles blown. Advantage Page. Here's Elnor across half-back with a nice sweeping handball and finds a teammate there in Sam Philp. Philp on the wing. Leading ball there down the wing. He finds a teammate as well out there on the wing. So it's a Richmond footy looking for a chance to move this ball inside 50. Where's Pollux? Pollux, it doesn't quite reach him. Loose footy inside Richmond's 50. A chance to clear through. That was Williams who threw it on the boot. Gets it back outside the wing. Comes off hands and will have a boundary throw in out of side.
1: So just underway here in the second quarter. Tassie Devils by 12 points. Their score is 2-7. A bit inaccurate. The umpires come in a little bit there against the breeze. Boundary throw in. Comes centre square side. They combine by hands. Here's Mitchell. Gets onto the left foot. Is it going to fall? No, good defensive effort from the Tigers. What can they do? They go by hand again. Turnover. Bailey Bogue did well. Here it is, that strong defender there in Street. Ball holds up in the breeze. Far side of the ground. As we get the binoculars up to see. Conditions are... the lights are on. Conditions aren't great. Here they are, inside 50. What can those small forwards do for the Tigers? Good tackling pressure. But they get away with it, do the Devils, as they go down the line out of bounds. It's going to be a free kick coming back the other way for the Richmond Tigers. No, off hands. In fact, the kick was off hands, and it's going to be a boundary throw-in. So not much going right, is it, for...
0: Caleb Mitchell there. I think I was very generous there with the... he was tackled and eventually got a handball out. But we'll have a boundary throw-in. Outer wing, right opposite our broadcast position. Ball falls a bit short there, got caught up in the wind. Loose footy on the wing. He was Houghton, Tyus Houghton, with a handball out, but it's been intercepted by the Devils. Loose footy, Robbie Fox is lurking on this one. Can't quite pick it up. Loose footy bouncing around on that wing. Quick toe poke out towards the boundary line. Here's Menzies. Menzies picks it up, throws it on the left. Only Richmond there, though. Richmond. And that was through Philp again with a quick ball forward. Williams underneath this one comes off hands and inside 50 for Richmond. But it's all Tassie leading back towards this one. Wilkinson picks it up, gets a handball away, comes outside 50 on the broadcast wing in front of us. Here's a chance for Tassie to reload. Quick hands. Short pass up through Menzies over his head. It was over Elnor's head. It's a free kick and it's coming back the way of Elnor. No, it's not. Umpire's whistle has blown. Dixon wanted to pick up and play on.
1: It's interesting.
0: It's a Tassie free kick right in
1: front of us. Liam George here was telling Elnor what to do. I don't know how much football Elnor's played, but he was telling him not to worry. Quickly get back inside defensive 50 because it's going to be a kick in from
0: Dixon. Dixon with the free kick
1: on back. So Dixon on that rangy left, long and strong. Samson Ryan there with Owen. So Owen pushes forward as the ruckman, and it goes out of bounds, left forward pocket.
0: We'll have a boundary throw in, about 15 metres around from the left behind post for the Devils. Umpire does the work over the shoulder, throws this in. Here's Siggins, got a hand to it, only as far as a Richmond player, tackled immediately. And we'll have another ball up. So we are deep inside at the Devils 50. We've gone just a few minutes, 4 minutes in this second quarter. Ball up inside the Devils 50. Good punch away there by Samson Ryan. But comes off hands and we'll have another boundary throw in. So some repeat stoppages here, Macca, for the Devils inside 50.
1: Yes, we'll try and get it out of here one way or the other. Shot at goal or a defensive rebound from the Tigers, who are going to do it really tough. That wind seems to be strengthening. Ryan up against Siggins. Ryan does well, spins out of trouble. They go by hand on the outside. That was excellent there from Lachlan Street. Started the quarter well. Oh, they had to try and take the mark running back. Couldn't do so, the Tigers, and it comes back pretty quickly the other way to Siggins. Siggins 60 out. He'll wheel and go. The big Lauderdale forward right to the top of the square. Dixon back. Oh, the back of the pack was Hagen. Had to do a little toe poke. Could only go through for a behind.

0: It's going to be Caleb Smith to take the kick in for Richmond. Caleb Smith in the defensive goal square. Elnor, just a little bit proper there.
1: I was going to say, he knows he's come to Launceston today, yeah, doesn't he, Elnor?
0: Absolutely. Long kick from Smith, but it's been intercepted there by the Devils in Wilkinson. This is Archie Wilkinson. About 60 out from the Devils' goal. Just looking for some options. Plenty of players inside 50 here for the Devils. It's a packed mark goes up. Nice punch away there. That was Joel Garner who gets the punch out, and we'll have another boundary throw in about 20 metres around from the behind post. Tassie in attack.
2: So all Tasmania at this stage. 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Bringing all the action for the VFL today here at UTAS Stadium. Seventh place Devils trying to consolidate their spot in that top eight. Here's Leary with speed. He's got Callanan. Both players looked at each other, and it was the third man up who took the mark for the Tigers. And they come near side here now, Roberts Thompson. Can they link up? They just haven't been able to. No, they can't. I've answered my question. And it's going to be a Geordie Payne intercept. So Geordie Payne, Elnor's there. Elnor's going to get it. He hacks the kick again, back to Payne. So just not enough system as they panic kick. So Geordie Payne, good game last week. His best game in terms of stats against his old North Melbourne side. He kicks off one step, quite lazy it looked. Dixon, he twists, he turns, he goes by hand. They come backwards now to Menzies, not 15, play on. He gives a little don't argue there. A little bit on the outside of the boot to Owen, top of the square. Goes way over the back of the pack, and it's going to be out of bounds again. Harry Elmer sees it out.
0: Dominating the territory battle here, though, the Devils.
2: My word.
0: Group's got some inside 50s for us early on in this second term.
3: Yeah, Tassie in there now for the fifth time this quarter, three for Richmond.
2: So boundary throw in. Boundary umpires are doing their best, but the ball's just not going far on that far side against the wind. Another hack clearance from the Tigers. They're trying all they can to get the ball out. Your scenes there. Just can't get it passed in, even into the centre square at the moment. And it's a mark now to Inverak. Inverak. Oh, Sampson sees it through the back. Luckily, it falls into the Tigers defender's hands. Coming out now is Garner. Garner with a little outswinger and falls in the arms of Geordie Payne again.
0: I did like that, Macca. A bit of an outswing to that kick, and it finds its way to Geordie Payne. Payne, what a purple patch he's having these last 5 minutes.
2: Three possessions, yeah. All intercept possessions from Geordie Payne. So Geordie Payne, he will have to kick from beyond 50. Interesting, they've taken the 50 metres off the line for some unknown reason. So it's a line without the 50 metre. So Payne, you think you'd get the distance with the breeze. Start at left side, bring it back. Here it comes, Geordie Payne. He listens and he does it. He points to the crowd, Geordie Payne. And there's the difference. Three intercept disposals from Geordie Payne already this quarter, and he kicks the goal. And Tassie now away. 3-8-26 they are. They lead the Tigers 1-1-7. And the poor old Tigers, they hack it out every time, and they just cannot get it even to the centre square, Matt.
0: Well, they keep finding the chest of Geordie Payne, Macca, out here just in front of us in the broadcast side. Three intercept marks in a row from Geordie Payne, and resulting in a shot on goal, and that's a nice kick from outside 50. Bit of breeze at his back, but still, that's a great kick considering the conditions. Devils move on to 3-8-26 at leading Richmond at 1-1-7.
2: Yeah, 9 disposals now for Payne with those 3 marks.
0: But, we've gone at 9 minutes in the second quarter. And the Devils are starting to make a few inroads on the scoreboard and putting a bit of space between them and the Tigers. Back in the centre, it's going to be Ryan again against Owen. This has been a good matchup in the ruck. Owen and Ryan. Just waiting for the all clear from the broadcaster, I'm assuming, because we're right to go. In comes the umpire. Rucks go at it again. Owen, I'll call that one a draw, came off both sets of hands. A quick toe poke forward from the Devils. That was Robbie Fox with the toe poke forward. Still hasn't left the centre square yet. Loose ball towards half forward for the Devils. Handball that went up and under for the Tigers. And a quick hack kick away. Only as far as Wilkinson. Wilkinson gathers the footy. Quick handball. And that's a quick kick there by Leary in towards the 50. Bouncing footy. Elnor leads the race here for the Tigers. Has a chance. Handball's over the top there, but only as far as a Devils player in Menzies. Menzies gets a quick back. Here's a snap towards goal. Behind. Was it behind? Was that Dixon in the pocket there? I think it might have been.
2: Yep, the big fella Dixon.
0: So Dixon with a behind, one goal three, as Hugh, as the Tigers look to bring this out of defence for them. And he's going to be that man again, Caleb Smith, AFL-listed players for the Tigers. Gets a quick kick outside, 50. Loose footy here, Devils charging again. A couple of yellow Guernseys around this one. Quick kick around the corner. Bounces off Devils players' hands. We've got a loose footy. Hat kick forward. That was the forward in Pollock's. But only as far as the Devils. Quick switch is on. Baxter Norton ends up with this one. At half-back, here's Norton, finds a short pass and finds Paprotny right on the edge of the centre square here. He goes long towards half-forward. Oh, that's just a push in the back. Thank you very much. Kai Cameron was absolutely shoved in the back well before the footy got in.
2: Interesting, Matt, today's all about structures as much as, you know, and Richmond just don't have any structures. Free kick, it's going to be a free kick. I saw it out the corner of my eye, the Richmond defender got rid of Hagen at the top of the goal square, and it's going to be a free kick to Hagen, 12 metres out from goal. It was against the small defender there, I believe, in Collier. And Richmond looked perplexed, but I just saw it out of the corner of my eye as I was talking about structures. Hagen went down. He's a smart player. Whether there was much in it or not is another thing. But he's going to kick the Devils fourth. And Hagen, he puts it straight through. The ball goes over the roof. And Hagen, he has his first. His 18th for the season, Jed Hagen. 4-9-33, the Devils. They lead the Tigers 1-1-7. And I did mention, with this breeze, I could see the Devils being in front by 8 goals at half-time. I just think it's just the poor Tigers. They're just structurally really struggling, panic kicks. You saw there they finally got the ball to half forward,
0: yep.
2: And there was three Devils
0: set up really.
2: There was
0: well.
2: Not one Richmond yep. forward or wingman. You've got to use your wingers on today. Someone has to stay wide for that kick that comes out, just to give them a contest in front of the footy. And at the moment, there is no contest.
0: And we've seen a lot of those quick hack kick forwards from Richmond, like in terms of trying to get out of defence, or even that one in the centre. And as you pointed out, Macca, there was three Devils lined up across half-back ready to take that footy with not a Richmond player in sight. Back in the ruck, bang goes Owen. Good fist, worthy of a kick that one, because it ends up towards half-forward for the Devils. Here's another inside 50. Is this
2: Jai Menzi?
0: Menzi, wowee, that was quick. It was a behind.
2: He's got genuine speed.
0: Sure does. That was a terrific centre clearance and a quick shot on goal. Tigers with a chance to clear. Here is Caleb Smith. Caleb Smith goes long down towards a pack of players. Another chance here for the Devils. Loose footy just outside 50. Ball, is it going to come out? Richmond are trying to force this one out. Comes back the way of the Devils. Loose footy outside 50. Bounced off Kai Cameron's chest. Cameron there in the long sleeves. Here was a piker. We talked about him pre-broadcast. An early draft pick last year. That rain is really teeming down now and coming down sideways in front of us. We will have a stoppage. It's a holding the ball call. Holding the ball, and it's going the way of the Tigers. Here's Mackie McGee.
2: So the Tigers off half back. There's no one to even kick the ball to. So now they go long down the line, or as long as they can against this wind. Got it off the end of the toe, got it to the half-forward flank on the eastern side of the ground here. It's going to be a free kick. I heard the whistle, unless it's next door again. No, it is a free kick. It's going to go the Devil's way, and it's going to go to the far side there to Ivorak. So Ivorak, one of those players that's come in as the season's unfolded. Maddox, great name. Maddox goes to the 50. Dixon gets rid of Elnor again. And it goes out of bounds. So these poor Richmond defenders. It's teeming with rain. It's wind in their faces. And they're getting smashed. Inside 50s for Dave Gruber, please.
3: 10-3 Richmond's way.
2: Tassie way.
3: Yeah, Tassie's way. And the Devils are up to 9 intercept marks already for the game.
2: Yes.
3: To Richmond's 2. So that's sort
2: just
3: of...
2: just falling in their arms. Here's a chance for the Tigers as the ball bounces towards the centre. It's a good effort, though. They've got the numbers behind the footy. Oh, it's a cheeky handball there. Here's Chaplin now. Goes back. Quick kick to Norton. Usually uses it well, even on a wet day, and he does. He finds Adams, far side of the ground. Adams goes by hand. They got the numbers. Inside 50 again. Grooves chalk that one up. Here's Dixon. He just got rid of Elnora again, but he dropped a soda on the chest, Dixon. And it's going to go close to the boundary line. Richmond would like it to. Piker comes out. Now it's Roberts Thompson. He comes out with a quick kick and it goes back to Adams again. Geez, I thought Dixon had that one. Here's Adams. He'll look again. Adams goes short. Here's Hagan, is it? Yep. Hagan, yep. It is. Well, he came from two back. Hagan, he just took it straight over the top. Two bites of the cherry, Jed Hagan. And another repeat inside 50. Adams it was on this occasion on those far side, and it's Payne on this side, Adams on the other. And that's those wingers I was talking about. Mm. They're holding.
0: Yep.
2: If you're in the right position structurally, they're just going to keep kicking at the footy. So here's Hagan. He kicked one earlier from a free kick. This was a better mark. Hagan kicks it. So Jed Hagan, he kicks his second. 19 for the season now for him. There was a bit of talk that he might have gone mid-season. He didn't. And Hagan, the boy from WA, he's now got two, and it's now 5-10-40. They now lead by 33 points, the lowly Tigers. They're 1-1-7. 16 minutes gone, is it? Let me put the binoculars up so I can read it. 16 minutes gone here at UTAS Stadium. Dave Gruber.
3: No, I was going to say, some of these guys are still in with the chance of getting picked up by the Devils when they...
2: Yeah, definitely. Well, there's a golden ticket groups. Yeah. There's a golden ticket. You've got to stay for the 2 years initially was the call, so you couldn't just come next year. Mind you, I reckon if someone does come next year and they're any good, they'll do it. But these guys here, if they sign for 2 years, there was a couple of spots available, even more if they want. So you're right, groups. They're playing for a spot, and who knows what's going to happen. We're halfway through this quarter, a little bit more. You should stay with us at halftime. We've got head of content for the Tassie Devils, Jacob Gaynor. He's joining us at halftime for a chat. And if his chat is as good as his content, it should be a great one, Matt.
0: Conversation,
2: so
0: definitely.
2: It's a centre clearance for the Devils, and that goes out of bounds just inside the 50. It's not going to be a lasso.
0: No, not a lasso, because it just bounced inside the 50. So we'll have a boundary throw-in. Gone 17 minutes here in this second quarter. Boundary throw-in right on the paint of 50 for the Devils. So really dominating the territory in the inside 50s and are starting to put some scores on the board. Siggins in the ruck this time against Samson Ryan. Ball just fell a bit short there, and Ryan had first hands on it. He was Garner. He gets a quick handball back. They still haven't been able to clear this footy yet, Richmond. Pressure there from Bailey Bogue. Ball spills free. About 30 metres out in front of the Devils' goal. Ball pinging around. It was Kai Cameron trying to run onto this one. Laser tackle straight away on Elnora. And we will have a throw up about 20 metres out from the Devils' goal. Tigers under immense pressure defensively. Ryan over the top wins the tap down. Loose footy here. Zach Adams over the top of it. Quick handball out. Can Richmond clear? Here was Hotton. Quick hands of the Taj variety. Gets a quick handball out. And here's a chance for Richmond. They have a chance to clear. That was at Burton. Burton with some quick hands. Finds that the forward there. He's out on the wing at the moment. Pollock, he's come up the ground. Gets a quick handball out. Kick partially smothered, and it goes out of bounds. We will have a boundary throw-in on the outer side. We've gone 18 minutes in the second quarter. It is the Devils 5-10-40 to the Tigers at 1-1-7. Boundary throw-in. Outer wing. That rain teeming down once again. Almost coming down sideways. Bit of a breeze towards the city end. Boundary throw-in. Siggins versus Ryan in the ruck. Loose footy. Ryan got a hand to it. Picked up by Siggins. Siggins gets a handball over the top. Here's Leary. Gets a kick away. Chips it up. Inside 50. Comes off Robbie Fox's hands. Loose footy. Right on the paint of 50 again. Geordie Payne in pursuit. And it ends up with Richmond player in Sharkey. Aaron Sharkey gets a quick kick forward. But again, Devils set up so well behind the ball. Here's Adams, and he's got the ball at halfback for the Devils. Adams passes one along the wing, comes through hands. We'll have a boundary throw-in. That outside, it is touch, says the umpire, so we'll have a boundary throw-in on that outer wing. We've gone almost 20 minutes in the second quarter. It's the Devils, 5-10-42, Richmond 1-1-7. Here's Macca.
2: We've said that a bit today, haven't we? Far side of the ground. We're not seeing much play with the wind just pushing the ball to that eastern side. Undergoing construction, as we mentioned. Be awesome when those seats come all the way down over there. Close to the action on the eastern wing. Here go Richmond. Can't get it quite inside 50. It goes to the top of the 50, but no further. Tassie Devils defenders doing well. There's Bales. Quick kick forward. Richmond have got the numbers, but Cameron does well just to split the pack, and it goes out of bounds off his hand. So that would please the coach, Webley. Cameron there. He's athletic. He come up. There was four Richmond players.
0: He was outnumbered.
2: And he split them like a bowling ball at the 10 pin. And he sees the ball out of bounds. One of the toughest jobs today, the boundary umpire. He'll throw it in right on centre wing, eastern side of the ground. Brian gets the ball forward. Bailey Bogue. He'll just lay it across the boot. Fortunately, it's going to go inside 50 for the Tigers. Elnor does well up against Dixon. Coming through, hitting the ball hard there. Oh, there goes Elnor for another one. Bumping the player out of the way. Well done, the Devils. Beekhoff smart. Tigers, they see the ball to the outside now by the foot. Oh, flying, but going absolutely nowhere near the
0: got
2: ball.
0: Got up there very early, Matt.
2: Sorry to wake up any of those people in the nursing homes that listen to City Park Radio, but my goodness gracious me, Leo Connolly flew, and that was absolutely was nowhere near the ball. So it's going to be a free kick, and now it comes back inboard to Archie Wilkinson. Well, on a dreary day, we need some sort of highlights, even if it is just someone jumping on someone's back for no particular reason. And Wilkinson, he goes backwards. Here's Chaplin. Straight down the middle. Leary caught behind. One on two. Siggins does well. Looks for Leary on the handball. Back to Siggins. Left foot. Good follow-up from the big man. And it goes out of bounds. No, it doesn't. Here's Menzies on the handball. It comes out over the top. Missing the goal, I think. I think it was number 39. It was Lockie Hay.
0: It was quick hands from our man Jed Hagen to keep that
2: Jed Hagen,
0: alive.
2: Yeah, he was looking for the for Menzies. It was Hay that snatched it first.
0: Here's Richmond to bring this ball back into play. It's Caleb Smith. He goes with a long ball outside 50. Comes off hands. We'll have another ball, a boundary throw in. It's about 60 metres out from the Tassie goal.
2: Jai Menzies leading all with 15 disposals. Caleb Mitchell with 13. Caleb Smith with some of those kickouts, 12. And Bailey Bogue, a day made for him, used to be playing at West Park. Bailey Bogue also with 12.
0: Boundary throw in, out of side, just outside of Tassie's 50. Loose hands, it was Owen that got the handle. Here's a chance for Richmond. Driving ball down the wing. Pack forms. Oh, that was Adams there in the front, I think, that almost took that, had time to regather and kick it anyway, but he's kicked it out of bounds on the full. Out of side, it's going to be a free kick to Richmond, and it'll be the number 30 twin, Samson Ryan, their ruckman, who will take this free kick just outside of defensive 50. Just a bit of a delay here because the ball has trickled into the construction site. Got some of our finest there just getting this footy back.
2: Good day's work.
0: For Samson. He's got a good view over there and he's been involved in the play. So Samson with the free kick. We've gone 22 and a half minutes in the second quarter. Devils leading. Samson, long ball down the line, down the wing. Pack forms, comes off hands. Owen gets a bit of a hand on it. Quick kick forward by Richmond. It is Sam Philp who's in pursuit. Trickling ball inside 50, but here's a chance to clear again. This is going to be Beekhoff Smart who's picked that up. And he's found a teammate here that'll come out with a long kick outside of 50. Nice one-on-one contest. Wind takes that footy. And it is Aaron Sharkey for the Tigers. Gets it to a teammate in Connolly. Connolly with a short pass. Here's an option there. It was Houghton, Ollie Houghton, with a quick snap on goal that was smothered. Kicked up towards the square and a nice defensive mark taken there by Pat Protney. Right on the last line of defence in the defensive goal square. So a chance to clear for the Devils. This is Paprotny. Goes out towards that outer wing again. Plenty of Tigers jumpers out that way. 3-on-1. And the one did really well. It was Paprotny again. And he's doing really well out there on the wing. Loose footy. Comes off hands and we'll have a boundary throw in on that outer side again. We've gone almost 24 minutes in this second quarter. Almost half time. It's the Devils 5-11-41, leading Richmond at 1-1-7.
2: Oh, thanks. I've just been doing some logistics. Someone left that door open. I don't know if it was getting cold in here. I had to put the jacket on and the door was open. So keep that breeze out, boys. 5-11-41. Devils leading the Tigers 1-1-7. So it's been three goals to the Devils in this quarter, and Richmond have not looked like scoring, to be fair. Let's see if they can do it. They got a goal late in the first quarter. Let's see what they can do in this second against the breeze. They go by hands, though. They do well. Here's Wilkinson. He goes backwards with the kick. It's going to put the defender for Tassie under the pressure. Or he could have ran it out. It was Geordie Payne, but he decided not to. It's quite arrogant there, and Sampson takes the kick as it comes out. He goes short, doesn't look great. They're going to fight for it here. The Tigers, a good tackle by the big fella there in Lachlan Street. And it's going to be a ball up. So the closest they've got to goal for the quarter on that occasion there, the Tigers, 30 metres out directly in front. Late into the second quarter here, listen to City Park Radio, 103.7, 96.5. Quick kick out from Harry Bales on the left. Oh, they've got players goal side here if they can get it. Jai Menzies was looking. Here he comes. Jai Menzies on the hands. Here's Leary, the speed. What can they do? Siggins is held. They're going to go long. They're going to go short, though, by hands. Over the top. Who's going to be the man that has a look? Elmer. It's the Tassie Devils. Elmer. He went the check side and missed it. Well, they were off to the races there. They could have raffled it. It was just going to be a matter of who could get it at the end. It was Elmer. And he went the little check side. And
0: Zayden Lockwood did a bit of goalkeeping work
2: on
0: the goal line.
2: So it went from one end to the other with that breeze pretty quickly. Jeez, Jai Menzies dangerous when the ball's on the deck.
0: Just so fast.
2: Hits it so fast. We've seen it way back before he was drafted, Matt, when we used to commentate him. He was quick back in those days as well as a youngster.
0: Leo Connolly's kick out didn't go too far. It was interrupted by Dixon, who got some hands on it, but there's been a free kick given here at right half back for the Tigers, and it is going the way of Taj Houghton. So Taj Houghton.
2: He's waiting for his players to move. It's going to be Samson Ryan down the line. Oh, look at that ball. It's actually gone backwards.
0: And a nice intercept mark there taken by Harry Bales. So this is Bales with a chance for the Devils again. Sends it inside 50 towards that contest. Hagen. Hagen in front. Siggins, and he turns and plays on straight away and kicks the goal. Sam Siggins, bang. Just in front of Elnor, and Elnor's a big unit. And he was able to out-muscle him.
2: He's had a struggle today.
0: Turn and snap and kick the goal. So Siggins gets on the board. He's kicked his first. Devils move along to 6-12-48, leading Richmond 1-1-7, and we're closing in on half-time.
2: You don't think it's going to be a big day for the forwards, but that's what's dominated. Dixon early, Siggins on that occasion. What are you going to say, Dave Gruber?
3: I was going to say, we're coming up to 27 minutes in, and we've kicked four goals five this quarter to Richmond's nothing.
0: Nothing.
2: What are the inside 50s, Groves?
3: 18 to 6.
2: You've run out of room.
3: Just about.
0: Yeah.
2: So 6-12-48 now, the Devils. 1-1-7 Richmond. Owen in the ruck up against Samson Ryan. Can't be long left in the quarter, as we mentioned. Halftime interview. Content, head of content for the Tassie Devils, Jacob Gaynor. See what he can bring to our City Park audience. It's going to be a free kick to Ryan across the line. There was Owen. So Samson Ryan, big ruckman, he's tried fairly hard. It's the biggest unit they've got out there. Ball just falls in the arms of Geordie Payne. Richmond steal it, though. They've got the ball inside 50. Can they get a shot at goal late here in the quarter? Hold the ball up, secondary ball up. Umpire's looking. Says play on. There's that whistle at Invermay Park again I heard in the effects mic. And now it's a ball up. 40 metres out from the Richmond goals. Late in the second quarter here, the VFL action from Utah Stadium. Owen does well. Could have been a push in the back. Umpire said no. Having a shot for goal there was Roberts Thompson. Was well smothered by the Devils defenders. Oh, spinning out of a tackle there. Was he taken high? Now Richmond won a free kick. It's one or the other, you'd think. It's going to be neither. That was Zach Adams. So 20 metres out from the Richmond goal. Can they hit one of those small forwards on the hit out? They can't. The ball comes out of that line. It's going to be a free kick.
0: And it's going the way of the Devils.
2: Well, the umpire's hands are going up. It's going to be behind the play. It's going to come right back to the back pocket.
0: Yeah.
2: No, it's going to go forwards because of where it was. It was four to the footy.
0: Yes.
2: It was going to be a free kick to Geordie Payne.
0: And it's gone to Bales because it was downfield, four to the footy. So this is Harry Bales in the right back pocket. Not long to go here in the first half from Utah Stadium. 29 minutes gone. Bales goes with a long kick down the wing. Cut off by the Tigers, though. Can they build from the wing? Loose footy. They're going backwards, though. And now here's a chance for Tassie. Quick handball away. They move inside 50. A shot on goal. No, it's not a shot on goal, but it's going to find it. It trickles through from behind. I think it was Williams there leading the race. And it just got away from him and skidded through for a behind. So the Devils move on to 6-13-49, leading Richmond 1-1-7. Richmond again with the kick in. Haven't scored this quarter. They've had a few opportunities down in their end, but just haven't been able to put something on the board. Here's the kick in from Sharkey. Aaron Sharkey kicks this one outside 50. Ends up with that man Menzie again. Menzie, quick handball, finds Wilkinson. It's been intercepted here for the Tigers. Another opportunity, but it's all Tassie back there. Here's that man again, Williams. He's worked towards half back. Williams leads in the race. Quick toe poke there from a Richmond player. And this is an opportunity here for the Tigers. Player slipped over at the crucial moment. And again, a chance for the Devils to clear. Williams at full back. Chips the ball across and finds a teammate in Lockie Hay. Lockie Hay chips this one and finds a player. He's got Wilkinson screaming for it on the wing. Doesn't go that way. Instead, comes through the hands of Ivorak. Ivorak at halfback. Loose footy, bouncing around. Comes out via sort of a stray handball. Goes the way of the Tigers. Player tackled immediately by Harry Ilmer. And the umpire says, give it to me. Jeez, Macker, I thought they would absolutely Monty to score then. And they didn't.
2: Not much has gone the poor Tigers' way.
0: No.
2: So ball up here. Just forward of centre for the Tigers. There it is. The halftime siren, Dave Gruber.
3: Yep, no, I'll just add these.
2: Okay, no worries. So the halftime score here. 6-13-49, the Tasmanian Devils. They lead a scoreless in the second quarter. Tigers, they finished on 1-1-7.
0: Our goal kickers for the Devils, 2 to Hagen, 1 to Siggins, 1 to Payne, 1 to Dixon, and 1 to Cameron. And the single goal for the Tigers was Josh Pollux in the first quarter. Groobs is just doing some tallying.
2: So 4 goals in that second quarter for Tassie, and as we mentioned, no score to the Tigers.
0: Yeah, 4-6. So 4-6 with the breeze, and they've put a bit of distance in that scoreboard, 6-13-49 to 1-1-7.
2: Look, we know the Tigers, you know, they've got it up, they're up against it.
0: Yeah.
2: You know, coming to Tassie, 14 injured players off their AFL list, and I reckon half of those are first picked in their team.
0: Best
2: 23.
0: Yep.
2: And so, you know, it makes the VFL more difficult. Mm. They have been competitive in other weeks, though, the Tigers. Today it's just not going their way. The conditions really struggling in front of the footy. They're struggling to get the ball, any system out of half back. I think the Devils are playing really well in the conditions, to be fair. They're good on the ground. Their tools have been good. You saw Williams there at the end, just defensive. Just do your job. Just do your job.
0: Just being able to clear that footy out when they've been under pressure. And Williams was great in that instance. And Groobs, your stats, please.
3: 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Tasmania 15, Richmond. Clearances, Tasmania 21 to Richmond 13. Inside 50s, Tasmania 32 to Richmond 13. It was 19-8 in that quarter. Marks inside 50, 8 for Tasmania and 2 for Richmond. Intercept marks, Tasmania 12, Richmond 3. And free kicks, Tasmania 16, Richmond 9.
2: Mm. Just give you some other quick stats before we go for a break. A couple of other games around the country today in the VFL. A lot of these games start at different times. City Swans defeated Southport. Gold Coast lost by 82 points to the Cats. Werribee Football Club leave the Brisbane Lions at halftime. And halftime at Sandringham at the Witten Oval. Sandringham lead the Western Bulldogs. The Giants are in front of the Williamstown Seagulls down at Williamstown. So a lot of games going on with a lot of teams in the VFL, 20-odd teams. Mm. There's a lot of games going on a Saturday. And are we ready for a break?
0: We're going to take a quick break.
2: No worries.
0: We'll throw back to Chris Ball in the studio. When we come back, we'll have Jacob Gaynor from the Tasmania Devils, the head of content. We'll be back with you in a few moments here on City Park Radio.
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5: And welcome back to UTAS Stadium. Matt Donaldson with you here on City Park Radio. It's the Devils leading at halftime, 6-13-49, leading the Richmond Tigers at 1-1-7. Now, Matt, we've got a bit of a special guest joining us here.
6: I feel like I've got a celebrity.
5: I think we do. And welcome, Jacob Gaynor, to City Park Radio.
7: Thank you, gentlemen. Thank you for having me.
5: No, thanks, Jacob. Now, Jacob, you are the head of content for the Tasmanian Devils. Just tell us a little bit about that. What does head of content mean?
7: Head of content, it's quite a diverse role at this point in time during the club's build, but essentially my responsibility is telling the story of the Devils through social media and that kind of stuff. So, you know, it's a fairly simple role. I won't sugarcoat it, but it's a lot of fun. You get to meet some amazing people, get to do some amazing things, and get to tell a pretty unique story and probably the most interesting story in Australian sport.
5: Yeah.
6: And to be fair, all clubs have these people like you now, head of content or whatever they call it, social media and all that. You are the man, though. The Tassie Devils got the number one recruit, to be fair, from the Giants. How does a boy from Canberra originally go to the Giants, end up in Tassie? Tell us a little bit of your story.
7: Yeah, it's been an odd journey. It's probably not the traditional one, but
6: you look like you should be in about still grade 10. I'm a teacher, and you look like you're sitting in one of my classes in grade 10, to be fair.
7: I turned 29 last week.
6: Unreal.
5: Oh, wow.
7: Still have not gone to a pub and not been ID'd yet. But, fingers crossed. I think it's a height thing, and probably doesn't help that I'm 5'4".
6: You got the boy looks too, don't worry.
7: 5'5". Pretty unique story. I grew up in Canberra and obviously loved my footy and my time there, and I'm not sure if you remember the NEAFL competition.
6: My word, what was your club in Canberra?
7: The Canberra Demons.
6: Yes.
7: Who no longer exists, so it's a bit sad.
6: Was that out of Eastlake? Out of Eastlake's there or something? Yeah.
7: So my best mate played for them, and I was studying media at university. I was 1 year in after my gap year, and put my hand up and said, can I just help out and do some things? And they were fully for it, and from there kind of just progressed, started doing a bit more of the social stuff, and probably because I was, you know, played alongside some of these boys and grew up alongside them, it didn't really feel like a job, to be honest. I was just had a camera in their face doing content as it was, and went through there and got the tap on the shoulder to go to the AFL in Sydney. So I was there for about 12 months and then got another tap on the shoulder to go across to the Giants and Clublands, where I really love to be. You know, yep. you get to tell the story of these great athletes and personalities and people at footy clubs, and you know, you get to create a relationship with fans and things like that. So went across to the Giants and had a ball. It was the best 5 years ever.
5: Awesome.
7: You know, we were able to do some pretty unique things and do some unique things in social media world and kind of change the game a little bit and have a little bit more fun with it. I think that's what social media is for. And then, yeah, I think I missed the Canberra cold and wanted a new challenge. And yeah, there's no bigger challenge in Australian sport than the Tassie Devils, and so far I've loved it.
5: And you touched on that, Jake, about having some fun with this, like having some fun with the role, and you were able to do some incredible things at the Giants. Just take us a bit behind the scenes there of the Giants and your journey at the Giants, but then having a different sort of slant on how you use social media.
7: Yeah, I think I got to the Giants and they've got some incredible personalities and people, and you've got Toby Green, who is hard to manage at times with socials, but he's always good fun. But I think for me it was kind of the Giants, you know, kind of had to put their hand up and realise what they were doing in a market that was pretty saturated, especially in Sydney. You've got the NRL, the Sydney Swans had already been there for 40 years, so how can we do things differently, stand out? And to the board's credit, they fully backed me in, the CEO backed me in, the players backed me in, which is probably the most important aspect of what we were doing. But just to have a little bit more fun with it, you probably push the boundaries a bit at times and just say things that clubs probably shouldn't say or hadn't traditionally said, and just have some fun. I think social media has its time for your match reports and news of, you know, your information things. That's definitely got a role to play, but just have some fun and talk like a supporter, you know, ride the highs and lows of the emotions of footy. That's what it's all about. So lean into it, poke some fun at the Swans and the Pies and these bigger clubs that have a more traditional fan base than what the Giants are doing. And from there, it kind of just took on a world of its own.
6: So before we get to the Tassie story, which you're trying to tell at the moment, but my role is a digital learning role. I'm trying to keep up with, you know, what we can incorporate in digital technologies and all that at our school. For us old farts, you know, Facebook's our thing, you know, and then I've got, you know, a teenage son, you know, so it's all about TikTok, and my daughters, it might be about Instagram or TikTok. How do you keep up? Like, it is about keeping up, isn't it? Trying to stay a little bit ahead. What is the number one platform at the moment that you try and push out on, like, if you're trying to connect to the most numbers?
7: It's a great question. I think the important thing for me to understand is every platform's so different, so how do we tailor our content to each platform?
6: And different audiences?
7: Yeah, different audiences, absolutely. So different demographics, really. So TikTok's probably the highest growing platform at the moment. We're not on TikTok yet. I just don't think we're at a stage with the resources we have to really go all in. So we'll probably be a piece when we announce the coaching or GM. That's when we really launch and drive that, and we need the players.
5: Yep.
7: Then that will help profile them in due course. So that's probably a target for us moving forward. But then you have your Facebook, as you said, which is probably our older demographic.
6: That's it. Don't say it. I've got grey hair, mate. You'll be there one day.
7: I'm on my way. But that's our older demographic. And Facebook's still a lot of fun. I grew up with Facebook, and I still really enjoy the Facebook content. You've got Twitter, which is probably a smaller demographic, but it's your hardcore footy fans that want to engage in conversation, whether it's negative or positive. That's what Twitter's for. And then Instagram is probably the main one for us at the moment. That's where our largest audience sits. So trying to communicate with fans and tell the story from that point of view.
6: Now, the answer to this question is probably at the Giants, but what's been your most popular or controversial post you've done over the last 5 or 6 years? Like, what got the biggest audience, or the biggest, whether it was kickback, because to be fair, I reckon you've probably been tapped a couple of times, maybe.
7: Just a couple.
6: Yeah. What's been the biggest thing you reckon you've done, you made the most influence, whether it be positive or negative? But I don't think it's negative.
7: It's a great question.
6: Just how someone take it. Can you remember one?
7: Yeah, there's a few that I can remember getting tapped on the shoulder.
6: Those Giants banners. Did you ever have a chance of those Giants banners? They're always a ripper.
7: Yep, I was in that team. Yeah, a few of those got us in trouble.
6: Crack at the Swans.
7: That was my favourite part, I think. Cracking the Swans. All the pies. It was low hanging fruit. I'm very small. I've got to grab something. So, for me,
6: Was it one particular post, though? Can you remember that sort of... You sort of went viral yourself, to be fair. Those of us that follow footy and follow... We all know you. Before you even come to Tassie. When you always come to Tassie, I don't know if it's the curly blonde hair or what it is, but we all know it's a terrific story, to be fair, and it's the modern way of things. It's less Herald Sun and printed media, and now it's all this, isn't it?
5: Right? Absolutely, yeah. You go to your phone whether it's Twitter or Facebook or Instagram to get the story, to get the scoop. Anything that you've been tapped on the shoulder for, thing, or have you crossed the line and think, maybe I shouldn't post that?
7: There's probably a few times that I've crossed the line, but I think one of the great things about my time at the Giants was the relationship I had with the board and the executive team. Yep. And our CEO down there, Dave Matthews, he always kind of pushed that you're not asking for permission, you ask for forgiveness, which was a great relationship to have, because I asked for a lot of forgiveness. But he was great, and the club really understood what we were trying to do and the strategy behind what we were doing. But I think the Swans times were funny. We beat them last year after a long time of not beating them, which was quite hard for content, especially when you're so vocal through the week. Adam Kingsley used to call me the Brett Kirk medalist for the Swans best player every game, because I got him so fired up. But that was probably the best thing. We kind of ended their season and had some fun with that.
6: I've been out to Western Sydney a couple of times. One of our boys from school, James Leakes, at the Giants now, so we keep a close eye on them. Groobs is a massive Toby Green fan, as he is. But it's a hard story out there, isn't it? It's a tough market, obviously, there. I know the Giants are trying to get more into Sydney. The Sydney Swans are pushing them away. Just tell us a little bit about that market of Giants and how big of it's tough.
7: Oh, so tough. And it's an incredibly unique challenge. But I think what the Giants are doing is incredible. And it's just, I think a lot of people are probably putting a bit of a time pressure on it. It's going to take a long time. The Swans had 40 years before the Giants even got there. So it'll be a slow burn, but what they're doing in Western Sydney is remarkable. But it's also such a diverse demographic that a lot of people don't even know what the AFL is, let alone the Giants. Yeah. So, even speaking to the likes of Toby Green, Stephen Canillo, the players that have been there since the start, I think, if you talk to them about their time at the start, people only knew Israel Folau. And purely because he was an NRL market. From an external point of view, a lot of people might say that the Israel Folau experiment didn't work on the field, which it probably didn't, but off the field, it put the Giants on the map in
5: generating
7: Western
5: interest
7: Sydney.
5: And,
7: absolutely.
5: Yep, yep.
7: So what they're doing there is incredible. It's just a slow burn.
6: Now, tell us about the Tassie story. You're obviously trying to tell a VFL story at the moment with the eye to the AFL. Tell us about your Tassie start, and has it been good? What have you liked about Tassie? Brendan Gale as a boss, how's everything going there? And what are you hoping over the next 12 months before the AFL team starts?
7: No, I've loved it so far. It's probably gone from one very unique club to a very unique club in itself in Tassie. So I've loved it so far. I've kind of didn't come down in with a rush to produce too much too early. I kind of wanted to immerse myself into the market and really understand what Tasmanians want. It's not really necessarily my story to tell. I just want to be part of it and learn and You know, whether that's spending a bit of time in Launceston or down in Hobart or just across the state, it's a beautiful state, which probably something that most people don't understand. So how do we best promote that and get players down here? And I'm in Tom Green's ear every second day.
6: Had a podcast.
7: He'll come down surely.
6: He'll be handy.
7: I'm talking. I'll get Toby down for you. Don't worry. He'll love the cold. It's an incredibly unique story to tell, and that's what I'm looking forward to. I think the VFL and VFLW programs are doing a great job at connecting the local community with the club already, and it's a pretty unique circumstance to have, you know, reserve teams for 2 years before you enter the main competitions, which is incredibly exciting. And you know, to have 10,000 people there at the first VFL game, that's probably for me was
6: big highlight.
7: Yeah, crazy.
5: You know,
7: the interest here already for what's essentially a reserve competition at the moment, but. Yep. Back page every day. Like, it's just insane. I'm not used to it.
6: Yeah. If you could pick one AFL player to join your social media content team to come along on your journey, who would you pick? Like, who's the biggest out there that you'd love to get, or who's the best content creator amongst the AFL players currently?
7: Oh, it's a great question. There's so many unique players. You know, I probably have to pick Nick Watson.
6: Yeah, right, the wizard.
7: Yeah. I feel like I could have a lot of fun with him. Very similar heights. I wouldn't be looking up to him too much. So he'd probably be my number one target. And Lonnie, you know, people love Hawthorn down here.
6: Well,
7: so.
6: Absolutely. We'd like to keep him here. Grooves and I are Hawthorn supporters. And unfortunately, we're going to have to go to Melbourne now, Grooves, aren't we? Hey? Yeah, that's it.
7: I don't like the Hawks. They beat the Giants last year.
6: So that's interesting. Yeah. What do you hope now for the back end of this Devils season? And then obviously you'll get a coach named and, you know, general manager of footy and all that sort of stuff. And then we start to get a little inkling of maybe such and such is going to come here. Yeah. Like, that's going to be an exciting 12 to 18 months.
7: Yeah, I think that's the most exciting aspect of the club. And what really drew me down here, to be honest, is you obviously have the VFL and VFLW story to tell. And then in the background, there are some bigger stories kind of lurking. You've got the coach, which hopefully, fingers crossed, is nice and soon, and then you've got the GM of footy, you've got the AFLW coach will be at the back end of the season as well, and then from there I think next year's when it really ramps up and gets quite fun, and you know, a few players are linked here and there, and hopefully we get some big fish.
6: Do they try and keep you out of the inner sanctum of chats because they'll know that you'll just blurt it out, or are you under strict guidelines of maybe the intel that you might get early and you can't release it?
7: I think I'm under close watch.
6: Yes.
7: I think they're very selective of what meetings I'm part of. But it's a quite a unique role, and they know that I prefer the cheeky side of things and being quite vocal, but then I also have the story to tell of the football club. So I think that's what will be a bit different to the Giants, is we don't need to go out there and be too cheeky all the time. Obviously, there's a place and a time for that, and I love that humorous approach to content, but it's also about the bigger picture and telling quite a unique story and bringing the supporters inside the four walls of what we're building, and that's really exciting.
5: Yeah, I was going to say about your audience, Jacob. So you've got your Tasmanian, your faithful in Tasmania, but also you're trying to appeal to that broader football audience as well?
7: Yeah, absolutely. I think how do you kind of connect with the community down here across the state, and then how do you remain relevant on the mainland and connect with them? And there's a lot of Tasmanians that move to the mainland. I've met a lot of them through, you know, even our VFL games in Melbourne. It feels like a home game. There's that many people that come down and support. So how do you connect with those people and tell the story from that perspective as well, which is, it's a challenge, no doubt, but it's incredibly exciting. And I think once we get some players in and some coaches and some big names, it's a lot easier to tell the story and it'll almost tell itself in a way. So, it's super exciting and fingers crossed that some big fish come down and we can do something pretty special.
5: Awesome, mate.
6: Look, thanks for joining us. Yeah. The players are back out on the ground. Unfortunately, you can stay up here. It's a beautiful view, and we'll warm it up for you a bit if you want. But the Devils are back out on the ground. It's not a great day here in Launceston, Jacob. Sorry about that as you come north. But
7: no, I came here last year, I think it was, for Giants v Hawthorn.
6: Yes.
7: And the wind was moving sideways. I think it was 40-0 at quarter time, 40-0 at half time.
5: That's right. Yeah.
7: It was a unique spectacle. But
6: it's not always this bad up here, but we're a little bit of a go at the moment. Look, 20 years' time, Jacob, what do you hope the story of Tasmania will be, and what will your influence be over the next, you know, 5-10 years, or depending on when you get the next tap?
7: Yeah.
6: You might end up in Darwin or something, you never know.
7: Probably Shafter. Hopefully Canberra get a team. I might just go to expansion club
6: But what do you hope, though, like the Tassie story? Like, you're going to be a major storyteller of it off the field. Like, what do you hope in 20 years' time you see on the socials as you look back?
7: Yeah, I think for me, I want Tasmania's story to be different. I think, you know, a lot of people are going to draw comparisons to the Suns and the Giants because they are the newest teams and have had their story told, but Tasmania's just incredibly unique. It's already got that rich history of football in the state and across the mainland as well. I think I just want the Tassie Devils to be a story that's proud, that a lot of people can connect with, and a lot of Tasmanians are just proud to be associated with the club, whether that's in the north or the south. It brings people together. You get to showcase what an amazing community Tasmania is and connect the people. I think that's probably the most important thing, and then obviously a couple of little jokes and things along the way.
6: We look forward to seeing you, don't we?
5: Thank you so much, Jacob. Thanks for joining us halftime here on City Park Radio. It's been a treat to have you in. Thank you very much. Awesome. It's Jacob Gaynor, head of content here at the Tasmanian Devils. We'll take a quick break from the studio there with Chris Ball for a couple of messages, and we'll come back with the second half in just a few moments.
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6: Yes, welcome back to UTAS Stadium here. Rucks go at it and we're away in the second quarter. It was initially Mitchell who got a ball forward towards the Devils' 50, but it has now been rebounded out by Richmond. In fact, we'll have a free kick over on the opposite wing there. It is going the way of Tasmania. And it is it Wilkinson? He's a bit tricky to pick him up in this teaming down run with Rain.
7: It's Chaplin now.
6: It's Chaplin. And here we are. We're with Chaplin at halfback. He sends a kick across, bounces in front of Papatri. He gets a quick handball out, and it's that man, Geordie Payne. Geordie Payne does this one along the wing, finds Callanan. Callanan in the pink boots. He's found Dixon. It bounces off his chest. Elnor, quick hands away, trying to find a player there in Smith. It was Caleb Smith of the Tigers. Loose footy, picked up by Wilkinson. Can he get a kick away? No. It's spilled over the boundary line. We'll have a boundary throw-in. We've been going 1 minute here in the third quarter, and it is the Devils 6-13-49 leading Richmond 1-1-7. Boundary throw in, Macca McGee.
7: Well, if things get tough here, we'll just get Jacob Gaynor back. What a terrific interview with him. We didn't mind going a little bit overtime. It was really good insight into what's happening in the modern day with all that content and the connection with fans in a different way to what we're used to, as I said.
6: Very deliberate and very strategic in the approaches on the different platforms.
7: So definitely.
6: I found that very, very interesting.
7: Here's Owen. So Cam Owen. Big unit. Inside 50. Look at that ball band backwards into the breeze. At the fall of the pack, is that Hagen? He has a look at them, but it goes out of bounds near pocket.
6: And
7: it was Hagen. So now there's a little bit of mud starting to come with this this ground now waterlogged. The NTFA play here tomorrow.
6: They do.
7: Yeah, North Launceston versus South Launceston. So it could be a tough day for the ground and conditions. They won't really like it too much with the AFL only a couple of weeks away. Here's the bottom of the pack, Menzie. He gave the handball, but well done, the Richmond Tigers here through Garner. But another turnover kick. Geez, they've done that a lot today.
6: And Tassie have just set up so well behind the play.
7: That's
6: here.
7: It's like an intercept mark to Chaplin.
6: Chaplin shorts it, and he's found Adams. We're still inside the centre square. He's got Proprotny screaming for it over here on this wing, but he goes the other direction. Fisted it out of there by Richmond, and a chance for Richmond to clear. But again, Tassie is setting up well behind the footy. Chaplin gets first hands on it. Here's Adams again. Adams on the deck, tries to get this ball forward. Been picked up. Quick hands, going to be a Devil's ball out on the wing. Here was... it was Elmer on the wing with a quick kick away. It's gone out of bounds on the full. It'll be a Richmond free kick on the opposite wing. It is the Devils, 6-13-49, leading Richmond 1-1-7. No changes to those scores yet in the third quarter. We've gone 3 minutes, and a free kick to Richmond. And it's kicked there. Adams off the ground. It's out on the wing, loose footy. Here is Lockie Street. Lockie Street picks it up, wheels around on the right, tries to get a kick towards half forward, but being chopped off again. Wilkinson has taken the grab at left half back.
7: That wind is really more pushing across the ground now rather
6: sure
7: than down
6: is.
7: The ground towards the city, which is going to make it even harder for the Tigers to kick a goal. It's going to spend a lot of time on that far side. We had a mobile caravan. We might drive it around there because we're going to have the binoculars up for a lot of this half.
6: We will.
7: As the ball goes along that side of the ground on the eastern side, here's Dixon. Started the game really well. Goes by hand up to Mitchell. He goes by hand once again over the top. They're starting to line up here now. The Devils, and there's Callanan.
6: Goal.
7: He goals it. So Callanan, the youngster from Tasmania, he went to the Sandful for a year or so, started his VFL career back here more as a small defender. He's now playing more as a winger, sort of half forward. Uses the ball really well in the dry conditions, but that was an excellent goal. And they really were. It was a matter of just who was going to line up and kick it.
6: Absolutely.
7: Because they were lined up. Once the ball was won on the far side, Richmond just not being able to stop the flow of those hands. But Dixon, just an imposing figure initially,
6: yep.
7: Just being able to get the body in, get the hands to Mitchell on the up. They were lining up. Leary was there. And in the end, it was Callanan. Stepped inside, snapped it round for Tasmania's first goal of the second half. 7-13, 55 the Devils. They lead Richmond 1-1-7. They haven't kicked a goal since Pollock's kick one late in the first. It's been a tough road trip so far for the Tigers.
6: And my goodness, Macca, is it raining now?
7: It is now. I'm glad we're up here.
6: Absolutely teeming down.
7: Menzie with 20, Caleb Mitchell with 16, and then Street with 14. Caleb Smith, a lot of kickouts, 14. Geordie Payne, 14. So tough conditions. It's going to be a down-the-field free kick. It's going to go to Siggins.
6: As Mitchell,
7: was put on his backside.
6: After he kicked it. And it will, spot on, Macca. It's free kick to Siggins.
7: I don't think he can make the distance, Matt.
6: No.
7: He's going to kick from beyond 50.
6: Into the wind, and he'll just about be in the centre square when he kicks this.
7: He might just bomb it to Dixon and hope the little fellas get around him. So here he goes. Siggins. He takes the arc. He kicks it up in the air. It's going to go nowhere. Yeah. But here at the front of the pack, it's a mark. As I get the binoculars up, it's that fellow in the Maddox Everack. Ivorak. So Maddox Ivorak, the ball just fell short. The old notion that your junior coach used to say, Matt, play in front.
6: Play in front, and he did play in front. And that ball stopped in midair virtually and then just dropped straight down. So he read that really well.
7: Maddox Ivorak for his goal. 20 metres out, tough kick even in these conditions, and it hits the far post. So there we go. He tries to put it out there into the wind, and he misses everything and goes far side through for and out of bounds on the full. Those are tough conditions.
6: It is very tough. Sam Philp to bring this ball back in for the Tigers. He plays on, gets a little bit of extra distance, and then kicks towards the wing. He tried to find Ryan, the ruckman Samson Ryan, but comes off his hands. A bit of water splashing up under the players here because it is bucketing down at the moment. But Baxter Norton sees it out of bounds for a boundary throw-in in front of the interchange gauge just in front of us here. It is the Devils, 7-13-55, leading Richmond 1-1-7. We've gone about 7 minutes in this third quarter. Boundary throw-in in front of the interchange gates. Again, it's Owen and Ryan. Owen wins the tap down on this occasion, gets it to the front. And it was Siggins there. No, it was Hagen. Came off his shin. And it's gone out of bounds for a lasso free kick. And it will be taken by Lockie Street. Macca.
7: Street. Left foot down the line. They've got the numbers again, though, the Devils here on centre wing. Mitchell, it's his sort of day, isn't it? On the left foot. Comes down, Kai Cameron flies, brings the ball to ground. Richmond do well. They've actually repelled a lot of attacks.
6: They have,
7: but it just goes nowhere,
6: absolutely.
7: Doesn't it? Just goes nowhere, out of bounds, off Geordie Payne's hands. It's going to be a boundary throw in front of the interchange boxes. The old North Launceston Maroons, the big function area here, has gone to the ground and they're rebuilding it in behind the interchange boxes. Big 200 plus million development here for the north of the state. Be excellent when it's done. Good tackle after the boundary throw in, and it's going to be a ball up. It's just going to be a real interesting thing in the next few years of who plays here, what do they do? Like, I know they'll get initial games. I still can't see them playing too many games here when you've got a big stadium in Hobart. But it could be a VFL venue, could be an AFLW venue. We'll have to wait and see what happens as things unfold, as the ball goes out of bounds inside the forward 50 for Tasmania's end of the ground.
6: Certainly will, Mac, and I've had the same thoughts about there'll be a brand spanking new stadium down there at Mac Point. I think it's unlikely.

0: Wing, right where the Foo Fighters played back in January. Quick kick forward by the Tigers. Loose footy inside the centre square. But again, here's Williams. He's having some sort of game. Throws it onto the boot, but only as far as Sam Philp, who's taken a diving mark in the centre of Utah Stadium. So maybe a chance here. Leo Connolly. It was Leo Connolly. Wheels around on the left. Chips this one out onto the wing. Loose footy, hoping one of his teammates can run to it, but it spills out of bounds. So we will have a boundary throw-in. Just sort of forward of Richmond's half of the ground, but you're spot on, Macca. They haven't been able to penetrate beyond half forward, really. A lot of rebounding out, but just can't,
1: get, just can't get it. What are the inside 50s early this quarter, groups?
2: They haven't, Richmond haven't gone in yet, and Tassie won in six times.
3: Yeah, well, so it's just a territory game in these conditions. Not great at all. Owen, big punch forward, takes 20 metres of that territory. They go by hands, the Tigers. I tell you what, they don't kick the ball very often, the Richmond Tigers. And if they do, it normally goes to the hands of the Tasmanian Devils. So ball up right on the far side of the ground here at Utah Stadium, and it goes out of bounds. Is that directly off the Richmond ruckman?
0: Umpires are having a quick chat. No, she's going to be a throw-in. No, saying it's touched.
3: Can't knock it directly over.
0: Rain keeps beating down out there too, Macca.
3: Yeah, there's a bit of water on the side of the ground. Here's a bit of grass missing in and around the edges here, and it's just, it's going to keep raining. Here's Owen, rucking well. Tigers, try hard. Oh, they're trying to kick it there. The big fella in Street, he had an airy. Hope I don't have one of those at golf tomorrow if we get underway. Here's Leary, inside 50 again for Dave Gruber, best stats man in the business. It's going to be a free kick. The umpire says it's going to go Richmond's way. Back to Street. He comes wide, he swings it wide. Haven't really done enough of that today. Leo Connolly on this occasion. He's going to get the ball down the line, looking for his teammate in Tona. Tona gets beaten one-on-one by that man Williams. Yeah. Tona's their leading goal kicker with 18, virtually unsighted inside 50 today. And Williams has actually been in the best players the most this year for the Devils. Just consistent, does the job, come back from Queensland. He's done a really good job, has Williams, and the ball goes inside 50, and it's going to be a ball up.
0: Yeah, we haven't seen him for a while, Makatona. Like you said, he's been pretty consistent for the Tigers, but we haven't called his name much today. This is a boundary ball up inside the 50 for the Devils, and again, we'll get a secondary stoppage here. A quick around the grounds for Demons playing the Essendon Bombers at the MCG. It's the Demons there, late in the first quarter, leading 33-16. And the ball trickles out of bounds. We'll have another boundary thrown inside 50 here for the Devils. We've gone 12 minutes of this second quarter, 7:13:55 to 1:17. Tigers under a fair bit of pressure here defensively, trying to clear this out. Boundary throw-in, about 30 metres around from the Devils' goal. Owen and Ryan.
3: As it comes down, it's going to be a free kick, umpire spotted one. It's going to go to the Devils.
0: Devils.
3: And it's going to go to Hagen.
0: Hagen.
3: So kicked a couple early, did Jed Hagen. Him and Dixon are fighting for the leading goal kicker for the Devils over the season. Dixon's 19 and Hagen is now 19. So this is to go in front. I wonder what they're going to call that medal.
0: Yes, very interesting, Macca.
3: Leading goal kicker medal.
0: Yeah.
3: There'll be a few awards, obviously, at the end of the year.
0: There will be.
3: Here's Hagen. We're right behind this one. It's a nice kick, but now it swings. It doesn't even make the square. Goodness gracious, groups. It's like one of those Dave Moore little 180 straighties off the tee at Scottsdale in his prime. It just goes nowhere normally.
2: Look at the posts.
0: And the posts are waving.
3: All those posts above the grandstand.
0: You're going to say a bit of a Dave Moore late in-swinger there, mate.
3: Well, he used to do that too, don't worry, around the tree with his run-up.
0: Boundary throw-in. Inside the Devils here, quick tap by Richmond. Here's Lockie Street to clear it out for the Tigers. He gets kick away, goes down towards the wing. This is a loose footy, and a chance for Richmond here to move up towards 50. Do they get a Gruber inside 50? They do. Grubes, they've moved inside 50 for the first time.
2: Yep.
0: But it trickles over the back in front of Williams for the Devils, and we'll have a boundary throw-in inside. But that is Richmond's first inside 50 groups.
2: That's it.
0: For the quarter. And we've gone 14 minutes.
3: Quarter time at the G, Matt. You'd be interested in this one. 5-4-34, the Demons. Essendon 2-4-16.
0: A little bit relieved about that, Macca, because Essendon had had the wood over us the last couple of years.
3: Oh, please.
0: Defeated us in Gather
3: Essendon
0: Round.
3: Wouldn't have the wood over the Richmond VFL team at the moment.
0: Okay, did the Ds lose to him in Gather Round? Anyway, play goes on outside the outer wing. And it's that's

0: Going to be a devil's ball, I think, because that has come off. No, it's going to be a Richmond ball. It was a toe poke off the ground, and it's that man Elnor in the bright pink boots. He chips it sideways and finds a player in number 50 who's not in our sheet there, Macca. So there is a player out there, number 50 for the Tigers. Anyway, he gets a kick down towards half forward. Another chance for the Tigers. Maybe can they get a bit of an attack? I'm sure it was a 50 on the back of that player's Guernsey, who we don't have on our list, so it might have been a late change for us today. Anyway, we have a boundary throwing. Ball comes inside 54, the Tigers. That's a good mark there by Williams. Williams takes a great intercept mark inside 50 and a chance for the Devils to rebound. This is Harry Bales. Cross halfback kick missed him initially, and it comes off hands. We'll have a boundary throw-in inside the Tigers 50, about 5 metres around from the behind post. It is the Devils 7-13-55. Leading Richmond at 1-1-7. We've gone 16 minutes in this third quarter. Boundary throwing. Devils, the Tigers deep into attack. So a chance for the Tigers, a rare chance forward for the Tigers. Boundary throwing. Siggins in the ruck, goes over his head, ends up with Houghton. Chance for the Devils to clear. Nice hands there by Payne. Payne finds Siggins. There's been a whistle though. And it is coming back. It's going to be a Devils free kick. No advantage given, which was unfortunate because the Devils were out. They were off and away, but it's got to come back. And I think it's coming back to Harry Bales here in the back pocket.
1: We've got to play a Campbell Gray.
0: Campbell Gray.
1: Let me see what's on the main stats here. Number 50. Has this been a Guernsey change?
0: Yeah, maybe.
1: There's no number 50 on the stats here, no. Nah. No. Guernsey change. Jumper change. We'll just call him number 50.
0: Keep an eye on that, yeah. Yep. Anyway, play goes on. We are on the outer wing here. It is Harry Elmer with the footy at left half back. Gets a quick kick away. Goes down the wing. Chance for Devils. That's a nice grab.
1: Interesting that a man that was meant to be down near the boundary there somewhere getting us a few little stats. Oh, he's just come back up in the box. It's a little bit of Chrissy Sayer. He's had enough of being outside. It's cold out there, he said. Hey, we want to know who number 50 is. Can you head down and find out for us, please?
0: Might have been a jumper change. 50 metres.
1: Play your role, Chris, please.
0: To the Devils.
1: Goodness
0: and
1: gracious.
0: And it is Ivorak. So Ivorak's going to have a shot on goal. Protected area, 50-metre penalty from the outer wing. So it's the it's Ivorak who's going to have a shot on goal here. Tricky conditions. That wind is moving pretty fast. The rain is teeming down, but Ivorak's going to have a shot from goal for 30 out. Tricky kick. It fades to the left. So Ivorak with a behind in the third quarter. Devils move along to 7-14-56. Richmond 1-1-7. We've gone 18 minutes in this third term.
1: You reckon it's tough down there, Chris? You should try calling this. She's a battle. I tell you, here's a Tassie intercept again. Goes inboard and finds Bogue. Bogue will play on, not 15, the umpire said. Outside of the boot, Bailey Bogue. Down on the ground. Look at the goals there. It's like soccer. That was an off-the-ground kick by Lockie Hay. You had a good look at them. And it goes through for another behind. So the Devils doing it in singles. It's a real slog at the moment. The rain's sideways. The weather temperature's dropped. And the Tigers are on Struggle Street. That's about where we're at today. It'll be a good win for the Devils, though. It'll consolidate their spot in those finals. There's some good games to come against some lower opposition as well in the weeks to come. Not 15, play on. Here's the Tigers' chance. There is no one inside 50 as a Richmond Tigers player in Puka kicks it forward. He's kicked it from 80 metres and it bounces through. Zane Piker! There was actually no one between him. He was on the corner of the square. It's 80 metres to the goals. He kicks it, it skids, it rolls, and it's a goal to the Tigers.
0: That is an unbelievable goal, Macca. I was with you. What is he doing? There's no one
1: there's no one
0: the
1: there.
0: Footy.
1: Just kick it.
0: There
1: no.
0: were three Devils running that way, running back.
1: It was unbelievable, Zane Piker. What a
0: goal from Zane Piker.
1: And he'll take it. That's their first goal since the back end of the first quarter. Watch it on the replay here. He got the hands. He was actually... He was nearly in the centre.
0: 80 metres, nearly in the centre of the wing.
1: Well,
0: when
1: it's 50 plus about another 8. 58 plus 25. So what are we up to there? 58, 78, 82 metres.
0: That is an unbelievable goal.
1: Well, the boys on Fox Footy do from the how long a kick goes.
0: That could be it. A ripper.
1: Well, it's not the kick, because the kick actually didn't go and he went 50 and it bounced and rolled with a bruise, 30. Unbelievable goal when he picked it up. It was further than I thought initially. Well, that's something exciting.
0: Definitely a highlight of the game, that one. From
1: 7-15-57, the Devils. And the Richmond virtually double their score, 2-1-13 for the team in yellow.
0: Back in the centre here, and here he is at Sean Lai gets a quick handball out. Another chance. Maybe the Tigers can be up and about after that ripping goal from Piker. Kick inside 50, trying to find that tall Pollux, but it bounces over his head and it trickles out of bounds. We'll have a throw in about 35 metres around from Richmond's goal. Piker, you picked 31 in last year's draft, Macca.
1: So yes. As I said, he was part of a really good South Australian under 18 team. They were excellent. And had a lot of players drafted from that team. And obviously, when you're playing a good team, you look better than, you know, most.
0: Absolutely.
1: He was a beneficiary of that.
0: A little bit of a hint there. There's Pollux in the ruck. Quick tap out, and it's come towards half forward for the Tigers. There's been a whistle. Groobs was all over it. Free kick to the Tigers, just outside 50. And it's Lockie Street. So Street to take this. Pop it up towards the goals. Oh, it's come off hands. It was 52 Yassine. Try to get a hand on that one.
1: Well, they're flying now. They kicked the goal and a point.
0: And a point. A point. They moved to 2-2-14. We've gone just over 20 minutes here. 21 minutes in the third quarter. It is the Devils 7-15-57, leading the Tigers 2-2-14. And it's a nice grab there. I think that's Yassine who's taken that mark there. 30 metres out for the Tigers. So they are looking a bit more positive in the last 5 minutes or so. It is Mohamed Yassine. Kicked 3 goals against Sydney 2 weeks ago. Rain continues to fall here. He's going to kick this one with the breeze. So Mohamed Yassine, nice mark on a lead about 30 metres out. Geordie Payne mans the mark. In comes Yassine. Has a shot. Fading to the left, and it goes through 4 behind. So the Tigers move on to 2-3-15, trailing the Devils 7-15-57. We've gone 22 minutes in this third quarter. Chance for the Devils to clear this out. Harry Bales from fullback finds Jai Menzi. Menzi takes the mark uncontested just outside 50. Moving play to that outer side again, that outer wing. Jai Menzi, former Essendon player, goes a long ball down the wing against the breeze, comes off hands. That was Owen there that got a hand to it, and we'll have a boundary throw in right on centre wing, far centre wing, the other on the outer side. The Dave Grohl wing, Macca, that's what we'll call that. That's where
1: the Dave Grohl wing.
0: Back in January, and we'll have a boundary throw in.
1: You're a big music man.
0: Oh, I do like the music, yeah, love music. Was here, sitting just in that stand below us here for the Foo Fighters back in January. Ball comes back in. Loose ball on the wing. A couple of Devils over the top of it. Quick hands out from Richmond there, and they'll get another look at it inside 50. Oh, man, in front there. That was nice. That was
1: Piker
0: again, our man who kicked the goal. Plays on. Gets a quick handball away. Can they have a look at this? Richmond, centering kick, trying to find that man Pollux. Pollux with it. Kicks over the shoulder. Goes as far as the goal square. Loose footy. Chance for the Devils to clear. And they do through that man Menzi again. Here's Menzi. Finds Hay. Quick kick out of defence. They've moved it to outside 50. Did Fox give away a free kick? No, he didn't. Play on, says the umpire. Loose footy here just on the fringe of 50 for the Tigers. Quick snap around the corner there. That was a lie, but it's been nice intercept mark there taken by Wilkinson.
1: So Menzies still leads all comers with 22. Mitchell with 20 for Tassie. Lachlan Street, 19. Geordie Payne, 17. So not big possessions, which is what we're used to for the Devils. They don't really have that big possession getter, especially on a day like today. They hack the ball forward, the Tigers. Oh, the player for Richmond there pulled up short, either with a bit of a knee there. Tone up, but I think this is okay. So we're in the third quarter here. 23 and a half minutes gone, in fact. 7-15-57, the Devils. They lead the Tigers 2-3-15. Boundary throw in, where the 50-metre line intersects the boundary. Owen did his own work. He slapped it forward 25 metres off the deck with his big right mitt. Here's Leary. It's just going to be a battle forward, rugby union style, and it's going to be a free kick to the Tigers. So the Tigers are going to get another inside 50 if they can get it there. It's going to be a free kick to Harry Scott. Shepherded on the mark. Scott, inside 50 for Dave Gruber. They fly. Could have been chopping the arms. The umpire said no, Pollux. You're not going to get that free kick. But you might get this one. No, it's going to go the devil's way. So as they get up, geez, it's going to just be survival need. Don't want an injury in these conditions with half the season still to go. It's Chaplin. Once again, the Northwest Coaster just does his job week in and week out. The big fella in Chaplin is that old school fullback. The ball goes 30 metres at best as he tries to kick it hard. Dixon does well. And finding the ball, Elnor, it goes out of bounds off his hands. So Dixon, he set the game up early, didn't he, Dixon? He had, what's he kicked? 1-3, 1-4, 1-3 plus maybe one, didn't make the distance. So he's had some good looks. Boundary throw in. Boundary umpire struggling to get it in any distance. Owen, once again, secondary clearance for him. Oh, well done to Siggins. What a pickup. Overshot the handball to Leary, though. It's going to be another stacks on the mill. The ball tries to bounce out like a pinball. It does now. Leary with the tackle. Ball going nowhere. Sheets of rain is coming pouring, across. Yeah. Come on, Chris, down you go. Get us a three-quarter time.
0: Boundary update.
1: Boundary update, if you don't mind. Samson Ryan, nice left-hand tap for him. Nice ruck craft. Here they go again on the far side to the Tigers. They come back inboard, having a look at the goals. There was George. Oh, I think
0: George,
1: he's kicked it. George has kicked another one. They're up and about now, the Tigers, with a little bit of breeze. And Liam George, he stepped inside. And getting a little bit of a look at the goals now, the Tigers, and they've kicked two for the quarter. So they're now 3-3, 21. Tassie 7-15. So they're actually winning the quarter. Nearly, it's what's that? One goal, two to two.
2: They've evened up the inside 50s now, 9 apiece.
1: This quarter?
2: Yep. Clearances are pretty even. 7 Tassie, 6 to Richmond.
0: Nice one, Grubbs. Yeah, they've had a bit more of the footy in the last few minutes, particularly with the territory battle. Yeah. They've
1: it's a nice goal.
0: Been able to get some repeat inside 50s, which we weren't seeing earlier in the term. So, no, it was Piker who lit them up early with that goal from the wing, and they've kicked a couple of goals in this quarter, which is terrific. So Richmond getting back into the contest a bit. So 3-3-21, trailing the Devils at 7-15-57. Back in the centre, rucks go at it. We're going to have another ball up, I think. The umpire's called it back. That wind is providing a lot of grief out there for the players and the umpires. Some of those throw-ins have been a bit skew-iff with the wind. It's absolutely bucketing down out there, and the rain is coming down from left to right as we look at it. Rucks go at it again. Here's Owen with a quick toe poke out. He's found Mitchell. Mitchell wheels around and gets kicked towards half forward. Bounces past Menzies initially. Loose footy on the ground. He's Bailey Bogues in there. Richmond with a chance to clear. It was a hat kick forward. Only as far, though. Joey Chaplin leads in the race. Couple of Tigers there as well. It's 2-on-2. Loose footy just on the cusp of this Richmond 50. And we'll see it over the boundary. It's a free kick. So a lasso free kick. Was toe-packed out by a Devil. Here's a chance for Richmond. Moving this ball inside 50. Looking for Houghton. Houghton's up. Oh, got one hand to it. Could have gone with the two. Loose footy. Here's a chance for Richmond. Handball over the top. And it trickles out of bounds. We'll have a boundary throw in. About 10 metres around from the left behind post for the Tigers.
2: 27 and a half minutes gone.
0: Thanks, Groups. Now, the scoreboard here, I don't think they've put the third goal on, but it should be 3-3-21.
1: Yep.
0: To the Devils at 7-15-57. Boundary throw in. Another chance for the Tigers here. Loose footy. Lots of players on this ball, lots of players around the ball, and that one's not going to come out. The umpire's going to say, give it to me, lads. We will go again. Ball up. So we're getting close to three-quarter time. Clicked into the 29th minute here at Utah Stadium. VFL action right here on City Park Radio. Ball goes up, pinging around like a pinball in there. Chance through Menzies. Menzies throws it onto the right, gets this out of danger for now, and it's down onto the wing, comes off hands, and we'll have a boundary throw-in on that outer wing once again. That ball spent a fair bit of time out on that outside boundary wing.
1: My word. Out. I'll see whether we can bring us home here, Matt.
0: Go for it.
1: 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So boundary throw-in. Boundary umpires have earned their dollars today. Here's Ryan up against Owen, the two big ruckmen. Tigers do well. They break from the clearance. Inside 50, over the top. Who's going to be there? It's the Devils defender in Bierkoff Smart. He turns the ball over on the way out, but fortunately it falls in the hands of Adams. He now goes by hand. They've got the players forward of the footy again. Menzies there looking dangerous, as is Mitchell. Here's Dixon. Gives it over to Mitchell. He'll go short on the left and finds the teammate in Robbie Fox. Haven't called his name much today, Robbie Fox. And he finds in the forward pocket. Going to be hard to kick a goal from there. It's that man, Menzies, who keep running. And he run out in front of the scoreboard. A little bit inside. He's kicking directly into the wind. He's on a really tight angle, right forward pocket. Yeah, Robbie Fox is one we haven't called much today.
0: We haven't
1: looked at his stats, but it's all right. I'll be happy with that. He's just cruising around.
0: Absolutely.
1: Robbie Fox. We'll see how many he's had. He hasn't had a lot of it. No, that's only his fourth possession. Well, that's a hack kick. He tried a banana and it came off the other side of the boot and it's been marked by the Richmond defender. Yeah, so Fox has only had five touches now. So I wasn't thinking, oh, goodness, I haven't called him. I've got the numbers wrong today. This man's done all right, though, back into the lineup. A day that suits him. Bailey Bogue, inside 50, looking for Dixon. Sticks the big backside out, and it goes out of bounds. So Menzies with 24, Mitchell with 22, both influential. Geordie Payne, 18, had that purple patch where the Tigers just kept kicking in the ball. Harry Bales, good off halfback, 16. Callanan, 15. Adams, 15. Street's been strong, number 55. He's had 19. For the Tigers to lead that mob. So boundary throw in. The lights are on here and over at Invermay Park, the adjoining ground here for OLs today. Just got to be careful here, the Tigers. They don't give a one away at three-quarter time. Adams by hand goes through Dixon. Stepping inside's Menzies. Is it going to get there? It's not in that wind. Elnor nearly gave away the free kick again and they bounce off and it goes through for a behind for the Tigers. So 7-16 now, 58. The Devils, they lead Richmond 3-3-21.
0: Nick Collier to bring this one back in for the Tigers. He saw it over the line for safety. He kicks towards the 50, but only as far as Leary. Leary marks right on 50. His kick gets cut off by Lockie Street, and again a chance for the Tigers to clear. This is Philp in the centre of the ground. He takes a juggling attempt at a mark, and he's moved on pretty quickly. They must be aware there's not too much time left. We've just clicked into 32 minutes here at UTAS Stadium. Here's a chance for the Tigers. Chipping ball over the top, but it's all Devils back there. It's going to trickle out of bounds in the pocket, but there was about 4-1 the Devil's way, and we'll have a boundary throw in about 5 metres around from the left behind post.
1: They just haven't done that enough today, though, the Tigers. Like, now they've got territory, right?
0: Yep.
1: So it was just a matter of too many handballs early,
0: not enough
1: territory. Now they've got it inside 50. You know, they're dangerous. They can at least get and keep it in there, and who knows, they might score from the boundary throw in. Good tackle from Mitchell. His sort of day-to-day. Menzies can't take it with him. Well backed up by Bales. Up and under kick. Here's Bogue. It falls in front of him with that breeze. Coming through well was Leary. Oh, they got players in front of the footy. Elnor's got to go, and he does. He does really well. There is Poprotny, Callanan. Busy little players. Well done to Dixon. The ball will finish with him as the three-quarter time siren goes. 7-16-58, the Devils. The Tigers 3-3-21 as the scoreboard updates. The quarter went 32 and a half minutes. And the goal kickers, Matt.
0: Yeah, goal kicker. So for Tasmania, Jed Hagen's got two singles to Siggins, Payne, Callanan, Dixon and Cameron. And for the Tigers, two goals added to their tally in that quarter, and they were from Piker with one of the goals of the years in the VFL. It is from the wing, some 80 metres out and trickled through. Liam George kicked a nice one as well, and Pollock's kicked that one the first term. So 7-16-58, Devils leading the Tigers 3-3-21. I can see Groob's rapidly adding up his stats. He'll give us some stats before we have a quick break.
1: I'll give you a couple of individual ones. I mentioned before, but Menzies with 26, 18 kicks and 8 handballs. Caleb Mitchell, 18 and 4 with 5 tackles and 6 clearances for him. It's really suited him today. And Geordie Payne, 18 for Tassie. For the Tigers, Lachlan Street, I mentioned, 21. He's also had 3 clearances there with a bigger body. Caleb Smith with a lot of kickouts. He's had 17. And then you've got to go down to Sharkey, who's had 14. Samson Ryan, I think, has battled well. He's had 14, 28 hit-outs with the 3 clearances for the big man from the Tigers.
0: Nice one. Thanks, Macca. And Grooves with your stats.
2: Hit-outs, Tasmania 26, Richmond 24. Clearances, Tasmania 32, Richmond 20. Inside 50s, Tasmania 42 to Richmond 25, but it was 12-10 Richmond's favour in that third quarter. Marks inside 50, Tasmania 12, Richmond 4. Intercept marks, Tasmania up to 21 to Richmond 6. And free kicks, Tasmania 22 and Richmond 15.
0: Nicely done. Thanks, Groobs. We'll take a quick break here on City Park Radio. We'll be back in just a few moments with the last quarter from UTAS Stadium. It's Devils leading 7-16-58 to the Richmond Tigers 3-3-21.
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0: Yes, and welcome back to UTAS Stadium. VFL action here, round 12, Tasmania Devils versus the Richmond Tigers. Matt Donaldson, Macca and Groobs here with you to bring all of you the action. And it is the Devils, 7-16-58, leading the Tigers 3-3-21. Macca, thoughts on that last quarter?
1: Well, I'll tell you what my thoughts are at the moment. I'm feeling for the VFLW women who are playing next, the Tassie Girls versus the Darabin Falcons, one of the initial teams in the VFL women. Daisy Pearce, of course, is from Darabin Falcons, and they're going to play next here. So interesting to see how many people stick around. It's going to be a tough afternoon for those girls. But look here, it's all been Tassie. You know, in that quarter, they didn't have the wind. I think they'll come home really strong with the breeze in this quarter. The players that you'd expect, the big-bodied midfielders, Caleb Mitchell, also Bailey Bogue, blokes like that in and around the footy, and then you get it to the outside, and, you know, Joey Menzies has been really busy. Hagen up forward just does the Hagen things. And then, you know, Hugh Dixon just keeps bringing the ball to ground, doesn't he? The poor old Tigers, they just can't get any flow. They kicked a nice goal or two in that last bit of that quarter. But look, they'll be pretty keen to get on the plane, I reckon, Richmond, the end of the day. And look, Tassie, they've got a game next week at Sandringham next Sunday. They'll just be hoping to get through this with no injuries, to be fair. No significant injuries for them. No corkies, they'll definitely have soreness, but no significant soreness, and blokes can back up next week for the trip over to Sandringham.
0: And a nice crowd has built up here, Matt. Couldn't see them because they're all under the covers.
1: Yeah, there's
0: just
1: a lot up
0: the
1: over here and underneath us.
0: I think it is good given the weather and the day.
1: When I came in, there was good traffic on the Invermay Road. There was good people walking in. So well done to the people that have come to watch. Of course, there's a big Richmond connection in town or in Tassie town this weekend with Richmond playing tomorrow. But of course, today Dusty Martin is playing for Clarence.
0: Yeah,
1: which surprisingly, it's not even a Clarence home game. It's at North Hobart, which will suit the Dusty game in amongst there, you'd imagine. But he's had a great few days, Dusty Martin, of course, with his great mate Jack Riewoldt at the Clarence Football Club. So we're underway here in the last quarter of the VFL action. It goes Tasmania's way. Doing the hard work there for the Richmond Tigers was Harry Scott. They get it forward, another quick kick, but it's going to go out of bounds, and Lasu, it'll come back the other way really quickly with this breeze. So, yeah, Dusty Martin. They're expecting, you know, 3,000-4,000 people there today at least.
0: I imagine they would, yeah.
1: A big function for them. And, yeah, Dusty's been here since Wednesday.
0: Yeah.
1: So he's had training, he's played some golf, he's done some things. He caught up with Royce Hart the other day as well, of course, the other famous number four.
0: That footy doing the round, the photo doing the rounds on social media.
1: Leo Connolly gets the intercept mark. He goes sideways. There's a bit of water and mud. McKenzie, he slipped, gives it back to Noy. What's happened here?
0: I think was it Elnor was just Elnor? Dealt with after he kicked it.
1: No, it's going to go the other way.
0: Just go, yep, play
1: could
0: on.
1: Could have been the opposition ground. Whistle again got us.
0: It might have been.
1: Here we go, the Devils through Elmer. Menzie, another possession for him. Not a great one, though. And it's cut off there in defence by Lockwood. So Lockwood, interesting where they get all these players from. Like, you'd think that once Richmond gets some of those injured players back, some of these players would have to go back to their local
0: clubs
1: in the Eastern League or out the Maribyrnong League or something like that. So it's hard for some of these clubs to try and get that. There's a mark, intercept mark for Callanan, bringing players in and out. Like, it's, I suppose once Tassie get their AFL list, there'll be opportunities for Tassie local players to fill up on their list as they go. There's a nice kick. Oh, it bounces off Jordy Payne's chest and goes out of bounds inside 50, though.
0: It does. We'll have a boundary throw in. A couple of minutes gone in this fourth quarter. Is the Devils 7-16-58 leading the Tigers 3-3-21.
1: Interesting. The Tassie VFL list next year will look a lot different.
0: Yeah, absolutely.
1: Because they'll get to sign some 17, 18-year-olds, so it might be younger next year. They'll start to get some players that want to come down and have another crack, and who knows. But you'd imagine there'll be less Tassie talent and more national talent trying to get a spot or have got a junior spot on that Tassie list. So it's going to be different. It's been a good start for the season. Well inside the eight now. Menzie ran over the top of one of his opponents who hasn't got up at this stage. We'll keep our eye on him. It goes inside 50 just to Hagen. Just steamrolling Menzie. I think he's okay. Here's Hagen. Top of the square. Dixon flies. Can't get it. Down the front for the Devils. There is Cameron. It's going to go nowhere. 20 metres out from the goals here at the city end of the ground at UTAS Stadium. Thank you for joining us today on City Park Radio 7-16-58, the Devils. They lead Richmond 3-3-21. Still waiting for the captain over there in Englandtown to wake up from his slumber. We mentioned he must have got up to go to the toilet early just to check that we're on air. And have you got a message from him? Online, is he? I think he's still sleeping.
0: Man was active a couple of hours ago.
1: Yeah,
0: he's gone back to
1: sleep.
0: Checking to make sure we were on the air. That's great if that's the case.
1: Richmond, they get the ball out of the defence through Philp. Going to be a turnover, though. Bogue, inside 50, sideways spinning punt. It's all the Tigers defenders that comes off their hand, goes out of bounds left forward pocket.
0: The boundary throw in, about 10 metres around from the left behind post. Tassie end, the city end here at UTAS Stadium. Devils leading, 58-21.
1: Where are you next week? You got anything on next week, you blokes?
2: Youngtown.
1: I'm at the Sardis Grand Final. We'll get to that in a moment.
0: Yeah, we will. This is our loose footy here. A quick hat kick out of there for Richmond. I haven't been able to clear this footy. It's tail on the tape today. It's going to go out of bounds. Has that ricocheted off a player? Or is it a lasso? Umpire's just deciding. Throw in. I'll get the binoculars up to have a look. They're just having a bit of a chat about it. It was definitely a toe poke out, just to whether it was actually touched by someone. Umpires, I think they'll probably go with a boundary throw in here.
1: Yeah, so this is where they just need to throw it in.
0: Just make a quick call and throw it in.
1: Yeah, so Sardis Grand Final next week's confirmed at St Pat's.
0: At St Pat's, right.
1: They beat Grammar on Wednesday, and Hutchins had a good win over Guildford. So St Pat's and Hutchins, the rivals, the North versus South battle, will be next week up at the St Patrick's Oval.
2: What did the girls do, Mac?
1: The girls, St Pat's girls have qualified as well. I just think there was a matter of who was going to be available next week in regards to the Southern team. Right. So there was still a bit of confusion as to whether the Southern team would be available for a grand final next week. Right. So that was to be confirmed, Dave Gruber. If I'm commentating that for Duff TV Grooves, I might need a statistician. So if we can come to contractual agreements... I might have to go toe-to-toe with City Park next week. I'm looking for a stats man.
0: This is Collier. Collier got a quick kick away, and it's gone down the wing, but there's a mass of players on this footy, and it's going nowhere.
1: Name your price.
0: Ball up.
1: Name your price, Dave Gruber. We'll never know.
0: The checkbook out here while Groobs just decides what he'll do next weekend. A quick snap up towards the 50. Elnor is at the back. It comes through a Tassie way, bouncing inside 50. Here's a chance for Tassie. Mopped up there by Pollock. Pollock is down back. A quick handball out. Gone as far as a Tassie player, though. Here's another chance. Is it Hagen? Hagen tries to get a quick kick away. Here's Callanan on the left. Goes back. Finds Leary. In fact, that was Geordie Payne. Geordie Payne with a quick kick back, and he has found a player who is marked on the edge of 50.
2: I think I did that.
1: Bickoff Smart.
0: Yeah, Bickoff Smart. Yep, it is. Bickoff Smart has taken the
1: Was that Groobs?
2: I think I was perched in the back of a ute a couple of years ago doing stats.
1: Yes.
0: Yeah.
1: Why wouldn't you be?
2: I'd rather be in the box, I think, you know.
1: Young team. South Lonnie Longford, is it, next week?
2: Yeah, I think it is.
0: Mm. Here's Bickoff Smart. He's going to have a kick from just outside 50. It travels. It's a goal. Goes over the players, heads in the square. Bickoff Smart, he's on the board and opens the account for the Devils in the final quarter. Score moves on to 8-16-64, 3-3-21 Richmond. And Bickoff Smart kicks his first of the afternoon. Mm. We've gone 7 minutes in the last quarter.
1: Clever play from Geordie Payne, who just didn't blaze away. He saw Bickoff Smart right on the 50. And you identify that when you kick him in the breeze, from 50, we saw the goal earlier, wasn't it? Who kicked the goal earlier from there? Was it Payne that kicked one? He kicked a long one himself from the 50 in the second quarter. And it's not beyond them. So 8-16-64. It's a 43-point lead. Thought that was probably going to be the margin coming into the day, around about that seven-goal mark. It's going to be that and some, as we've only just ticked over the eight-minute mark here of the last quarter at UTAS Stadium.
0: And rain continues to fall as well, Macca. It's still pouring out there.
1: Yeah, I know. I'm going to look up and see how much we've had in the Dave Moore style. You go on, and I'll find the weather.
0: Absolutely. Ball up in the centre of the ground. Loose footy. Players converge. We'll have a secondary ball up. We've gone 8 minutes here in this fourth quarter. Devils by 43. Ball up. Owen gets the tap down, but only as far as Philp. Philp for the Tigers gets a quick kick away. An inside 50 for Dave Gruber. Bouncing ball just inside the 50 here for Richmond. Can they score? Loose footy. It's Geordie Payne there swooping on that one. Still loose footy. Here was that goal kicker, Pollocks. Pollocks comes away the Devils, though. It's intercepted, and here he is. Wilkinson takes the mark in the left back pocket. Wilkinson unloads, goes down the wing towards us on the broadcast side. Splash of water as that ball hits the turf. Here's Dixon. Dixon on the wing in front of us, runs around, gets it onto the left, and he's found a teammate in the centre of the ground in Ivorak. Ivorak, quick hands off. Another chance inside 50 for the Devils. Payne's up there, loose footy. Here was Siggins. Siggins comes off his boot, goes outside 50, still a chance for Tassie. Ball hits the deck, couple of players around it. Loose footy, trickling towards that boundary line. No one's really keen to see it out. Now it does go out of bounds. We'll have a boundary throw.
1: Jeez, that was a nice kick from Dixon, wasn't it? The big man there in the middle. Just a beautiful kick. They've had moments today where they've used the ball really well, Tassie. Good mix of talls and smalls, inside and outside. It's going to be a kick on the far side of the ground. Determined it to be off. That's Siggins now. Here's Dixon, caught behind on that occasion, but he gets the defensive fist in and sees it out of bounds in that left forward pocket again. Really no need for a boundary umpire on this side of the ground today.
0: No.
1: It's been over there so many times and the rain is getting heavier. Close to 10 mils already, guys. Close to 10 mils with a bit more to come by the looks of the radar. So here's the boundary throw in. Against the wind. Owen and Sampson Ryan, they do battle. Winning the ball here for the Tigers. They get it inside inside the centre square. It's felt like an inside 50 for them today if they can get it that far. Doing well, though, is Mitchell on the up. Good tackle. Bailey Bogue there, putting pressure on. Oh, that's a good ball get there. The bottom, but they've slipped over. Just trying to see who that is before. I think it was Nick Williams. It was, and now it's going to be a free kick Tigers' way. So they all rush forward. They're looking for 50. They're not going to get it. Terribly dark. It's going to be a free kick there to Kai Stewart. Bottom of the list. He goes wide. Just so windy now. So wet. They go short towards the grandstand, towards the scoreboard side, and it goes out of bounds off hands. No, it's going to be a free kick. And it's going to go Tasmania's way. Right over the other side of the ground for the Devils. It's Poprotny. So Poprotny Found himself into this side with a few injuries, and he's done really well. Not great on that occasion as the ball falls short, even with the wind. And it's a defensive mark for the Richmond Tigers. So the Tigers, they'll now come inside 50. Oh, but Menzies, he's done really well. One-on-one contest there with Kai Stewart. Too good. So Menzies looks for Payne. Payne under pressure. Does well. Chaplin, he'll go wider. Here's Callanan waiting for the ball to get to him. The Richmond player took him front on. Callanan was smart there. He knew the ball had gone past him. He actually kept running past, and he ran in to the Richmond defender and made it look like it was the other way around. That was Philp. So Callanan on the halfback flank. Lots of players down this wing. He goes short. It's a nice kick in the conditions to Lockie Hay. Lockie Hay, he'll turn inboard. There was 1v4, and he pinged him beautifully. In the middle of the ground there was Wilkinson, and now they're away on the far side of the ground. Who they got inside 50? Hagen? No, it's not. Well done to the big fella. He hasn't had a great game today. He's big Noah. But El Noah, he did really well cutting it off. That kick back in here, it was 1v4 to Wilkinson, and he went straight into the middle. They came from every compass point, and they could not get the ball. It's amazing that they take that sort of kick on a day like today. It was terrific from Callanan.
0: Had to be perfect.
1: Looking at it again here on the replay, just... Who was it that kicked it in? It wasn't Callanan on the end.
0: Lucky Hay, I think.
1: Gee whiz, look at that.
0: Gets on the chest, bang. Four around
1: straight
0: him.
1: To Wilkinson. It was awesome.
0: Back into play here. We'll have another boundary throw in. About 25 metres around from...
1: I'll get you a score for your mighty demons.
0: Thanks, Macca. It was looking pretty promising last time we checked. Boundary throw in. We have gone almost, where are we at? 13 minutes here in the fourth quarter.
1: Yeah, 41 points Melbourne, leading Essendon.
0: Nice.
1: Just before half time.
0: Good for Demons fans out there like myself. Deep in defence here. He was Lockie Street with a little bit of razzle dazzle, but the kick goes out of bounds on the full.
1: Your man, Cozzy Pickett's got three.
0: Ooh, three.
1: Three goals and 18 disposals, so he's turning it on against Richmond. Against Essendon.
0: Just a slight delay here while Wilkinson tries to get the ball out of the behind the boundary line where it gone into the construction site. He does so, and Wilkinson takes the free kick, kicks it up towards the 50. Pack converge, Owens in there, but so is Menzies. Menzies at the front, just at the drop of the ball, read that really well, and has taken a terrific contested grab. Jai Menzies, former Essendon player, number one Devils pick player, the first player to be signed on the Devils, as he should be. He's going to have a shot here.
1: Do you put him on your AFL list?
0: Oh, I tell you what.
1: I know it's still another 12 months plus away, but...
0: He'd be pretty close, wouldn't he? Here's Menzies. Runs around the man on the mark. Opens up the angle a little bit. Menzies. And it's a behind through to the... It's missed a lot. Out of bounds on the full. So free kick Richmond in the back pocket. Oh, I think you'd be a bit tempted to, wouldn't you, Macca?
1: You're going to have 50 of it on your list. Twice. You think there's going to be a lot worse players around than Jai Menzies in 12 to 18 months' time.
0: It's Noah Roberts-Thompson with a quick kick out, but he's found Jed Adams. Jed Adams takes this mark just outside 50 for the Devils. Roberts-Thompson, cousin of Lewis Roberts-Thompson, the cult premiership hero from the Swans. Kick back inside 50. Goes towards the edge of the square here. Loose footy, still a loose footy inside. Oh, and Richmond will see this over for a rush behind. They were under immense pressure there, the Tigers defenders, but they see it over for a rush behind. Devils move on to 8-16-64, Tigers 3-3-21. Here's Macca McGee.
1: So the Tigers, they've had a tough day. I'd love to get back to punt road, I think. Oh, they've turned the ball over. It goes straight into the arms of Menzies, that man we mentioned before. He twists and he turns and he goes for goal. Dixon shepherds it through. It's a Jai Menzies goal. Well, he's clever, he's crafty, he's quick, and he's obviously a great leader. He's a teacher down at Guildford Young. I'm talking to a few of the staff down there. They love him in and around the school. Does a good job down there. Makes those young boys walk a bit taller. Down at Guildford, and that's a great goal. That's his first for the
0: day.
1: Menzies, but he's had an excellent day. He's had, where are we? He was 25 possessions before, so he's getting close to 30 on a day where conditions don't really suit major possession winners. I'll get that for you in a moment just to confirm.
0: The Devils now by an even 50 points, 9-17-71, 3-3-21. And they've really gone away with it. Drying conditions here. The lights have really taken over groups. It's almost like a night game now.
1: We need a yellow footy, to be fair.
0: We certainly do. Lights taking full effect. Quite dark. Rain still teeming down. If the Captain Foz is listening in from the UK, it is still teeming down here at Launceston. Rucks go at it. It ends up with Taj Houghton, who gets a quick handball away. Mm. Only as far as Tassie, though. And there's been a free kick given. It's coming back.
1: He's had 32, Menzies.
0: 32.
1: Yeah, 23-9. 6 marks, 3 tackles, and now a goal.
0: And in the
1: one goal, three, in fact, is kicked.
0: In the conditions,
1: kicked 1-3, so he's been a terrific player.
0: Particularly in these conditions, it's Adams. Zach Adams here on the wing with the free kick, rocking the long sleeves in these conditions. He goes out wide. Player tries to pick it up on the half volley. That was Williams, not quite. Chance for Richmond to move this ball down the wing. Quick kick away, comes back. Guess who? Adams again. Adams tackled straight away. Ball doesn't go out of bounds, though. Here's Williams. Williams picks up the loose footy, driving ball down towards half four. Half forward. Richmond player comes out to get it. Brandon Leary was in there, put some body pressure on. Loose footy. Player over the top of this is Devils, and he's tackled immediately, and the umpire says, give it to me. It was Ivorak, who was the Devils player there, that picked up that loose footy. Ball up just outside the Devils 50. Hello, there's been a free kick. It's high. Advantage Devils. And quick kick away up towards the pocket. Oh, and it finds the chest of Siggins. Siggins is marked in front of Elnora, and he'll take this mark about 15 metres out from goal. Slight angle. Again, getting front spot there, Macca, over Elnor, who's had probably a game to forget, in all honesty, down here. Hasn't had the best of it. It's going to be Sam Siggins going to run around the corner and just pop this through. And he does just that, and he's put it through. So Sam Siggins has kicked two, one in the second and one in the last. And the Devils skip away again, 10-17-77, leading Richmond at 3-3-21. We've gone 18 minutes in the last term.
1: Yep, so they're just kicking away now, the Devils. We'll be on 50 points. And you mentioned those defenders for Richmond. They've had a tough day. You wouldn't say they've given up.
0: No,
1: but they just don't have the skill or the size and the structure ahead of the footy to get the job done.
0: Just Siggins getting the front spot there against Elnor. That's happened a few times today. Elnor, good player, big unit, their best and fairest last year. Played really well against the Swans a couple of weeks ago, but just been beaten in several contests today.
1: So they'll go in the ruck here again now. Dixon, in fact, moved into the ruck. I don't know if I'll be moving my key forward into the ruck with 10 minutes to go.
0: Wrapping
1: in the wet
0: him in
1: conditions.
0: Cotton wool, I reckon, Macca.
1: Yep. He's a very important player. Set the tone early. Did Hugh Dixon. They win this clearance, though, to the Tigers. A bit of mud there at centre-half forward. Now it's heavy. You can hear it on the roof. And it's gone to the top of the 50 for the Tigers. You got anything for us, Groobs?
2: Inside 50s, Tasmania 12 and Richmond 4. Richmond have been on top of the clearances this quarter, 8-3.
1: They're going to have a shot for goal here, are the Tigers. That was through Liam George, the goal kicker. In the third, but he misses.
2: That's their first score for the quarter.
1: Thank you. That's the voice of Dave Gruber. He's normally seen and not heard, but today he's heard. We don't mind it, Groobs. Get a microphone onto him. Oh, he loves it.
0: It's good to have the great man mic'd up. I agree, Macca. It's great to have
1: give him a mention half time.
0: He's absolutely.
1: Didn't have the heart to tell...
0: Loose footy here.
1: To tell Jacob Gaynor that I was only kidding about Groobs' love for Toby Green.
0: Quick toe poke out.
1: He's not a big fan. That's going to be deliberate.
0: Deliberate, yeah.
1: That's not even... not a lasso. It's inside 50, but it's deliberate. Nah, he's been a good player, Toby Green, for the Giants. Mm. He's coming to the end of his career. He might go somewhere else. There's a turnover. Falls in the hands of Zane Puker. And Piker, sorry, I should say. He's a piker. He kicked a goal from, let's say it was 80 plus. Keep it going. It'll be, by the time he's 55 years old, he'll say, I kicked one at UTAS one day. It was a 100-metre goal.
0: It was ridiculous. Middle of
1: the game. So here is Piker. He's kicked one. He goes wide. He kicks it low. And it's going to be off the hands. Where's this one going to go? It blows backwards. And it's going to be a mark in the other pocket.
0: Is it Liam George?
1: No, it's not. I can't see his number because it's all dirty. It's a number 60-odd.
0: 67, yeah.
1: Liam George. Liam George, yeah. Oh, all his red hair's gone flat.
0: flat.
1: So Liam George, he kicked one himself. impossible. I'm going to call it from this angle. There it was. Off hands. Another mark. Well, he tried for a banana kick, and it's that another goal kicker there in Pollocks. Well, defensively, it's outside the square there, so he's going to come around on the angle. It's right on the goalpost. The left goalpost is in front of the northern stand here. Pollocks. Oh, that's gone off the other side, has it? Yep.
0: It has.
1: It has. It's gone out the side. That's not great footy, Groove.
0: It's just that
1: it's not great footy. I'm ripping the numbers off the wall here. Gee whiz. These are tough conditions. These girls are going to play a full game next, Matt.
0: It is as heavy as it's been all day, Macca, this rain. It still continues to
1: Yeah, I heard
0: down
1: on the roof there before for the first time for the day.
0: Yep. Anyway, we're back out on that outer wing again. Loose footy. Richmond around and tackled straight away. This ball's probably not going to come out. No, umpire. Umpire number 13 comes in and says, give it to me. We will go again. It's the Devils 10-17-77, leading Richmond 3-4-22. We've gone 22 minutes in the last quarter. So we're in the final act here of this one from UTAS Stadium. It's the,
1: as the Inverness tram goes past, I tell you, you'd have to be keen on your trams if you've decided to go to Inverness today and jump on the tram as it goes past the railway wing. Wouldn't be a choice. Here's the Tigers. They're going to have a shot for goal. They can't get the outstretched hands of the forward there for the Tigers in Nancarro. Oh, he's hurt his knee, that bloke. No, he hasn't. He's come back up. He span in the mud. Didn't know what to do with it. The ball goes out of bounds, left forward pocket. They love their trams over there, the boys from Inveresk. It goes past. It's a boundary throw in, left forward pocket. 10-17-77, the Tassie Devils. They're well and truly smash the Richmond Tigers, 3-4-22. Samson Ryan doing the job in the ruck. Mitchell, he's underneath there. He's done a good job today as Mitchell. Look at that goalpost swaying in the breeze behind the goal umpire. And it's going to be a ball up about 40 metres from the Richmond goal. They're going towards the Invermay Park end. Be nice to have another one for them. They kicked a couple in the third. They were goalless in the second quarter. They can't kick a goal at this end. Looking for the high free kick there was the Devils. Didn't get it. They've got the backstop here to the Tigers. It goes an underground kick. He shoveled it forward. But here they go. If they can kick it long. Adams taken in the tackle. Well done, Richmond. All they had to do was get it over. They had players goal side. Couldn't get it there. And it's going to be a ball up on centre wing.
0: Ball up centre wing. Adams tackled there. So we'll have a ball up. And we've gone at 23 minutes now, last quarter. Final act here at UTAS Stadium. The Richmond clearance on this occasion. Can they produce something here? Can they get a couple of late goals just to make that deficit look a little bit nicer than what it is? No, we'll have another ball up out of side. Umpire says, give it to me. Dixon in the ruck again. Against Samson Ryan, who's had a pretty good game in the ruck. Quick kick out. Only goes as far as a Richmond player, though. Comes off his hands. We've got a loose footy on the wing. Quick kick forward by Harry Scott of the Tigers. He gets one away. Still this loose footy out on the wing. Guess who? Menzie gets a handball out. Adams is in there as well. It is a Richmond player in Scott going again, picking this ball up. Loose footy comes out to Mitchell. Mitchell gets a handball away in the shape of Dixon, but it passes him and goes out of bounds. We'll have another ball in. We've got 24 minutes in this last quarter here at UTAS. It's all the Devils, 10-17-77, leading Richmond at 3-4-22. And it was a free kick, so it must have been a lasso free kick. Comes off a quick toe poke, so we will go away again. Again, Tassie have set up so well behind the ball, but they've got some loose players here, and one of those is Adams. Adams swoops on the last on the loose ball, gets a handball away, but it's chopped off there by Sam Toner, their leading goal kicker this year, Sam Toner. And players converge on this footy. And umpire says, give it to me, we will go again. So we'll have another stoppage on the outer side. The ball has spent an awful lot of time out on that wing this afternoon, these conditions. Rain easing a little bit here, but it's quite dark. Lights taking full effect here at UTAS Stadium for this round 12 clash. I mean, thanks for tuning into City Park Radio, 96.5 and 103.7 FM. Loose ball, that was Adams again. He's had a bit of it in the last few minutes. Quick kick, goes back to that wing. Goes over a few players' heads there, and it's Zayden Lockwood who comes away with it, but that handball was intercepted by Callanan. Callanan gets a quick kick away, and a kick inside 50 for the Devils. It's a trickling ball. Oh, it stops dead on the goal line. On the line. Here's going to be a shot. Is it Siggins?
1: Hagen.
0: It's Hagen.
1: Missed it.
0: Around the corner, missed it. One behind to Hagen. That ball stopped dead just in front of the behind line. All right, the Tigers to bring this one back in. And it is that man again, Leo Connolly. Leo Connolly, 3 years on St Kilda's list, played 7 games with the Saints before coming to the Richmond VFL side. Kicks it out of defence, goes into that outer wing again. Here's another chance for the Devils. Moving on inside 50, not quite. Siggins goes one way and then the other. Gets a quick kick away, trickles over the back. Umpire says no, it went out of bounds, Sam. So we'll have a boundary throw in. What are we at, guys? 26 minutes gone.
1: I take it I've got to give 3-2-1.
0: I think we'll do a 3-2-1.
1: Jeepers, I'm trying to work it out. I'm sitting over here thinking, goodness gracious. I think I've got to sort it. Boundary throw in right where the 50 intersects the boundary line. Siggins gave up front spot to Ryan. The big fella there in Illinois goes over his head. Tigers burrow in. Good tackle, Hagen. Umpire says, I'll have it. So, good work for the spectators. A lot of them have stayed around, hopefully to watch some of the women as well. It's a tough afternoon at local footy. Here, Leary doesn't get the kick to go where he wants. They repel again, the Tigers. They've had to do that a lot today. Missing the handball there was Bales. The big fella in Illinois picks it up off his shoelaces. Here's Callanan. He's done a good job on that wing today. Bogue. Back into the side. Here's Dixon, top of the square. Palms it down to Siggins. World Cup goal. No. Well, he tried. Did Siggins to kick it off the ground. It was a beautiful palm down from Dixon deliberately into the hands or into the feet of Siggins. And he missed the goal as he kicked it off the ground. Socceroos, of course, tomorrow. Big game versus Turkey. Here's the Tigers outside 50. Can't hit Sam Phillip. Adams playing that defensive winger role. He's the only one there. That ball stops on the line as well. He goes left. He goes right. He comes back and kicks it out of bounds on the full. No, touched off hands. So it's going to be a boundary throw in again on that far side of the ground. 10-19. 29 scoring shots to 7 in the wet. It has been a domination by the Tassie Devils, who will go to Sandringham next Sunday to play the Sandringham Zebras, who they did beat earlier in the year. So it's a repeat game.
0: Siggins in the ruck on this occasion. It was Samson Ryan who won the tap. Got it down only as far as Mitchell, though. Mitchell with a quick kick around the body. He was leery up. Bounces off his chest and will go out of bounds. We'll have another boundary throw-in on the outer
1: back
0: side.
1: Back in my book, yeah, it was a 26-point win here at UTAS Stadium. In that clash, it was 19 goals to 15. It was a good game. The Zebras came back strong in the last, but went down by those sort of 4 goals. So, big game next week again for the Devils. Boundary throw in. Ryan against Siggins. Ball's bouncing around. Umpire sees a free kick. It's going to go the Tigers' way. So, the Tigers. This is number 76, Sean Lye. So Lye up the line, kick off the ground, nearly took some fingers with it. Good grab there from Philp. Goes wide with the handball, just haven't been able to connect possession after possession. It's been tough. Devils go right back into the back pocket there. Lockie Hay, he'll come near side here to us. This is Callanan. Callanan goes short, using the ball well. Baxter Norton. He comes again, but that's going to be a turnover, not a great kick, and it's going to Sean Lye.
0: Sean Lye, just in front of us here in the broadcast area, in front of the interchange gate. Sean Lye pops this one inside 50 for the Tigers. Hands go up, comes off hands. Chance for the Tigers here. Quick handball over the top. Piker, the goalkeeper, was in pursuit, but it comes the Devils' way. Here's a chance for the Devils to clear. Comes back towards the wing. Oh, nice grab at the back there from Lockie Street in these conditions. That was nice.
1: Yeah, he's been the leading possession getter for the Tigers. 24, that's his 25th. Street.
0: Street pops this one back inside 50. Chance for the Tigers here. Here's Ollie Houghton. Quick handball away. Tries to find Sam Philp. This ball's going nowhere. There's a lot of players around this footy. And eventually it does come out and comes the Tigers' way. Back into the centre. Here's Hugh Dixon. Dixon, well, gets rid of the tackler and just goes himself. Kicks the ball down towards half forward. Here's Kai Cameron in the long sleeves. Cameron, no one ahead of him.
1: Oh, well done.
0: He's tackled by Elnor. That'll be holding the ball. Nice
1: Elnor,
0: tackle.
1: Beautiful.
0: Elnor did really well there. Chased Kai Cameron hard and got him holding the ball. Elnor, the kick goes astray, though. It goes across the ground, and we'll have a lasso.
1: All that hard work, and then he gives it straight back, and now it's going to come back to him.
0: Come back inside 50.
1: And he'll have to defend Elnor. So it comes that way. He's the best man on the ground for mine, John Menzies. He's been in everything. That's his 34th possession. Beautiful kick. Goes to his Robin to his Batman. And that is Caleb Mitchell, who's also been really good. 30 possessions for him, 5 tackles, 6 clearances for Caleb Mitchell. On a day as an inside mid, you'd love to have him on your side. And that was excellent work initially.

0: round today. Caleb Mitchell with that one after the siren. Geordie Payne kicked one. Vickie Smart kicked one. Jack Callanan kicked one. Huey Dixon kicked one. And Kai Cameron kicked one. For the Tigers, three goals for them. Piker with one of the longest goals you've seen in the VFL. We're saying it was about 85 metres from the wing. Outstanding goal. Liam George kicked one in the third quarter. And Josh Pollock's got them underway late in the first quarter. I can see Groobs rapidly adding up some stats for us.
1: So the Tigers failed to kick a goal at the Invermay Park end today, into the breeze.
0: Yep.
1: They only kicked the three all towards the city end of the ground, but it was the Devils. Even though the conditions, I thought they used the ball as well as they could, the Devils. Those players off half-back, in particular, like Proprotny,
0: yep.
1: The other fella back there, the... what's his name? Baxter Norton uses the ball well, and I thought Callanan was really good on the wing as well. And they just used the ball well with a balance of inside mids, bulls, you know. And then Menzies gets it done both ends. He gets it done mid, he gets it done outside, inside, forward. Look, really good. He finished with 34, Jai Menzies, 25 kicks, 9 handballs, 7 marks, 3 tackles and 4 clearances. I mentioned Mitchell with 31, including his 6... his 6 clearances. Brandon Leary worked really hard. Used to him taking big marks, kicking good goals. He actually worked really hard. He had 25, as did Zach Adams, 25. Geordie Payne, 23. Bales, 23. Hay, 21. Callanan, 21. And Bailey Bogue, 21, with 9 tackles for Bailey Bogue, which is, I know is why they want him in the side. Lockie Street for the Tigers had 25. Connolly finished with 18. Smith, 17. And Harry Scott, 17 for them. Yeah. So I'll quickly give the 3-2-1 because I reckon we'll wrap it up pretty quick. We're going to go to Groobs. He's ready.
0: Your stats.
1: Go, Groobs.
2: Hitouts, Tasmania 28, Richmond 35. Clearances 41 for Tasmania, 28 for Richmond. Inside 50s 59 for Tasmania, 33 for Richmond. Marks inside 50, Tasmania 18, Richmond 7. Intercept marks, Tasmania 25, Richmond 12. And free kicks 29 for Tassie and 20 for Richmond.
0: Nicely done, Groobs. And good in the clearance work there. It was, even though Tassie probably dominated, I thought Samson Ryan had a pretty good game in the ruck because he rucked all day.
2: Oh, yeah.
0: Whereas Tassie Owen did the bulk of it. Dixon did a little bit, and also Sam Siggins did a little bit. Nice one. We'll go to you, Mackie. You feel 3-2-1, and then we'll wrap up things from here from UTAS Stadium.
1: Yeah, look, in the way of giving the opposition, the loser, a one vote. I was going to share the one vote half each, but I'll give it to Samson Ryan. I think he was just good. 39 odd hit outs. I just thought he was kept them somewhat around the ball, and a really good matchup with multiple opposition, as you mentioned. Two votes goes to Mitchell. I just thought he was excellent from start to finish, and Jai Menzies just skill, speed, toughness as well today from Jai Menzies. I reckon as a coach, you'd be pretty happy with your effort of Jai Menzies. So, well done there to those guys. A really good win for the Tassie Devils. They'll go to Sandringham next week. I don't think there's any major injuries today from what we noticed.
0: Didn't look
1: like Robbie Fox is probably the only one that, in the conditions, I don't know, really. He just didn't get much of the footy, to be fair, if we go down and have a look at that. Like, he's ended up with 5 touches, which we called. So if there is an injury concern, maybe it is him.
0: Could be, yeah.
1: But on a day like today, you keep him in cotton wool.
0: Absolutely, and look after
1: that'll
0: him.
1: That'll do.
0: Definitely. Well, that's about all from us here at UTAS. So big thanks to you. Thanks, Macca, for calling today.
1: No worries.
0: Groobs, for your stats. Thanks to Chris Sayer as well. Chris Sayer was here and man of the people and helped us out a lot, which is great. And big thanks to Chris Ball back in the studio as well. Thank you very much. We'll join us next Saturday. We are out at Youngstown for South Launceston versus Longford with the team, but we look forward to that one. Apart from that, thank you for tuning in. City Park Radio, VFL action right here. We'll see you next weekend.
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Hours of great music from the 50s to the present. 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

And that was Emma Donovan and the Putbacks. And the song was Call Out There from their third album that they recorded back in 2021. 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And this is the Saturday afternoon mix. And big thanks to all of the team who brought us the footy. And big win there for the Tassie Devils this round 12 match. And also a shout out to Gary Pengelly, who was before the football match today, giving us hosting Country Muster. So, yeah, it's for those of you who've been out braving the weather, watching the footy or watching sports and things like that today. Definitely a shout out to you. But hopefully I'm here until 5, so this next couple of hours and 6 minutes is going to warm you up a little bit today on Saturday afternoon mix. So we're going to hear from Melissa Etheridge.

And that was Emily. Sorry, they were just talking at the end there. That was Emily Rose and the Wild Things, an Australian singer-songwriter, classified as sort of indie folk jazz experimental, and certainly have heard them described as a kaleidoscope dream, which sort of seems to describe them aptly, I think. That was from their album Wild Things 2022, and you're listening to City Park Radio 103.7 and 96.5 FM, and this is the Saturday Afternoon Mix. I'm Kathy. I'll be here with you until 5 o'clock, and the time is 3 minutes past three. We're going to have a look at the weather now, local weather. Let's do Launceston first. So the forecast for the rest of this wintry day on Saturday is maximum of 16. Cloudy, very high chance of rain in the late morning and afternoon. We've certainly experienced that so far. And locally, looking at the weather now, is 13.6 in Cressy. Low head is 14.6 degrees currently. Launceston Airport, 8.9 degrees. And here in Launceston 9.6 degrees. So let's continue on. And let's now listen to... Oh, we're going to hear from Simple Minds.

0: Simple Minds there with Don't You Forget About Me. And here on City Park Radio for Saturday Afternoon Mix, where it is 9 minutes past three. And we're just going to hear now from one of our sponsors.
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That was our singer called Carmi Love, who's from the UK, in London in the UK. And yes, and fairly new music there, new to me, but still 2023. She's been described as having relentless groove. So I thought that was also, yeah, what a great expression. And before that, we heard from Vicar and Linda, their track Where Do You Come From? Sorry, Vicar and Linda performing with their band The Bullets. They're on a nationwide tour, I believe, at the moment, from May through to October. That song's about identity, ancestry, and they're both of them growing up during the 1970s. At the top of the bracket, we heard from Tedeschi Truck Band, who are from Jacksonville, Florida, What in the World? And yeah, you're listening to City Park Radio, local and live, 103.7 and 96.5 FM, and this is Saturday Afternoon Mix. And given that it's been fairly cold and wintry days lately, which sort of has a habit, I guess, of slowing us down a little bit, speaking of perhaps warming us up, Lilydale Village Market presents Whimsical Winter, which is a fun day out for the whole family. On Sunday the 14th of June, there'll be market stalls, hot apple cider, food and drink, hand-knitted accessories, craft workshops and live music from Max Eastman and Elsie Wiley. There'll also be a raffle on the day to support the Lilydale District Progress Association. Head along to the Lilydale Memorial Hall from 10 till 2 p.m. That's the 14th of June, so tomorrow. Okay, let's keep going, and we're going to have another Australian track from a band called The Altones.

0: Wishbone Ash there with Why Don't We, which was recorded back in 1989. And before that, we heard from an Australian band called the Owltones with their track Going Home. And you're here listening to City Park Radio, local and live today, and we're just going to hear from one of our sponsors.
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0: Well, the time is 27 minutes to 4, and this is Saturday Afternoon Mix. I'm Cathy. I'll be here with you until 5, and then I'm going to hand over to Rose Cooper, who's going to bring you Reeling in the Ears, and with the theme of iconic opening riffs. And after Reeling in the Ears will be the rock show, and that'll be Brent bringing you that show later on tonight. So yeah, stick around, lots of good music, and that sounds like a great theme as well later on for Reeling in the Ears. So yeah, wherever you're listening today, I hope you've found a cosy corner and a reason to linger a little longer.

And back to 1973 there with Just One Look from Linda Rodston. And before that we heard from The Black Sorrows with Harley and Rose. And right at the top of the bracket, Dancing in the Dark by Bruce Springsteen. And you're listening to City Park Radio, local and live, wherever you're joining us from, however you might be listening. Whether you're online at cityparkradio.com or via the Community Radio Plus app, it's great to have your company here on Saturday Afternoon Mix. And, following this show, there'll be Rose Cooper, who's going to be hosting Reeling in the Years, with the theme of iconic opening riffs. And later on tonight, we're going to hand over to Brent, who's going to bring the rock show as well. So a community diary message now. The Launceston Historical Society presents a talk on St John's Church on Sunday the 21st of June. Julian Burgess brings us a history of St John's, Launceston's first church, 1825 to 2025. St John's Church, Launceston's oldest public building, has marked more than 200 years at the centre of the city's history. Julian Burgess is a retired journalist and former associate editor of the Examiner newspaper. This event starts at 2 p.m. in the meeting room of the Queen Victoria Museum in Inveresk. For more information, go to launcestonhistory.org.au. Okay, and the time now is 14 minutes to 4.

0: I don't want to be with nobody but you, Wendy Matthews there. 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And we're just going to hear now from one of our sponsors.
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0: That was a track called Friend to Hold by a Melbourne band based, Fitzroy band based in Melbourne, seven-piece funk soul band. They're called Steppers. And before that we heard from Van the Man, of course, Moondance, Van Morrison, I should say. And the time now is 2 minutes past four. So let's have a look at the weather. So here in Launceston, for the rest of Saturday, on this wintry day, maximum of 16, cloudy, very high chance of rain in the late morning and afternoon. And local weather, we are observing that Cressy is now 13.3 degrees, in Lowhead 14.6, Launceston Airport 13.1, and here in Launceston 14.2 degrees. So I hope you found somewhere cosy to be today to keep warm. And we're just going to hear now from one of our sponsors.
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0: Well, the time now is 4 minutes past four here on City Park Radio, and we're going to now move into a little segment I like to do, which is called Cover to Cover, where familiar songs return wearing someone else's voice. The first one we're going to hear from is a Triple J Like a Virgin, I think back in 2020, and it is a version of Tracy Chapman's Fast Car.

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That was Jimmy Barnes with Hound Dog there. And before that, we heard from a band from Munich, Germany. They're called Cover to Cover, funnily enough. And no, they're not. Their album's called Cover to Cover, and they're called Web Web. And that was, that was the version of Come As You Are, which was obviously Nirvana's song. And at the very top of the bracket, we heard Fast Car from an artist called Vlossom. And that was on the 2020 version of Triple J's Like a Version. And the time now is 14 minutes past four here on City Park Radio. And you're listening to Saturday Afternoon Mix. And after the show, I'll be handing over to Rose Cooper, who's going to host Reeling in the Years with a theme of iconic opening riffs. And then later on tonight, we'll hear from Brent Cole, who's going to be hosting the rock show. So stick around, some great more music to come.

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0: And that was New York duo Honeysuckle with their version of Jackson Browne's Doctor My Eyes. And we also heard from the Rubens. Lay It Down was that track from back in 2012. 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And we're going to continue a couple more sort of cover versions of songs. And the next one is going to be a cover of Stevie Nicks. Before that, though, we're going to listen to this message.
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0: 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And before that, we heard a version of Stop Dragging My Heart Around, which was, of course, Stevie Nicks originally. And that was actually from a Rockwiz show back in 2013 with the artists Adelita and Jay Maskus. 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We'll be right back after this message.
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0: Frente there with Accidentally Kelly Street here on City Park Radio. 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

0: Something in the Air by Thunderclap Newman, 1970, going back to then. And before that, we heard from John Mellencamp with Paper and Fire here on City Park Radio, and the time is 15 minutes to 5. And we'll be right back after this message.
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0: Where it's 14 minutes to 5 here on City Park Radio, local and live. And we've got a few more minutes of today's Saturday afternoon mix show before I hand over to Rose Cooper, who's going to host Reeling in the Years with the theme Iconic Opening Riffs. And then later on tonight, it'll be Brent Cole with The Rock Show. So a little bit more music.

you might know of the original sin. And you might know how to play with fire.

You might know of the original sin. You might know how to play with

And Safety Dance, Man Without Hats, a bit of 80s there, and before that we heard from NXS, Original Sin. And we're just about to finish the show now, so I hope you've enjoyed the music, and yeah, and we're going to continue on with the 80s and then hear a little bit of Raikouta before we head off. So it's bye for now.

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1: G'day, how you doing? It's Rose here. Ready to rock along with some Reelin' in the Years classics this evening. I've got a very special theme, but first I'm going to tell you about the weather forecasts, not only at home but also around the country. Currently it's sitting at around 14 degrees outside, very wet in Launceston. Tomorrow we're expecting an overnight minimum of zero and then a maximum of 15 degrees. Meanwhile, in Hobart tomorrow, it's going to be an overnight minimum of 4, maximum of 13 degrees, expecting to be partly cloudy with light winds. Up at Devonport, it is going to be cloudy, medium chance of showers, most likely in the afternoon, minimum of 4 degrees, maximum of 14 degrees. And Sydney on the mainland tomorrow is going to be a minimum of 15, maximum of 20, cloudy, medium chance of showers, most likely in the morning and afternoon, windy south to south easterly winds. Let's keep going around the country. Melbourne, overnight minimum 5 degrees, up to a maximum of 15. Again, it's going to be partly cloudy. Bit of frost expected in Melbourne. In Brisbane, possible shower. Minimum 14 degrees, maximum of 23. I guess they're getting out their winter woolies, even though it's warm by our standards. There we go. And Adelaide, have I done Adelaide, I think? There we go. And that is the forecast around. I will pick up Perth at the top of the hour. We've got a great show lined up for you today. As I said, hi, I'm Rose Cooper. Welcome to Reelin' in the Years. It's Kid in a Candy Shop for us who like to do these programs. We get to pick out our own themes. Last time I did a theme that was friendship, which was about lyrics for songs that pertain to scent. Don't worry about that squeak. That's this chair. Not much I can do about it. It was friendship last time. It was about lyrics. This time I'm going to get more technical and think about the actual structure of this song, particularly the way it opens. And I've chosen a theme which I call iconic opening riffs or iconic opening bars. Basically, songs that begin in ways that were either technically groundbreaking in some way, or maybe there's just something in the first few bars that is so evocative of a specific time in the past that affects you in such a way as to set the hair on the back of your neck standing on end with the sheer nostalgia of it all. I feel like I've struck a balance between technical brilliance and emotional impact here. I know all of these songs had me at hello in one way or another over the years, and this is just a short list, really, covering a very short period of time, but from the mid-60s to the late 70s, and within the scope of my own musical library. So I'm hoping that the other Reelin' guys are listening tonight and they see this ep as a bit of a throwing down of the gauntlet, maybe to tackle their own favourite iconic songs. Heads up, if you are into drinking games, you might want to take a swig. Every time I say the word iconic, I'm going to be saying it a lot tonight. So to kick things off, how exciting. Here we go. It's 4 minutes past and we're going to kick things off with a song from 1964. This track is credited by musicologists as the first use of a power chord intro. Have you any guesses yet? Here's a hint. This iconic overdriven guitar opening riff is being played by one Ray Davis. We'll check you on the other side.

And you can really tell by that one how much it influenced so many other songs with that sort of overdriven guitar, very, very basic sort of chord progression. Like that was only, what, two or three chords at the beginning there. And really sort of pushed the rock and roll into the rock era, basically. So the next track we've got going now, we're getting into the R&B here. With the next couple of tracks, we were into 1966 for both of them. This first one, a soul classic, is so iconic because it comes in hot, led by a syncopated electric guitar riff, driving bass line, crisp drum beat, and an iconic horn section. But the one and only, or the two and only, Sam and Dave's impeccable vocals are the icing on the cake, which made this song, Hold On, I'm Coming, a very popular song to throw in the movie soundtracks, including The Blues Brothers, The Sapphires, Toy Story 2, How to Be Single, to name just a few. Are you ready? Hold On, it's coming.

Undeniable. I love listening to the little to and fro that goes on between them. Like one of them, I'm not sure if it's Sam or Dave, is actually sounds like he's laughing. It's just such an infectious song, and just as infectious is the next track. Another one of my favourites, also from 1966. It's by the Spencer Davis Group, featuring a then 17-year-old Steve Winwood. It was written on a tight deadline. The iconic riff came and it was featuring a punchy rhythm section and heavily overdriven Hammond organ. I'm sure you know what song's coming. Anyway, young Steve apparently kept yelling the words when they were actually writing the song. They just played and rehearsed together for a little while. And young Steve just kept yelling out the words that became the chorus. And bam, within an hour, a certified number one hit was conceived, arranged and rehearsed. Crazy. It is, of course, Gimme Some Lovin'. This song has been also a popular movie soundtrack, including my favourite film, The Big Chill. It's on there. Also, Notting Hill, Days of Thunder. More recently, a movie called The Adam Project. And, of course, it was sung by the Blues Brothers in the original Blues Brothers movie. If you're not up dancing by now, you've got to get up now.

Are we having fun yet? You can tell I'm having a ball. I'm very excited because I'm stumbling over my notes. I'm that excited. I'm falling over my words. never mind. We will just take a breath and we'll just chill a bit. The next song is a very much a change of pace. Now we go from R&B to pure pop. The Beach Boys incorporated a harp-like sound to start this 1966 hit, which was actually a 12-string electric Mando guitar. That's right, sort of mandolin guitar hybrid, plugged directly into the recording console. The effect is made even more dreamlike in quality with the abrupt key change at the opening verse. Brian Jones was pretty famous for bringing a jazz sensibility to his chord progressions in the Beach Boys hits. And this is a classic example. Of course, I'm talking about Wouldn't It Be Nice?

0: So yeah, the my idea of iconic riffs doesn't necessarily mean they have to be full-on orchestrations, you know, with a lot of instruments. In that case, I just love that little harpy sound, and like it really just takes you back straight away to that era, and the way it, like the first verse just drops in with that bam at, after the little harpy sounds. So, like I say, there's going to be a big variety of songs here. And so, like I say, some are iconic just because of the way they catch your attention. And all of these songs caught my attention, and I hope they catch your attention as well and you're having some fun at home. I know I am.
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0: Okay, so here we go. We've got Wouldn't It Be Nice out of the way. Next, we're getting a bit iconic, like the R&B numbers from before. I was a big fan of this this song specifically. I can't say I have a lot of Cream in my collection. But this is, look, as soon as I said that, I'm sure everyone going, oh, I know what you're going to play, I know what you're going to play. According to stories from band members, this 1967 hit was developed by Jack Bruce as after spending a mind-bending experience listening to Jimi Hendrix in concert in 1967. Eric Clapton famously said this riff was a direct dedication to Jimmy, and it's really obvious when you hear it. Of course, this is Cream with Sunshine of Your Love.

0: You know what? I reckon Jimi Hendrix should have taken full credit for that song.
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0: So, we are still in 1967. The Beatles were recording the soundtrack to Magical Mystery Tour. The Lennon-penned masterpiece, I Am the Walrus, was released as the B-side to the single, Hello Goodbye. Consequently, that single holds the distinction of reaching numbers 1 and 2 simultaneously. Lennon's Hona, I hope that's the way you pronounce it, Hona Pianette, drives the opening, and it's quickly joined by an elaborate orchestral arrangement by George Martin, of course. It's iconic to me in particular because, like, of all the Beatles songs, like, I could spend an entire episode just doing Beatles iconic songs. This is iconic to me in that it kind of sounds both jolly and foreboding simultaneously. It's sort of a very neat trick in that way. I just think of all the Beatles opening riffs, this one really, really creates quite an extraordinary mood. And that's why it's iconic. And don't forget, drink responsibly.

0: serviceable villain. You pierced the vices of my mistress, that just will be fine.
1: Is he dead?
2: Sit you down, father. Rest you.
1: Love listening to the very, very end, because you never know what you're going to hear when it's a Beatles song. There's always something secret to listen to. Bit of a side note, John Lennon wrote that song to confound listeners who had been affording serious scholarly interpretations of the Beatles' lyrics. Like, there's so much at one stage when they started getting a bit psychedelic, everybody was looking for the meanings, the hidden meanings of their songs. And just to be a smarty pants, he does later reference that song in Glass Onion when he says the walrus was Paul. That's right, kiddies, alphas and Gen Zs. The Beatles were planting Easter eggs long before Tay-Tay was even born.
3: Hello, John Ralph here for City Park Radio. Congratulations on making your 40th year. You're about to enter your fifth decade of life. You started in 1986 at 7LTNFM and then over to City Park Radio from 1988. And we've been walking in lockstep together because I first joined a pipe band in 1988. And oh, the places we've gone since then. Keep it going, keep it hard, but remember, you're middle-aged.
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1: That would be me, and it is just gone 32 and a half minutes past five, or, if you like, almost 17 minutes to 6 o'clock. So we're at the halfway part of the first hour. We're pretty much on target here. I've got more blurbs for you. Are you excited to listen to the next one? This is fun. Because I was thinking, obviously the Beatles had a lot of great opening riffs, but what about the Rolling Stones? I mean, really, there's just so many. You've got Paint It Black, and then, what else we got? Satisfaction? Maybe? And, of course, Brown Sugar. You just hear by the first two beats, Jumpin' Jack Flash. You know, they're all iconic. Of course, She's a Rainbow. And even this one, the surprising vulnerable acoustic brilliance of Angie. Like, this just used to kill me. So I do regard the opening of that song as being truly iconic. But the song that I have chosen to be representative of the Rolling Stones in this little collection of iconic opening songs, it has to be Gimme Shelter. That's right. I have top two songs, or maybe top three with Sympathy for the Devil, but also one of my favourite songs is You Can't Always Get What You Want. And that's got an iconic opening, but the song goes for 7 minutes, so I didn't want to sort of take up too much time. So here we go. We've got this wonderful song, Gimme Shelter, with its signature riff using open E tuning on an overdriven tremolo electric guitar. For those playing at home, tremolo is a variation in the volume as the song is being played. Other instruments are there, but for me, the secret sauce of this song is the güiro. It's a Latin percussion instrument that creates the famous scraping zipper sound that pulls the whole intro together so atmospherically. It creates just an amazing vibe, I reckon. It was composed entirely by Keith Richards, who was initially inspired when playing an acoustic guitar in a violent rainstorm that felt like the end of days. So that's a great way to set the scene.

How good is that with the backup vocals? That song is, the entire song is iconic. We can't argue with that. All right, next up, we're sort of back across, skipping back across the pond to America, specifically to Chicago, or the band Chicago. I'm sure people would be expecting this. We're back into, we've moved up to 1970, 25 or 6 to 4, with its heavy descending chromatic bass line, became one of the world's most famous opening rock riffs in history, studied by guitarists worldwide, according to the source that I got that quote from. And while the ascending horn line counter melody seems to nudge it into jazz rock or even prog rock territory, hello Chrisea, the consistency and the insane wah-wah pedal-driven guitar solo keeps it in the hard rock genre. So whatever the genre, it's an undeniable, iconic banger.

0: Holy heck. That's just everything about that song is so tight. Like the harmonies and the singing, the drumming, everything, the guitar that's going on all the way through it. It's just virtuosity all the way through. I just can't speak highly enough about that particular track. It's songs like that that really inspired this particular theme, that's for sure.
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0: And I hope that rock has got you in the mood, because at 7 o'clock, after this program concludes, we've got the rock show tonight. At the helm, we've got Brent Cole, so I'm sure he's got a great selection coming up for us later. So the next track we've got is another iconic opening song. I know, right? Also from 1970. It's interesting, in all the songs that I found, there'd be a clutch from one year, a clutch from another year, skip a year entirely, and then a clutch of another year. So a bunch of songs here from 1970. This one was a song by the Moody Blues. It was probably one of their most successful, and I'll wager that it was successful because the opening of this song felt existentially sophisticated. I am, of course, talking about the song called The Question, which does have a great instrumental opening, and then the lyrics go on about a bunch of questions. But the truth is, the questions at the start are open-ended. And then the tune shifts in the middle with a song that's quite a non sequitur. It's like, Justin, the jig's up. Justin Hayward, we know you just schmooshed together two unfinished songs. It's pretty obvious, because they have nothing to do with each other. And then it ends how it begins, and the questions don't get answered. But that doesn't take away from the fact that it's still a banger, it's still iconic, and it's about 5 minutes long.

0: not only are the songs completely different, they stop. They actually stop. It's not like they meld into each other like A Day in the Life by the Beatles or Golden Slumbers and you Gotta Carry That Weight with the Beatles and other like Paul McCartney would put three songs together on some of his songs and somehow they all seemed contextually to connect. Those two songs, no, but I really dug them anyway. And when I was a kid, I didn't know any different.
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0: And now we have a complete change of pace. This is a female singer. We haven't had many of them, and I admit there's not a lot of them, not a lot of Australian artists coming up. One of my favourite iconic songs at all time is coming up right at the end of the programme. So I'm going to try and, you know, time it perfectly so that I can fit them all in. But this song is such a great cover version, still 1970. Diana Ross released a solo version of Ain't No Mountain High Enough, which is interesting because a couple of years before that, the Supremes and the Temptations released a group duet version in 1968. But this is my favourite. Miss Ross's soaring vocals at the beginning, leading to her heart-wrenching spoken word verses, which was like a really interesting choice for this song. So she does milk every single drop of emotion in a way that the funkier versions do not. And of course, it definitely added drama to the original Bridget Jones's movie.

It was definitely a thing for female artists back in the 60s and 70s to do a bit of spoken word. Who will ever forget Leader of the Pack? And I think a couple of Leslie Gore tunes was spoken word as well. I love it. Now, for, again, something completely different. I love the variety we've got here for you tonight. Again, 1970, this time George Harrison actually started writing this song in 1966, but he didn't release it until the All Things Must Pass album. Its driving sound is due to the fact that the band was relentlessly rehearsed and recorded as a group to create a full-on live vibe, and then it was worked to death in post-production. I'm talking, of course, about a song called The Art of Dying, and dare I say it, it's a killer.

Such a sense of urgency all the way through that. The guitars really sound like alarm bells, don't they? Now it's time to do a little look around the traps for the weather forecast for tomorrow. We're going to have an overnight minimum of 4 and a maximum of 14 tomorrow in the Launceston area. We're also going to have a look at Hobart. Minimum of 8 overnight, maximum of 13 degrees. Pretty much all over the state we've got cloudy conditions with light winds and obviously raining on and off. Also, we're going to give you the prediction for Devonport. Overnight minimum of 7 degrees, maximum of 14 degrees. Again, cloudy, winds westerly, and they're going to clear up in the late afternoon. Sydney is overnight minimum of 15, maximum of 21 degrees tomorrow. A cloudy, high chance of showers. Melbourne, 9 overnight, maximum of 15, partly cloudy. Light chance of a shower in the morning, and a chance of a morning fog as well. Up in Brizzy, it's a minimum overnight of 15, maximum of 24, partly cloudy, chance of morning fog and a slight chance of a shower. So Australia's a bit waterlogged at the moment. In Adelaide, overnight of 8 degrees, maximum of 17 degrees, which isn't too bad. Sunny, light winds becoming easterly in the morning. And finally, Perth. I got it up this time. Minimum overnight of 8 degrees, maximum of 19 degrees. It's going to be cloudy, very high chance of showers, most likely in the afternoon and evening. Chance of a thunderstorm near the coast in the morning and afternoon, and northerly winds. So that is the weather forecast for around the traps. I can close that window now because I've done that. We've got 55 minutes or just under for the rest of the program. And, yeah, running pretty close to time. We're looking at 1972. So, apparently, Stevie Wonder was jamming with Jeff Beck one day, and Jeff began noodling about on the drums, and Wonder came up with this funky opening on the spot, playing the Hona Clavinet Model C. The plucky way he plays it, combined with Beck's drum riff, created such a compelling pull to the dance floor back then that remains to this day. So on your feet, everyone, because here, of course, is Superstition. It's all about the keyboard, stringed instrument. There it goes.

song gets points for the way it ends as well as the way it begins. Stevie Wonder actually does use that clavinet again a couple of years later for Higher Ground, but he puts it through the wah-wah pedal. It's just such a great sound. It's uncompromising, and how he does it, because he plays that same riff over and over again throughout the whole song and sings, and yeah, he's an absolute genius, and thank goodness he's still with us. So yeah, speaking of geniuses, we had to have an appearance by David Bowie eventually. We're still in 1972. Now, the opening chords for the epic song The Rise and Fall of Ziggy Stardust are actually a very simple three-chord progression, but experts praise Bowie's guitarist Mick Ronson for refining and chiseling basic chord progressions into something iconic by incorporating that little descending scale to give it a unique resolve at the end. It definitely inspires and influences Bowie's laid-back attitude from the start. It's just a wonderful collaboration.

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1: Yes, you are. That's me. How are you going? I'm having fun. I hope you guys are too. Now, I gotta love a bit of Bowie. Now, we're sort of having members of the Beatles with this because I didn't play a lot of Beatles numbers that I could have done. I thought, no, I'll do some solo Beatles instead. Now, this particular song is from the album of the same name. I'm referring to Mind Games. It was released in 1973. And while this iconic opening is instantly recognisable by its sweeping slide guitar, the secret sauce is the sneaky use of tubular bells, played by John, that just creates such a hypnotic vibe. Like, it messes with your ears in such a beautiful way. I love this song.

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0: 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Alternative classics and interesting tidbits from all over. 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
2: So, yeah, is Mind Game still ringing in your ears with the tubular bells? Thank you very much to someone who just called in to say they're enjoying the program. I do appreciate that. Thank you so much for the feedback. It's very lonely in here in a bit of an echo chamber. Now, obviously, this band could not miss out on this list. Of course, we've got to have a Doobie Brothers, don't we? Here's China Grove from 1973.

the Doobies were iconic with all of the openings to all of their songs, like so many bands, and also just really infectious, like that song. They just really put you in a good mood. Great driving songs. Now, when I put these together, I was trying to see if I could fit more female singers, more Australian bands and stuff, and because I was sort of starting in the 60s and getting into the 70s, and I really wanted a particular song, which is from the late 70s, to sort of bring it home at the end. So I think I'm going to have to revisit this theme at some stage later on and cram a whole sort of 80s contingent, and then we can get a lot of great 80s bands and artists that are Australian in there as well. But I didn't miss out on them entirely. I don't have to explain this, do I? It's in our DNA.

pipes in my headphones have been relentless for the past 40 seconds. You know, you like to make sure you're going to come in on time and stop screaming at me, AC/DC. That was from 1975. As we know, they obviously took a leaf out of the book of great rockers before them, but then they became worldwide superstars and trendsetters in their own right, our own AC/DC. Now, again, a complete pivot into an area that couldn't be more different, also from 1975. Instead of traditional instruments, the band who play this song spent 3 weeks stacking and bouncing 256 individual vocal tracks to create a lush, infinite choir. You don't so much as listen to this song, but let it pulse through you, and that phenomenon starts at the very beginning. Will I name it, or will I name it at the end? I'm sure you know who it is.

Now, we are snipping that off just at the very end because I'm running a tight program here. So obviously Queen has to feature prominently in this category sooner or later. Still 1975. No, I didn't choose the obvious track from A Night at the Opera. Instead, I've chosen the album's opening track, which morphs in so many ways. Its opening bars give no hint as to what kind of song it's going to be. The album version includes a piano arpeggio intro with heavy guitars, a bowed double bass, which was sadly missing from the radio version, but you're going to get the completely intact album. And how's that going? Album version, how's that going? I'm right at the end of 10 C's. I'm not 10cc's, I'm not in love. So there you go. Nice little segue for us to play the next song. Are we ready? Oh, there we go. I'm timing this down to the second, folks. Here's Queen.

Yep, they feel good, even though they're singing about death on two legs. That was great. I reckon it should have got more airplay when that album came out. So, 1976 now. And let's see. Yep, still 1976. Here's a track from Billy Joel's Turnstiles. This is such an iconic opener because it was actually a prelude. The unbelievable staccato piano and crashing cymbals immediately grab your attention directly, and it takes you directly into the rapid-fire lyrics of Angry Young Man, of course. As Billy often said, the piano is a percussive instrument. You strike it. He has likened the prelude to and Angry Young Man to a piano version of Wipeout. I'm not sure about that, but yeah. Hold on to your hats.

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1: Yeah, Billy Joel is a real show-off with that one. That would have been like, because he played it live a lot. It became his standard live performance, and it would have been like running a marathon every night. So guess what band we've got coming up? I think the Reelin guys are going to be pretty thrilled with this. Another song from 1976. Of course, it's Steely Dan. The iconic opening for Reelin in the Years is from 1972's Can't Buy a Thrill, but I'm not going to play that. That would have been too obvious. I also love the band Royal Scam. This track, Don't Take Me Alive, is legendary for its opening guitar solo by jazz fusion virtuoso Larry Carlton. It serves as an immediate electrifying hook that perfectly sets this song's tense, desperate tone. And personal anecdote, I used to, my very first boyfriend was a guitarist, and he was madly in love with Steely Dan. And he always had his guitar, his electric guitar, slung over his shoulder, and he was always trying his best to perfect opening the opening, like, lead breaks for Steely Dan songs. So, yeah, just this is very sentimental for me. And that's very Beatlesque, isn't it?

of the weird way they say Oregon, Oregon. All right, so it's all been building to this, really, when I came up with this theme. There was one song in particular that I needed to include. I even had to grab it from iTunes, pay money for this song, because I need it in my collection anyway. It is the most iconic possible, possibly the most iconic opening to any song ever. There I said it. People may disagree with me. And we're just doing our best to fit it in at the end. I had to discard a couple of songs because I was running a bit long because I'm raving on. But the guy on the phone who rang said, I love how you put it all in context. So there, we did that for him. anyway, so I wonder if you've guessed anyway. The of course, it's Jerry Rafferty's 1978 hit Baker Street. It's defined by its legendary blistering alto saxophone riff performed by session musician Raphael Ravenscroft. The song's intro is widely regarded as one of the greatest musical hooks in pop history. See, it says it right there. Rafferty demoed the song playing the melody on electric guitar. I can't imagine it. But later decided it needed a lonely big city sound, and didn't he capture it here? The part was famously recorded by Ravenscroft using an alto sax he happened to have stashed in the car. So here we go. I will say my goodbyes now. Thank you very much for joining me. I've had an absolute ball. I hope you've enjoyed it too. My name's Rose Cooper. This has been Reeling in the Years. And this is Baker Street. Oh, my God, I've been so excited to play this.

0: I cannot deal with how much I love that song. Good night, everyone.
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Hello, people. How are we? This is Brent Cole here, kicking off my first time on The Rock Show. And I tell you what, I'm going to have some fun with it. Right, we will get our necessaries out of the way first up. Quick read of the weather. Just for Launceston, don't have to worry about anyone else now. Woohoo! Right, partly cloudy, a medium chance of showers early this evening, which we've already passed, and winds northwesterly 15 to 25k an hour. And with tomorrow, a minimum of 4 and a maximum of 14 degrees. Partly cloudy, winds northwesterly 15 to 20k an hour, becoming light before dawn. Rightio, and our current temperatures, Cressy's sitting on 11 degrees, the Launceston Airport's on 11.4 degrees, Lowhead is on 13.8 degrees, and here in Launceston City we are on 12.5 degrees. Right, that's done. Now, I'm going to roll things this way, like I do with my drive time. I've got some Aussie rock and roll for us lined up to start with. We'll sort of do that first hour with that, and then we'll kick on to some internationals. I hope you guys have as much fun as I did when I was organising this set, because, damn, this is a hell of a set. Right, let's get going.

Rightio. So that was a Sydney band called Noon Shift and the song Breaking Leaving off their latest album, Outliers. Righto. And before that, we had we did have Jet with Rollover DJ. A great way to kick off a set. Rightio. Well, we'll keep on cracking along here. So we've got some AC/DC coming up next. Enjoy.

Rightio, people. So that was So-So, which, again, another mainland band. I'm not 100% sure of whereabouts they're from. I'll have to look into that. And their song, Mike Whitney. I wonder if he knows they've written a song about him. There you go. Anyway, right, and before that, we had AC/DC with Hail Caesar. I mean, it's knacka-knacka. Come on. Anyway, rightio, we'll keep cracking on in a sec. I'm just going to have a quick chat about what I intend to do on my show when I'm doing it. Now, I'm going to try and play a range of all the broad rock genre. So there'll be punk rock, obviously old school sort of rock and roll, you know, your heavy rock. We'll venture into some heavy metal. But I'm also going to venture into some of the newer country rock and things like that at times. Now, obviously, probably not tonight, but yeah, we're going to sort of do a bit of venturing around some of the broader genre. So it should be a lot of fun. Anyway, so next up, we've got a bit of Spiderbait coming your way. Enjoy.

Rightio. So that was the Ritzy Kids and their song Crank the Stereo. Before that, as I said, we had Spiderbait and the song Calypso. Rightio, what are we? We are 7:26 here on City Park Radio, 103.7 and 96.5 FM. This is The Rock Show. Hope you're having fun. And we'll keep on kicking with a bit of Wolf Mother.

Rightio. So that was One Step by The Living End. And before that one, we had Wolf Mother and Joker and The Thief. Righto, we've gone just past 7:30 here on City Park Radio, 103.7 and 96.5 FM. This is The Rock Show. What have I got coming next? Ooh, an oldie but a goodie. Bit of Rose Tattoo.

Rightio. That was the Angels and Take a Long Line. And before that one, as I said, was Rose Tattoo and Bad Boy for Love. Righto, so we've had a couple of oldies. Now I'm going to kick into a couple of new ones. Well, new for me anyway. Since I've started here at the station, I've been discovering all this new music and it's fantastic. So this one coming up now is Evil Walks, and it's spelled E-V-O-L. She was born in Burleigh Heads. They do now reside in LA, but originally Aussie, so that's good enough for me. Check this one out.

Okay, we've got a bit of a problem there. That one's not playing. Right. Let's try something else then, shall we? I've got another group here. Let's see if this one plays for me. If not, then we'll swap to something else. But there we go. So this is Roxferry. Let's have a grab. No, that's not working either. Okay. Let's kick back onto the CDs then, shall we?

Righto. So there we go. On that one was that evil walk. As I managed to get it working. Yeah, so that was her cover of Spirit in the Sky. And before that, we had Rush You from the Baby Animals. So, yeah, really good set there. Right, I'll stop jabbering and we'll get on with the next lot. So this next lot, I'll do that Rocks Ferry first up, now that I've got this working. Enjoy this. These guys are good. This is two brothers. And they're brilliant.

Rightio. So that was Silverchair and Anna's song Open Fire. And before that one, we had Rocks Ferry and their song Bitter. Right, we are closing in on 8 o'clock. And I've basically got one more Aussie song, and then I'll do a quick weather readout, and then we'll rip into some internationals with the rock music. So that'll be good. Righto, let's keep going.

Righto. Jeez, look at that. Spot on 8 o'clock. I don't think I could do that again if I tried. Rightio, we'll do a quick readout of the weather, what is left of it anyway. Launceston, partly cloudy, medium chance of showers early this evening, and winds northwesterly, 15 to 20 k an hour. For tomorrow, a minimum of 4 and a maximum of 14 degrees, partly cloudy, winds northwesterly, 15 to 20 k an hour, becoming light before dawn. Rightio, and our current temperatures, Cressy, 10.2 degrees, Launceston Airport, 10.4 degrees, Low Head is on 13.7 degrees, and here in the city of Launceston, we are on 11.8 degrees. Right, that's done and out of the way. Rightio, we've got coming up now one of my favourite bands. Like, I've got quite a few, and these girls really know how to rock it out. This is The Warning.

Righto, so that was Green Day with Welcome to Paradise, and before that was The Warning and their song Psychotic. Righto, we are at, 8 minutes past eight here on City Park Radio, 103.7 and 96.5 FM. Let's keep cracking, shall we? We've got a bit of Soundgarden coming up.

Rightio. So that was Alice in Chains with Them Bones. And before that, we had Soundgarden and Super Unknown. Rightio. What are we? Ooh, 16 minutes past eight. We've still got plenty of time here on City Park Radio. This is The Rock Show. Let's go.

Righto, guys. That was Nirvana and In Bloom. And before that one, we had Faith No More and Dig in the Grave. Righto. We got heaps of time here. This is cool. Righto. We are going to now step into some of the women of rock and their voices. So these are bands that are all female-led. And I've got some fantastic voices coming up. Check these out.

0: 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So that was Liliac.
1: This is my favourite band by far. I keep preaching that one. They're awesome. And that was their song, Hit the Lights. So that was off their first EP that they did. So it's a little while ago. And trust me, as good as that was, they have improved heaps since then as they've got a little bit older. Right, and before that, we had Stay Away by Sixth Sense. Rightio, we are now going to crack on to some Evanescence and off their brand new album. This is Evanescence coming up on The Rock Show.

Righto, how good was that? Righto, so that then was Warlock with All We Are. And before that, we had the ever-amazing Evanescence and the song Sanctuary off their brand new album, Sanctuary. Righto, what have we got? We are at 20 to 9, so we've still got plenty of time. Let's get a few more songs in. This coming up right now is Plush.

Righto, that right there was Witch Force and Into the Woods. So those guys are only fairly new to me. Again, possibly been around for a while, but I'm only sort of just discovering them. Absolutely fantastic. So there you go. And before that was Plush with Athena. Rightio, what are we, 10 to 9? So we've still got a little bit of time. Right, now we're going to step into just... These guys are just unreal, as far as that's all I could say. This is Baby Metal.

Okay, people. So that was Flowerleaf with the song Dreamcatchers. And before that was Baby Metal with Give Me Chocolate. Righto, guys. This is pretty much the end of me. There's about 30 seconds to go. I'm just going to roll us out with a little bit of Anthrax and just fade that down and on to the next show. Righto, guys. Thank you very much. Hope you had fun. I did. Great stuff.

episode 271, as heard across Australia with thanks to the Community Radio Network. This is yours truly, DJ D, back at it once again and in the mix on the All Vinyl Tip. Throwing it all down from vinyl 7-inch to 12-inch to vinyl DVS and going on a bit of a musical journey through time via original samples as we do. Now, what you just heard right there comes to yours truly direct from Germany with many thanks to Drunkenstein. The track is called Can't Feel Myself and yours truly, Mama D, throwing a bit of an a cappella over the top there, which, as always, you can check out the video intros online on my Instagram under DJD Worldwide. So, sending many, many thanks to Drunkenstein and Inch by Inch Records for sending Mama one of the most wonderful care packs full of this super dope flavour. I'll be sure to throw down another one on next week's episode. For now though, it's time to get in the mix. So after a little bit of Can't Feel Myself, we are going to get into some Fatboy Slim with Gangsta Trippin', and thereafter a bit of a freestyle journey through time via original samples. So your guess is as good as mine as to what Mama is going to throw down. I'm literally digging in the crates as we go. So let's see where to next. Definitely feel like hitting a bunch of recent stuff that I've just purchased that I haven't had much time to play. So how about we do that? But once again, I'll be back towards the end of the show to back announce what I did throw down. For now though, let's turn those speakers all the way up for episode 271 of 1200 Degrees. Let's go.

honest to such a great degree that no two members ever dress alike. And many educators consider their popularity resulted from their becoming symbols of teenage rebellion. They certainly are raking in a lot of good green American money and gathering hundreds of thousands of teenage men.

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1: You can.

You have been listening to episode 271 of 1200 Degrees as heard across Australia with thanks to the Community Radio Network. This is yours truly, DJ D, hopping on the mic one last time to back announce what we threw down on this episode. We kicked it all off with a little bit of a live recreation of Drunkenstein's Can't Feel Myself with a little bit of an a cappella over the top of that one. Once again, check it out online in video form under my Instagram and DJ D Worldwide. And thereafter, a little bit of Fatboy Slim straight off 7-inch vinyl with some Gangster Trippin', followed by another recent 7 that I picked up called Fostic Brulaxation, and that was the Joran remix straight off 7-inch vinyl. Of course, thereafter, I had to hit the OG by A Tribe Called Quest with Electric Relaxation, followed by another recent one. It's the Marvin Gaye Studio Rio remix of Sexual Healing right there. And thereafter, it took you back with the one that we always heard throw down in the late 90s and early 2000s. It's the Maximilian version of Sexual Healing right there, followed by another Joran remix of A Tribe Called Glue is what it's called, straight off 7-inch. Of course, sampling a little bit of Can I Kick It in there, so I had to throw that one down. And I did notice as I was playing that one a bit of a sample of Habbo Glabbo Tribin or Tribin. That was by Bernard Wright, and that was straight off 12-inch right there, the OG. We then hit you with some DJ Jazzy Jeff and the Fresh Prince with Summertime. It was the John Bacow remix straight off 12-inch. And thereafter, a little bit of Bombido, a track that he sent me direct a few years ago, and definitely one of my favorite ones of his edits, called Let the Alpine Blast. Thereafter, a bit of Alabama, straight off 7-inch by Spell Spell Spell. Dope sample or recreation of the one that we all know and love, Sweet Home Alabama. And that was then followed by some Sam and Dave. It was the Ultimix of Hold On, I'm Coming. Thereafter, a little bit of Where You Are, the Jim Sharp edit of

Where You Are, Jackson 5, and that was straight off 7-inch vinyl, and that kind of brings us to where we are right here, right now. I'm going to hit you with a little bit of Was Not Was and the track Papa Was a Rolling Stone. For now, though, it's time for yours truly, Mama D, to wrap it all up and sign out for another one. I will be back same time, same channel next week to do it up all again and go on another freestyle journey through time via original samples. For now, I'm going to send you all many thanks for tuning into another one and wish you all a wonderful one to come. Until the next time,

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6: 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It is that time. Time once again for 1200 Degrees, episode 96, as heard across Australia with thanks to the Community Radio Network. This is yours truly, DJ D. I will be your host over the next hour as we explore this wonderful medium known as vinyl or via. 100 DJs from around the globe creating a mix from 12 of their 12-inch vinyl records. Now on this episode, episode 96, we are heading on over to the US of A for our mix number 74. And it comes to us from a DJ that's holding it down in Somerville, but originally from NYC. And he is also a DMC veteran who's competed as a regional finalist and placed in New York City, Washington, D.C., New Orleans, L.A., Boston, M.A., and Hartford, C.T. He does live stream, so you can check him out on Twitch and also spins a radio show for, or rather called, The Grand Grooves. You can check that out on spinwaxradio.com. Now, without further ado, I'm super excited to have DJ Rugged One in the mix for mix number 74. Big ups and thank you for putting this one together. I can't hardly wait to see what 12s you're about to throw down. So without further ado, my peoples listening in right about now around Australia, turn those speakers all the way up. Here we go with mix number 74 of 1200 12s coming to us by DJ Rugged One. Let's go.
7: 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Won't you tell them what your name is?
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1: It ain't over.
2: You got to start to be
1: it's
2: again.
1: Not you know you're over. The party's not over.
3: You gonna learn today.
1: All right.
3: You gonna learn today.
1: Yeah.

She walks, I like the way she talks, and she turns me on with a special concern. Now I'm a different guy, and I don't compare to many. But next to her, I'm plain ordinary. Not many can see the light blue aura that surrounds the girl wherever in the world. She's a 9, a 10, a 20, 50. She's bittersweet, and I tackle

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Like a cold in October, she'll take you right over. It's not mean to be facetious. And that look in her eye says you're the guy she plans to spend this evening with. She's

0: was cray cray.
1: Yes, yes, sure you are listening to 1212's episode 96. And what you just heard right there was mix number 74 of 1212's, coming to us by DJ Rugged One over in the US of A. Sending you a big, big ups. Thank you so much, DJ Rugged One, for putting this one together. And what a super dope mix that was. Mama D is just going to take a quick moment to back announce the 12-inch vinyl records that he just threw down. He kicked it all off with some Easy E with Easier Said Than Done, followed by some T-Ski Valley with Catch the Beat, and then some Run DMC, Sucker MCs. And then we heard a little bit of Stephanie Mills featuring Teddy Pendergrass with Two Hearts, followed by some Womack and Womack with Baby I'm Scared, and then some Guy, Classic Flavor with Groove Me. It was the extended version right there. Vinyl 12-inch record number 7 was some Steve Arrington, Hall of Fame, and that was titled Nobody Can Be You, followed by some Classic Cameo with She's Strange. Number 9 was some Average White Band, Cut the Cake. Then, again, a lot of my faves in this mix, absolutely loving it. George Benson, Give Me the Night, followed by Sky with High, and finally, a fave that I just picked up on 7-inch not too long ago, some Raw Silk with Do It to the Music, and quite notably sampled by the Jungle Brothers right there. Okay, well, big ups, DJ Rugged One. Thank you so much. That was super duper dope. We do still have a little bit of time on this episode, though. So Mama D is going to rub my hands together and warm up these fingers and get in the mix to give you a few more 12s on this episode. So I'll be back one more time at the end of the show to take things out. But right now, here we go with of my 12-inch records. I'm not sure how many I'll get to fit in, but let's see how we go. We're freestyling here. A bunch of 12s straight off my shelf here, and a few most likely that I haven't touched in quite some time. So let's see what we get to randomly pull out. You are listening to 1212's episode 96 with yours truly, DJ D, and big ups, DJ Rugged One from the US of A. Here we go with yours truly, DJ D, in the mix. Let's go.

That's right, y'all. You have been listening to episode 96 of 1212s as heard across the nation with thanks to the Community Radio Network. This is yours truly, DJ D, just coming out of this mix and hopping on the mic to send you a big, big ups and much love for the weekend to come, but also to say thank you for tuning into another one. And I hope you enjoyed those 12s that I've just pulled off the shelf. A few of them are a little dusty, and yeah, you definitely heard some crackle there because a bunch of them are kind of, you know, over the couple of decades old mark. But still, I hope you enjoyed hearing those once again as much as I did. So be sure to tune in same time, same channel next week. And if you missed DJ Rugged One in the mix earlier on in the show, or just even if you want to hear it again, feel free to head on over to our Mixcloud. You can catch this episode as well as the mix only by all of our DJs that are featured each and every week. And can I send a collective big ups and much love with much thanks to all of the DJs that have gotten down thus far. So on this episode, we hit mix number 74, so just a handful to go. And I can tell you there's some super dope ones coming up in weeks to come, so definitely stay tuned. Feel free to also hit us up on our social media, notably Instagram. You can find us there under 1212s. And of course, you can get me, Mama D, anytime at DJD1200.

It's like a jungle sometimes. It makes me wonder how I keep from going under. It's like a jungle sometimes. 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It's like a jungle sometimes. It makes me wonder how I keep from going under. It's like a jungle sometimes. It makes me wonder how I keep from going under.

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Well, I suppose you didn't know exactly which week you were going to hear it, but here it is. And here's one of them by Lecrae and Miles Minnick, Heaven Sent. You're on Definition Radio with the K-Man.

coming all the way from Sierra Leone to where he resides right now in Adelaide in South Australia. That's Victor Clay with Pass Me the Mic. Definition Radio, and let's go for one of those songs that you voted for us to play all over again. Here is Caboose with Hustle.

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3: 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And they were like, yo, I want you to play some more Johnny 316. And I'm like, yes, we shall. We shall add a bit of profit on top. And this track is My Rhymes for, or IV.
4: Yeah.
3: Yeah.
4: Yeah. Check.

0: Wait, scratch it, scratch it, scratch it. I like your rhyme scheme way better.
1: Took a long time at the sideline to find my code. Don't need to shine bright in the limelight to highlight flaws. Cause my life lacked the right vitamins inside my core. Got some exposure to the sun, like when light is absorbed. UV from the one source, like a hydro store. I use the scripture for the growth, calcium nitrate port. Seen many tests and trials, that's why I tighten my jaw. Man, I ain't perfect, don't compare.

0: Restoration of the kingdom, that's what my rhyme's for.
1: Hoosh, I'm into that. Fast fire, we hard wired to charge forth like a large force rolling like car tigers. Banners flagging, we can't hide it. We fast flighted. Jesus is king, and we bend the knee like

0: destiny, cuz. Homegrown. Prof, my brother. Love that, my G. Crosswords, commission, commentary, collective all day. Jesus all day. It's Lord.
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1: Sometimes you just got to open yourself up to be a little bit vulnerable and get honest. 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

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For like

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Definition Radio. And let's play some more Aussie music. It's been a while since we've played this fella. His name is Jay Point. And this song is called This Time.

Monks on Definition Radio. And since we've been playing quite a bit of melodic tunes, let's go for one more. And we're going to keep it Aussie once more again as well. It is from River Movement. And if you don't know the group, River Movement is a collective of musicians and creatives unified by the desire to bring a message of hope and life through their songs. It's a bit of a combination of rap, folk music, subtle reggae undertones. It keeps listeners wondering what will happen next. So yeah, Jordan and the group up right now is one chord Answer, which is a song that points out the issues that arise when we say we are waiting on God for an answer or direction, but are actually using it as an excuse to stay where we are. So let's not hang around and check it out right now. Here's Answer by River Movement on Definition.

0: 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This next song is part of the soundtrack to Karate Kid Legends. It's MC Jin with Rise Again.
1: Isn't what makes you a man. 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Voices say you can't, but your faith says that you can. Overcome all odds, knowing that your fate's in your hand. Time

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1: 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Vote for your favourite song so we know what you want to hear all over again by hitting the little thumbs up next to the playlist items, and check out a bunch of events, podcasts, all the stuff up there. I'm the K-Man. Been great being with you. Gonna leave you with a remix of an Oak Bridge track.
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0: BBC News with Moira Alderson. Pakistan, which is mediating peace talks between Iran and the United States, has said it expects an agreement to be finalised in the next 24 hours. The Pakistani Prime Minister said he was prepared for the truce to be signed immediately afterwards. Joe Inwood reports.
1: This is the strongest signal yet that an agreement has been reached. Over the last 48 hours, first the Americans, then the Iranians, and now the Pakistani mediators have said they expect something to be signed this weekend. Prime Minister Shahbaz Sharif posted on social media that we are closer to a peace deal than ever before, with finalisation in the next 24 hours. But what he's talking about is not actually a full peace deal, but a memorandum of understanding that would reopen the Strait of Hormuz and most likely begin unfreezing Iranian assets.
0: Meanwhile, Iran says the funeral of its late supreme leader Ayatollah Ali Khamenei will be held in the northeast city of Mashhad next month. There will also be ceremonies in Tehran and the holy city of Qum. The AI developer Anthropic says it's had to cut general access to two of its most advanced models after the Trump administration ordered it to exclude foreign entities from the list over national security concerns. Will Chalk explains why the tool could be so dangerous.
2: Claude Fable 5, it's what's known as an agentic AI model, so it can take on really quite complicated tasks. So that could be building an entire video game, designing some software, even carrying out scientific research. And it can essentially run its own team of AI bots underneath it, and it can run them over long periods of time with little to no human insight. And that's why Anthropic had been hesitant to release it. They said they tested it and it was scarily good at finding and exploiting problems with security systems.
0: We'll talk with that report. Workers have removed President Trump's name from the Kennedy Center in Washington, complying with a judge's ruling that the performing arts venue can't be renamed without an act of Congress. On Friday, several hours after a judicial deadline passed, workers erected scaffolding and removed the letters early in the morning. Stephanie Prentice has more details.
3: There were appeals, there were attempts by those lawyers as late as Friday to keep the name, but it didn't work. We saw a team working through Friday night and into Saturday morning to take those letters down. And what we've seen in the past 24 hours is federal judges acting as a break. They're challenging the White House on things that relate to American identity. So in this case, the Kennedy Center, seen, of course, as one of America's major cultural institutions, and elsewhere there's been a protection created for cultural or historical monuments in parks.
0: World News from the BBC. Uganda's Health Secretary Diana Atwini has criticised travel restrictions placed on her country over the ongoing Ebola epidemic, saying they're not commensurate with the actual risk. The outbreak was first declared a month ago in Ituri province in the neighbouring Democratic Republic of Congo. Uganda has also reported two deaths, almost all of them Congolese nationals who'd crossed the common border. On Friday, DRC health officials confirmed 139 deaths. Hungary's former ruling Fidesz party is holding its first Congress since its crushing defeat in parliamentary elections 8 weeks ago. Fidesz, which governed Hungary for 16 years, is expected to accept Viktor Orbán's offer to remain as leader for another year. The new administration of Peter Mojo has been busy dismantling the vestiges of his rule. A French court has handed down sentences of up to 7 years to six Georgians who stole rare Russian classics worth millions from libraries. Investigators believe they were part of a criminal network linked to Russia. They say the thieves visited libraries to consult the valuable works, photographed and measured them, and later replaced them with accurate forgeries. Thousands are taking part in the LGBTQ Pride Parade in South Korea's capital, with a conservative Christian group holding a counter-rally nearby. Participants converged in what is one of Asia's largest annual Pride gatherings, called the Seoul Queer Culture Festival. Same-sex marriage is not legally recognised in South Korea, and efforts to pass a comprehensive anti-discrimination law have stalled. Here's the organiser, Yang Sun-woo.
4: The biggest purpose of the Seoul Queer Culture Festival and the parade is visibility. Sexual minorities are actually everywhere around us, but we live in a Korean society where we have to hide at school and hide at work. Taking part is a way of declaring that queer people are everywhere around you, and they are the people who don't fit the heteronormative standard.
0: BBC News.
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0: 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And don't forget that Community Radio Plus app and put that on your phone as well. Hey, Tekka's Rock and Blues Show is the program playing the newest rock for you, the newest rock and blues, our acoustic segment every hour, plus some classic rock, and I've got some great live tracks for you as well. A big shout-out to each and every one of you boys and girls out there in rock and blues, and especially a big shout out to all our volunteers, the emergency services, the hospitals, some staff from top to bottom, the truckers, cabbies and everyone that's working nights or day shift, the police department and the AMBOs as well. Great to have your company. Hey, and as recommended by the CBAA network, we're required to mention that this little program may have some occasional coarse language, but man, have I got some stuff for you this year. Yes, g'day, welcome to Tekka's Rock and Blues Show, the first program for 2026. Cannot believe it. I hope you all had a fantastic festive season, and probably a lot of you may be on holidays, you've got family coming to stay. It's the best time of the year, so let's start talking about 2026, huh? Got some great stuff. I've been telling you for the last few weeks, I've been saving up all these new albums for you. We're still going to have the classics as well, but great new stuff. I'll just give you a quick rundown. We kicked it off with the newie by Kim Wilson. Brand new album just released on MC Records called Slow Burn. Just released, The Boy from Texas. And Howlin' For My Darling. Of course, fabulous Sunbirds man for many years. 74 this year he is. Happy birthday, Mr. Kim Wilson. Great album it is. Coming up on the first hour for you, got Mississippi Shakedown off their new single, off their new album. A Bit of Rock by DAD, the new one, the boy who texted me and said, "How about playing some DAD?" Well, this one's coming up for you, my friend. The great new live one by the Dead Daisies, recorded live at Stone Dead in the UK, just been released thanks to Catalyst Publicity. Get on your cat. Man, it's a great album. The latest effort by Omar Dykes and Jimmy Vaughan as well on the Jimmy Reed Highway. Great acoustic stuff for you. Brand new, he's Walter Trout and the Stompin' Ramblers from Melbourne, I think. Bit of classic rock coming up, going back to 2014, a band called Sun God Replica. Bit of instrumental break by Mr. Mark Hummel, Tin Sandwich master. Joe Bonamassa off his new album Breakthrough. Our tribute this week to Rory Gallagher, recorded off the live at the River Records radio concert. That's off the free CD set, the Blues album. What else we got? A new one to the playlist, a young guy called Brad Dubai from Boston. Bit of Blackberry Smoke this week off that great new album, Bad Company Tribute, Can't Get Enough. You're going to love that as well. A bit of Rock and Roll by the Kokomo Kings from Sweden. A bit of Catch 23 off that new album. I know it was released latter part of last year, but it's coming up this year as well. Bit of Girl Rock by Cheyenne, the lady from Tassie and her band. I love this track. Coming up in hour number two, we've got the Cinderella, recorded live, Caught in the Act, with my favourite song of theirs of all time. Of course, you probably know Heartbreak Station. As well as a bit of a new rock by Sons of Silver from LA. A new one to the playlist, well, it's a few years old tech, but we haven't played it before, Red Shahan from Texas, and a ton more as well. The first one for 2026, cannot wait to hit you with some of the best music for the best part of 2 hours. Hey, if you want to get in touch with Tech 24/7, easy as, terryidale@gmail.com, that is TerryIdale @gmail.com, and grab us on Facebook, that'd be brill as well. Tekka's Tracks, all one word, lowercase, TECKAS Tracks, and there we will be. Okay, we're into it. The brand new album by the boys from Milwaukee, Jeff Taylor and the guys, they are Altered Five Blues Band, off their brand newie, yep, brand newie, called Hammer and Chisel. Hey, I can't shake it. Yes, I can. Great to have your company. Welcome to 2026.
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0: Yeah, good track. That's Australia's Own, the Mississippi Shakedown, the new single off the new album that's out shortly. And The Cost of Living is Killing Me. That's Jeff and Jan Cripps. Good one, my guys. All the best for 2026. Before that, big track by the boys from Milwaukee. That is the Altered Five Blues Band off their brand new EP called Hammer and Chisel. Can't Shake It. Good on you, Jeff Taylor and the guys. Released on Blind Pig, a brand new one as well. Next... This is, we had a young guy text me and said, you haven't played any DAD for a while. And I went, no, I haven't. We done a quick Google search and we found they got a new album out, the boys from Denmark, called Speed of Darkness, released on Fear Records. That is Jasper Binzer on vocals and drums on this track. They are DAD, and this is for you, my friend. I've forgotten your name. That's nothing. I forget my own half the time. This is DAD and Live by Fire. You're with Tech.
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0: Yeah, I'm glad I found that track for my good mate who texted us and said, can you play some DAD? No, good track. That is DAD off their new EP called Speed of Darkness, and that's Live by Fire. Yeah, good idea. Okay, next, I've been busting to play this for you since before Christmas, and it's pretty hard for an old bloke when he's busting. This is The Dead Daisies, recorded live at Stone Dead. I'll just tell you where it is. The Dead Daisies live at Stone Dead in Newark, Nottingham, UK, released on SPV Records. John Corobi, Dougie Aldrich, Dave Lowry and Mike Devon, and Tommy Clafetus on drums. Yeah, good track. This is coming up for you right now. Live rock, brand new. The Dead Daisies off the album Live at Stone Dead. And this is a song you may remember, the late Doc Neeson and the Angels. This is Take a Long Line.
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0: Yeah, playing, thank you very much, playing the best blues for you. That is the latest effort by Omar Dykes and Mr. Jimmy Vaughan. The album was released about 10 years ago, but just been re-released on Rough Records, which means it's available through Australia, through onlybluesmusic.com, thanks to Mr. John Ward. And that's a cracker. That's a bluesy track from Jimmy Reed from back in the 50s, I think. Bad Boy. Yeah, good track. Before that, don't you just love it to have an Aussie, well, a part Aussie band, playing classic Angels for you in 2026. That's the Dead Daisies. We'll be playing more of the album. It's a perler from end to end. Thanks to Catalyst Publicity. Get on your cat. Thank you. And take a long line. Good track, huh? Hey, it is time for our Acoustic by Two. Got two brand new acoustic tracks for you this year. The new one by Walter Trout off his album Sign of the Times, released on Provoke Records. He's 74 this year too. Happy birthday to you. And gets underway a little thing called Too Bad. This is our Acoustic by Two.
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0: Yeah, nice track, isn't it? Great to have some new Australian acoustic blues for you. That's an outfit from Oz. They are Stompin' Ramblers, featuring Owen Mansell and Ryan Stone. Not sure what part of the country they are, but we got that on AMRAP, and a great album it is too. We'll be playing more of those. I love new Aussie acoustic blues. The new album is called Kickin' Stones, and that's So Unkind. They're independent artists. Check them on Facebook. That is Stompin' Ramblers. Good one. And that before Mr. Walter Trout. He's new. He's signed to the Times. Haven't heard him do an acoustic track for a long time. He's normally a bit of a rocker. But nice song called Too Bad. And it's available through Provogue Records. I'm sure it'll be in your stores. Okay, my friends, first one for 2006. We're cruising through, 38 minutes in, and time for a bit of classic rock. Another Australian outfit from 2014. This is Sun God Replica off the album called The Devil and the Deep, classic rock, Australia's own. And this is Werewolves in Love with Tech.
1: Another all-time rock and roll classic.

Yeah, good Aussie pub rock, don't you dig it? That is the boys from Sydney from 2014, Sun God Replica, off the album The Devil and the Deep, released on Spooky Records back then. And Werewolves in Love, good stuff. Where do you find it, Tech? I don't know, but it's good, isn't it, huh? Hey, this is Tech's Rock and Blues Show on the Community Radio Network right across Australia for the first program for 2026. So good. I'm pumped. Yeah, right, you are. Okay, it is time. Put the kettle on, boys and girls. It is time for our instrumental break. I've got nothing to eat today. I haven't had time, been too excited to get this ready. A little instrumental song by the boy from LA, Mark Hummel, off his album from last year called True Believer. A little instrumental called The Toddle. You're with Tech. Let's play it. I can't hear the kettle boiling. Last year called True Believer. A little instrumental called The Toddle. You're with Tech. Let's play it. I can't hear the kettle boiling.

0: Yeah, there's nothing better than a Whalen tin sandwich or harmonica, is there? That's a good track, isn't it? I've been playing Mark Hummel stuff for years, and I see he's 69 this year. Happy birthday. And that was a little thing called a toddle, and I hope you didn't spill your cover. Hey, the brand new one by Mr. Joe Bonamassa, we'd give it a spin before the end of Christmas, but it's a newie, just been released now. It's called Breakthrough. And this is the brand new single from Joe Bonamassa. Well, it's the brand new album, Tech, Tell the Truth. Released on J&R Adventure Records, Joe Bonamassa, Still Walking With Me.
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0: Yeah, good track, isn't it? I just love his work. Been a big fan for years. There's some people who knock him, but I don't. Man, he has just got the gig, the feel for it, the rock, the blues. He's got it all covered. If you haven't get it, if you get a chance to see him live, which we have luckily, best concert, best live concert I've ever seen. And I've seen a fair few in my time. Joe Bonamassa, check the album out in your local store. It's called Breakthrough, and it's out now. Hey, it is time for our Rory Gallagher tribute this week, and off the 3-CD set. I haven't played this track, I don't think. Called Blues, was released a few years ago. Got some great tracks on it, and they're all previously unreleased live tracks. This is off the album, off CD number 3, recorded live at the River Records radio concert in 1982. Check this boy out. Our tribute to Rory Gallagher, When My Baby, She Left Me. You're with Tech.
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0: Oh, yeah. Man, how's that bass player? Boy, is that a riff and a half. You reckon he wouldn't have a cramp when he finished? That is a great track. That's our tribute. Big fan. Hope you are as well. Rory Gallagher recorded live at the River Records radio concert in 1982. Off the Blues 3-CD set, When My Baby Left Me. Hey, I can't believe it. 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If your local station is staying with us for the second hour, I promise you more of the same. But hey, if you're leaving us now, we'd love to have your company again next week on the station that you're on right now. Okay, finishing off this hour is our archive rock. Back to 1971 off their first album that was self-titled on Decca Records. This is archive rock. This is the late Phil Lynott. And this is a track, archive rock. Return of the Father's Son. See ya on the other side.
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0: Hi, you're listening to Tekka's Rock and Blues Show on the Community Radio Network. We're broadcasting from studios in Mildura, Victoria, Australia, and second hour is underway. And if you've just joined us from last week, so good to have you back. And of course, if you've come back from the other side, you're more than welcome. Without you guys, I've been saying it for years, we ain't got a gig. Well, we have, but it's pretty lonely in here, I can tell you. Noisy, but lonely. Great way to kick off hour number two, classic rock. Can you believe that is 55 years old? The first album from Thin Lizzy, Phil Lynott and the guys, they started off sort of prog rock, I reckon, and that proves it there. It's off an album, self-titled, and that's a song called Return of the Farmer's Son. It was released on Decca Records. That's how long ago it is. Coming up in the second hour, I won't bore you with what we got, but I can tell you we've got a brand new one by a young guy from Boston. His name is Brad Dubai. Just received it in a week or so ago. It's called Planet Nine. It's an independent release. Let's get off the hour number two with this track. Brad Dubai with On The Road. You're with Tech.
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0: Yeah, back 10 years, can you believe it? That is our Oz Classic Rock and Blues for this hour. That was off the album, which was called Back in Blue, a blues tribute to AC/DC with all Australia's Australian artists. And that was Chase the Sun featuring Jan Reinsart, of course. Man, he's a great singer and a fine guitar player as well. There's some great artists on this. It was released by somebody, and all the proceeds donated to Beyond Blue. I'll try and find out what it was. The album was produced by Darren Griffiths, who's a muso that has been in the station situation of desperation and decided to make a tribute. Great job, my friend. And that is such an important thing for men, especially in this day and age. So much pressure on men. And this is was back there 10 years ago. They put out this album. We haven't played it for a fair while, but that's a good track, isn't it, huh? The old AC/DC song done by Chase the Sun and Shoot to Thrill. The album's called Back in Blue, released on Rhythm Media Records. Hey, time for another great new track off the Bad Company tribute, just been released on Primary Wave Records. It's called Can't Get Enough. Check out this version of Run With The Pack by Blackberry Smoke and featuring Charlie Starr, of course. 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

0: Yeah, nice bit of rock and roll for you. That was the Kokomo Kings off the album from the boys from Sweden. It was called Artificial Nature, released on Grimetone Records, and that's Charmageddon. Not the other one. Charmageddon. The Kokomo Kings, rock and roll. Good stuff. Next is, before that, wasn't that a great track? Great version of classic Bad Company. That's the new album. It's out now. And that was by Blackberry Smoke with their version of Run With The Pack. There's some great artists on the album from end to end. And if you're a Bad Company fan, which half the world is, you got to get that in your collection. Okay, Catch 23, a big band that I've been a big fan of all last year. And the new album came out latter part of 25. We've been giving it a pasting with good reason. I love them. And this is for Kenny. He's a big fan of Catch 23 as well. Off their brand new called Bullet Full of Blues, catch23blues.com is where you can get the album. And this is Busy. Nah, busy getting busy? Sounds like me.
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0: Nothing but good Aussie blues on this little show. Isn't that a ripper? That is Australia's own Catch 23. Grab the album now through catch23blues.com. The album's called Bullet Full of Blues, a lot of blues. And this is Busy Getting Busy. Good track. Hey, it is time for Girl Rock, and this is a great one of my favourite lady singers in Oz. Off her album Big Love, the lady from Tassie and her band, Cheyenne, off the album Big Love, and a track called Honesty for Girls Only.
1: Girls.

0: Yeah, some good Aussie girl rock there for you. That was for you, ladies. That was Shiana with off the album Big Love and Honesty, released on Foghorn Records. You can check the lady on Facebook. And a good track. Okay, it is time for our Acoustic by Two. Got two new album tracks for you. To kick it off is Chris Vincent and the Raw Deals from New Orleans off their new album called Good Crooks. There's some of them. And a track called Come Clean, You With Tech.
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0: Yeah, he's a great storyteller, isn't he? That's a true to life song as well. That's Mr. Buddy Guy off his latest album called Ain't Done With The Blues. 89, 90 this year coming up, and that was I Don't Forget. And you can see, or can't see, but you can hear the rawness in his voice of how hard it was for black people back in the 50s, 60s. But boy, has that changed. They have got some of the best blues artists and athletes in the world. Big fan, and he tells it like it is. I love it. That's Buddy Guy, and before that, little thing by, well, a big thing by Chris Vincent and the Raw Deals off the album A Newie called Good Crooks from New Orleans, and that's Come Clean, I'm Coming Clean. That's our acoustic by two, my friends. Now, I love me live stuff, and I love certain songs, and if I had to have a pick of my favourite rock, power rock ballad in my life, I'd go for this. This is recorded live. It's called Caught in the Act from 2011, Tom Kiefer and the guys. This is Cinderella, Heartbreak Station, live.
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2: How you people doing so far then, all right? You're feeling good. For anyone who's interested, we're recording tonight, so your voices are going down on tape, you know, like forever. We're gonna do a couple songs for you on acoustic guitars. If you know the words, just join right in, alright?

0: Nice bit of rock for you right there, the boys from LA. That is a new album called Runaway Emotions. And that was Sons of Silver with Baby Hang On, released on Lent Records. The lead singer and guitarist is a guy called Pete Alphabet. I can't pronounce his last name. Good track, though. What about the Cinderella Heartbreak Station Live? Do you love it? Excuse me. I do. I hope you did as well. It's just a great riff, and I can listen to it for hours. Heartbreak Station, Tom Kai from the guys from 2011. Actually, it was recorded live in 1998 and only released in 2011, thanks to Mausoleum Records. Okay, cruising through the last 10 minutes or thereabouts. Let's get into it. This is a new one by... No, it's not, Tech. It's 2018. The album is called Culbersome Country. The boy is from Texas. His name is Red Shahan, and this is Revolution.
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0: Yeah, what a way to finish off the program. Isn't that a good track? That is The Boys from America. They are Hollywood Vampires. Of course, that's Alice Cooper, Joe Perry and Johnny Depp off the album from 2015 with the old Who classic, My Generation. I love it. Hope you did as well. Before that, good track too by a new guy to the playlist, Red Shahan. And that was Revolution. Hey, my friends, can't believe it. Time is done and dusted. We are finished for the day. Can't believe it. Hey, that concludes Tekka's Rock and Blues show for this week. This little program originated from studios in Mildura, Victoria, Australia. It's been great having your company. Look forward to it again next week on the station that you're on right now. Hey, you want to get in touch with Tek? 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And grab us on Facebook, that'd be brilliant as well. Tekka's Tracks, all one word, lowercase, T-E-C-K-A-S Tracks, and there we'll be. Have yourselves a great week. Kicked off 2026. Let's hope this year is better than the last, huh? Going to leave you with Laron Michaels, a little thing called Wooden Spoon Boogie. Take care from Tek. Hey, bye, y'all.
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3: After the break, we'll sit down with Robert and producer Steve Jordan, and it's an interview you don't want to miss.
1: That's all coming up right now on Bill Street Caravan.
3: What's up, Pat?
1: Oh, not much.
3: We have one heck of a show lined up this week.
1: Five-time Grammy Award winner Robert Cray is with us. And wait, it gets even better.
3: How do you even top that?
1: Backing him are Memphis legends, the internationally recognized High Rhythm Section. And behind the kit is the renowned drummer Steve Jordan.
3: Let's fill in the blanks for the fine people out there in radio land. So Robert Cray is one of the finest guitar players and vocalists on the planet. We all know that. And there's always been this Memphis thread throughout his career. He's made many of his records in Memphis at Ardent Studios and at Royal Studios. Willie Mitchell produced a few of his studio efforts. He's in deep with the Mitchell family, which kind of brings us to this most recent effort.
1: Oh, and let me add that Robert also recorded and toured many times with the Memphis Horns, Wayne Jackson, and Andrew Love.
3: Right.
1: They were a big part of his sound in the 80s and 90s, and the Horns were the original on-air personalities for the radio program you're listening to now.
3: That's right. So enter producer, drummer, slash one of the most tasteful and talented musicians in the world, Steve Jordan.
1: Steve Jordan, known best for his work with Keith Richards, The Stones, Bob Dylan, Neil Young, B.B. King, Buddy Guy, Alicia Keys, and most recently John Mayer. He's played with a lot of people.
3: And, at least in my mind, also known for that little documentary that he and Robert Cray made with their old pal Keith Richards back in the late 80s, Hail Hail Rock and Roll. That changed the course of this right here 12-year-old boy's life.
1: Did you tell him that?
3: No. He's pretty intense in person, so I just kind of shut up.
1: Well, Robert and Steve holed up in Memphis a few months ago at Royal Studios with our friend Boo Mitchell behind the console and cut a record with a group of living legends, the High Rhythm Section, Leroy and Charles Hodges, Archie Turner, and Lanny McMillan leading the horn section. These are the guys. Well, I don't even know where to start.
3: I know, there's not enough time in our program.
1: Not only are they our friends and some of the best people you could ever know, they're simply the baddest, funkiest rhythm section ever.
3: Mm-hmm.
1: They are behind all these classic Memphis soul cuts that came out on High Records. Al Green, Ann Peebles, Otis Clay, Don Bryant, O.V. Wright. I mean, it's mind-blowing.
3: Yeah. The result is titled Robert Cray and High Rhythm. It's out right now on JV Records. This week's program is their coming out party captured live in Memphis in front of an adoring crowd of fans, friends, and relatives.
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1: 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The soundtrack of America was made in Tennessee. We're back, and for those of you just tuning in, this week we're featuring Robert Cray with High Rhythm as they celebrate the release of a brand new studio effort recorded at Royal Studios right here in Memphis, Tennessee.
0: The show was captured at Laughlin Yard. Let's talk a little bit about that. It's a very unique setting.
1: You know, it's a barn. They refer to it as a, quote, coach house, which I guess sounds a little more debonair. But it's a giant barn in downtown Memphis. It has to be over 100 years old. It's where the stables for the Peabody Hotel's carriage horses were. And I think before that, it was a cotton warehouse or something.
0: A very unique, special place, a very raw and real setting right smack in the middle of the hustle and bustle of downtown. And I'll add that Bill Street Caravan, queen of the mixing console, Don Hopkins, had the place rocking.
1: She is the best. So you and I were over at Royal Studios while the guys were rehearsing for the show. That was really fun. Hanging out with the Hodges brothers and Tex and Harold from the Masqueraders. And you had a chance to sit down and talk with Robert Cray and Steve Jordan. Let's listen in on that.
0: Well, we are here at Royal Studio. Actually, we're not in the Bill Street Caravan studio, but we are in historic Royal Studios. And our guests today, Robert Cray and Steve Jordan. So I'm curious, as a musician and as a producer, how do you view yourself? When you introduce yourself to people, do you say, oh, hey, I play music? Or do you say, oh, I produce records?
2: I'm a musician. Mm-hmm. And I think that's the thing that I always gravitate to. First, that's the thing that keeps me honest, and it informs every other thing that I do. If I'm producing, engineering, arranging, composing, it's from the place of being a musician.
0: What was the thing that hooked you guys together? What was the thing that said, yeah, I want to work with him?
3: Well, we've had the opportunity over the years. It was 30 years ago, just over 30 years ago, that we met during the filming of Hail, Hail, Rock and Roll. And so we had that great opportunity to work together. And I mean, think...
2: Yeah, we owe it to Chuck Berry,
3: yeah,
2: actually.
3: Yeah.
2: That we were working together.
3: Yeah.
2: So it was kind of apropos on the day he passed that the two of us were together.
3: Yeah.
0: Wow.
2: Mm-hmm. Yeah. It's kind of wild.
3: And this, I believe, is the fifth project that we've worked together on. We had talked about doing another project, and Steve had emailed me and said, I got it. Robert Cray in High Rhythm. And I said, that's great, you know. And we can record here at Royal Studios. So that's how we came together for this project.
0: It's definitely not your first time calling on some Memphis artists to participate in your musical journey.
3: No.
0: You've worked with Duck Dunn, Steve Cropper. The Memphis Horns.
3: Memphis Horns.
0: The Horns were in the band, in fact.
3: Exactly.
0: For a while. And then also Willie Mitchell produced.
3: He produced a cut on one of the albums that Steve produced,
2: yeah.
3: Take His Shoes Off. And so we came here for some work, and we also recorded in Nashville as well for that particular record. And and of course, I'm a huge fan of Memphis music because this is ground zero as far as I'm concerned. Memphis is ground zero for all the music, so I'm a huge fan.
0: Robert, you've said that you've never played the same solo twice.
3: Right.
0: And then we've got you, Steve, who are trying to catch that moment, that magic moment.
2: Absolutely.
0: So come on, live against recording.
2: Great question.
3: Yeah.
2: Great
3: live
2: question.
3: Live is, to me, that's where it's at. I mean, you know, the recording is one thing, but that's your springboard. I mean, it's there. That's when you're learning the tune and everything like that. But once you got it in your soul, you, without even thinking about what you've already done in the studio, you're someplace else. And that's kind of like we're talking about the genre thing again. You leave that because what you're doing now is you're working from your gut, and you're improvising. You're off in the jazz land, even mm-hmm. though you can call us whatever kind of music you want, but we're off someplace else. But you're also you got your feet on the ground, and you're off someplace. You're in the tune. I can't express it.
2: Yeah. Well,
3: it's just fun. It's just fun being there in that moment to create, mm-hmm. you know. And live is where it's at. You're there on the stage. You're thinking about the tune. You're in the tune. You're in the moment. And that's where it's at.
4: You're also playing to the people. You're reacting mm-hmm. to the people, the reaction.
3: Yep.
4: You have the instant gratification of it. When you're making a record, sometimes you don't know. You're not getting any feedback except mm-hmm. for the people that are around you.
0: I'll close with asking both of you, have you even thought about a day when you're going to retire?
4: There's no such thing.
3: No, there isn't.
4: Retiring, that's...
3: There isn't.
4: You do it just like Chuck did, right up until the time mm-hmm. that you cross over.
3: Yeah.
4: And then you continue to do it in another form.
3: Yeah.
4: You know, there's no such thing. That is the reason why we do what we do. We didn't want a day job. not that we have anything against people doing day jobs. That's not what my point. My point is, it's like, what is the thing that's going to keep you engaged in a certain way that nothing else can? Mm-hmm. And that's what mm-hmm. being an artist, whether you're a musician, a
3: painter,
4: graphic anything, artist, yeah. a painter, a sculptor, that's what you do. You wake up thinking about a thing. You have a canvas that is empty, and by the end of the day, there's something on it.
3: Yeah.
4: That is wild. Every time, I don't even think about it anymore, but it used to freaking blow my mind. And Megan and I would laugh about it. We go and we wake up in the morning because we have a recording studio in our home. Then we got this Neve console in the living room. She'd have the making of a tune or something. We finish the tune, we record it. It sounded really good. And then by the end of the day, I would say, man, that sounds really professional.
0: All in a day's work.
4: You know, it sounds really professional. That's really something. That's really wild. You know, it's like, great. Like, you started out the day, we didn't have anything.
3: Right.
4: At the end of the day, we got this thing.
3: Mm-hmm.
4: We have gave birth to a thing. And it lives on. And then it has its own life. And it's a great thing. And then you'll hear it 10 years later, 5 years later. You'll hear something that you didn't even remember that had happened.
3: Mm-hmm.
4: And then you like it. It's better than hearing something that happened that you didn't like. That's for sure, I can tell you. But you know, 9 times out of 10, we're liking the thing because you get so into it. You get down in there and you get into the deep molecules. And so you make sure that by the time you say, okay, it's done, that you can feel free letting it go out into the world. Like, you're okay with it. And yeah, so that's it. I love music. I'm going to listen to music my whole life.
3: Yeah.
4: Music is in me. I love music. And I'll be listening to music until I'm not here any longer.
3: That's
4: so
3: right.
4: This is what I do. I might as well just embrace it and go for it.
3: Mm-hmm.
4: I might as well just be in it. Period.
3: Yeah.
0: We are here with Robert Cray and Steve Jordan. Many, many, many thanks.
4: Thank you very much for a wonderful time.
3: Thank you.
1: This interview in its entirety can be found on our social media. Be sure to check it out. Robert and Steve drop a lot of wisdom on everything from the evolution of rock and roll to the Supreme Court of the United States of America.
0: Due to programming constraints, we couldn't squeeze it all in, but it is worth a full listen.
1: You were having a lot of fun, weren't you?
0: I was in heaven.
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Thank you so much for coming out for the debut of RC and the High Rhythm. She can't cook my bread.

0: That was Robert Cray with High Rhythm live on Beale Street Caravan, featuring Leroy and Charles Hodges on bass and B3 respectively, Hubby Turner on keys,
1: Lanny McMillan on sax, Jim Spake on baritone, and Mark Franklin on trumpet. Tex Reitzel and Harold Thomas from legendary Memphis vocal group The Masqueraders on background vocals, and the one and only Steve Jordan on drums.
0: Special thanks to Carla Parisi, Don Hopkins, Boo Mitchell, and everyone at JV Records in Laughlin Yard for making this show possible.
1: Again, the record is out now. It's called Robert Cray and High Rhythm, appropriately. They're going to play a short run of shows, so be sure to check out Robert's tour dates on robertcray.com and catch this once-in-a-lifetime show if you can.
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0: And if you can't meet us there, we'll be back right here next week, so we'll see you then. I'm Pat Mitchell-Worley.
1: And I'm Kevin Cubbins.
0: You've been listening to the sounds of Memphis on Beale Street Caravan. Yeah.

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1: And I'm Barry Mackay.
0: And welcome to It's Time, the show where we look at the best of the Australian national charts between the 60s and the 90s, using the Kent Music Report, the Australian Music Report, and the ARIA charts. Today we're looking at the best of the charts, and this week in 1989. Barry, what's coming up on today's show?
1: Coming up on today's show, we've got The Proclaimers, Kate Sobrano, The Bangles, and Madonna.
2: Kicking us off at number 19 in the Australian Singles Chart this week on the 29th of May 1989 was Darryl Braithwaite and One Summer.

0: That's Darryl Braithwaite at number 19 in the Australian Singles Chart this week on the 29th of May 1989 with One Summer. And that song had peaked at number 6 in the Australian Singles Chart the previous month. Taken from his 1988 album Edge, inspired by the British TV series One Summer, which follows two Liverpudlian teenagers escaping their troubled lives for a summer in Wales, the song captures nostalgia and youthful freedom. It reached number 6 in Australia, number 5 in Norway, number 4 in Sweden, earning gold certification in Australia.
1: And falling down the Australian national charts this week on the 29th of May 1989, from number 13 back to number 16 was Scottish duo The Proclaimers and I'm On My Way.

0: That's Scottish duo The Proclaimers with I'm On My Way at number 16 on the Australian National Charts this week on the 29th of May 1989. And that single had peaked at number 4 here in Australia the previous month. It came from the Scottish band's 1988 album Sunshine on Leith and was released as a single in 1989. It followed their Australian number 1 hit I'm Gonna Be 500 Miles and reached number 43 in the UK. The lyrics I'm On My Way From Misery to Happiness Today are original and distinct from the African-American spiritual song of the same name, while also being adopted by Scottish football fans, including Hibernian supporters, as one of their anthems.
1: Rising up the charts from number 19 to number 15 this week, on the 29th of May 1989, was British band Fine Young Cannibals and Good Thing.

0: That's Fine Young Cannibals with Good Thing at number 15 in the Australian singles chart this week on the 29th of May 1989. And that single went on to peak at number 5 in the Australian singles chart the following month. Released as the second single from the British band's album, The Raw and The Cooked, it became their second and final US number one, topping the Billboard Hot 100 on the 8th of July 1989. It also reached number one in Canada. The track entered the top 10 in Australia, Finland, Ireland, New Zealand and the UK. It first appeared in the 1987 film Tin Men, where the band portrayed a nightclub group performing the song. Its retro soul style matches the movie's 1963 Baltimore setting. The music video, directed by Peter Kerr, features members of the Scooter Boys subculture riding and showcasing their stylized motor scooters.
1: Holding steady at number 14 on the Australian national charts this week on the 29th of May 1989, were Australian band 1927 with their hit Compulsory Hero.

0: That's Compulsory Hero by 1927 at number 14 on the Australian National Charts this week on the 29th of May 1989. And that single had peaked at number 13 here in Australia 2 weeks earlier. It was the fourth single by the Australian rock band, released on the 17th of April 1989. The track reached number 13 in Australia in May and comes from their debut album, Ish, which had already topped the charts earlier in the month. The song deals with a father's experiences in the Vietnam War, giving it a deeply personal and emotional perspective. Its music video, directed by Jeff Barter, won the 1990 ARIA Award for Best Video.
1: Rising up the charts from number 15 to number 12 this week on the 29th of May 1989 was Australian singer Kate Sobrano and Bedroom Eyes.

0: Bedroom Eyes by Kate Sobrano there at number 12 in the Australian Singles Chart this week on the 29th of May 1989. And that single went on to peak at number 2 in the Australian Singles Chart the following month. The song was released in April 1989 as the first single from her debut solo album Brave. The single became the highest selling single by an Australian artist that year and earning a platinum certification for over 70,000 sales. Sobrano's album Brave went on to sell triple platinum, ranking as the 18th highest charting album in Australia in 1989 and produced four singles, including Bedroom Eyes. At the 1989 ARIA Awards, she won Best Female Artist and Highest Selling Single for the track.
1: And falling down the Australian national charts this week on the 29th of May 1989, from number 5 back to number 11 was British singer Sam Brown and Stop.

0: That stop by British singer Sam Brown at number 11 on the Australian National Charts this week on the 29th of May 1989. And that single had peaked at number 3 here in Australia 2 weeks earlier. First released as a single in the UK in 1988, it only reached number 52. However, following a re-release in January 1989, it made number 4, becoming her biggest charting single over there. David Kavanagh of Sounds magazine described the song as absolutely corking and solid gold. He added, "Sam's obviously a sucker for Dusty Springfield and is equipped with a startling good voice."
1: Let's take a bit of time out now and look at the top 10 albums of the week for this week on the 29th of May 1989. At number 10, we had Mystery Girl by Roy Orbison. At number 9, Hold On To Me by The Black Sorrows. At number 8, Street Fighting Years by Simple Minds. At number 7, Volume 1 by The Travelling Wilburys. At number 6, The Phantom of the Opera, The London Cast. At number 5, The Jules Thorogood Collection by Jules Thorogood. At number 4, The Raw and The Cook by Fine Young Cannibals. At number 3, Johnny Diesel and The Injectors by Johnny Diesel and The Injectors. At number 2, Ish by 1927. And at number 1, Edge by Darryl Braithwaite, which peaked at number 1 for 1 week only. Let's take a closer look at the number 7 album of the week, Volume 1 by The Travelling Wilburys. And that album peaked at number 1 for 2 weeks in February that year. It was the debut album by the supergroup, The Travelling Wilburys. George Harrison, Jeff Lynne, Bob Dylan, Roy Orbison and Tom Petty, released in October 1988. The project began when Harrison needed a B-side, and the musicians collaborated on Handle With Care, which became too good to be just a B-side. Adapting alter egos as the Wilbury brothers, they recorded a full album over 9 days, blending all their styles. The album was critically acclaimed, revitalised Dylan and Petty's careers, and was certified triple platinum in the United States. It was also the final album released during Roy Orbison's lifetime, who died shortly after its release. Well, let's hear a song from that album. Here's Handle With Care.

0: That's Handle With Care from the number 7 album for the week, this week, on the 29th of May, 1989. Volume 1 by the Travelling Wilburys.
1: Let's have a look at the news headlines for May 1989. On the 3rd of May, Hungary lifted the hem of the Iron Curtain today when it began dismantling the 244 kilometres of electrified fencing that marked its border with Austria, reducing the barrier to a mere heap of tangled wire. On the 5th of May, Oliver North, the former Marine Lieutenant Colonel and White House aide, was found guilty tonight on 3 counts, but innocent on 9 more serious charges arising from the Iran-Contra scandal. Oliver North had been a key figure in the scheme to launder arms money from Iran to support the Contra rebels in Nicaragua. On the 8th of May, Andrew Peacock, deposed by John Howard as Liberal Party leader, relaunched his political career in a successful coup delivered just before midnight tonight. On the 15th of May, workers at the giant Bougainville copper mine in Papua New Guinea shut the operation down today after continued guerrilla attacks by militant landowners demanding greater compensation for the loss of their land. Also on the 15th of May, in the Great Hall of the People in Beijing, Mikhail Gorbachev shook hands with Chinese leader Deng Xiaoping. However, the historic moment was overshadowed by extraordinary events a few hundred metres away, where up to 500,000 students and supporters from all walks of life occupied Tiananmen Square, calling for democracy. And finally, on the 30th of May, in Beijing, students erect a 30-foot-high Statue of Liberty in Tiananmen Square, and 4 days later, the People's Liberation Army is ordered into action.
0: Rising up the charts one place to number 8 to number 7 this week on the 29th of May 1989 was American singer Bette Midler with Wind Beneath My Wings.

0: That's Bette Midler with Wind Beneath My Wings at number 7 in the Australian Singles Chart this week on the 29th of May 1989. And that single went on to peak at number 1 for 3 weeks the following month. The song was written in 1982. Though first recorded by Australian singer Kamal, it wasn't commercially released at the time. Several artists covered it in the early 1980s, including Roger Whittaker, Sheena Easton, Gladys Knight and the Pips, and Gary Morris. The most successful version came in 1988 when Bette Midler recorded it for the film Beaches. Released as a single in early 1989, it reached number one on the US Billboard Hot 100 and won Grammy Awards for Record of the Year and Song of the Year.
1: And holding steady at number six on the Australian national charts this week on the 29th of May 1989 were American band The Bangles and Eternal Flame.

0: with the biggest charting hit in Australia for 1989. That's Eternal Flame by the Bangles, holding steady at number 6 on the Australian national charts this week on the 29th of May 1989. That single went on to peak at number 1 for 1 week, 2 weeks later. Written by band member Susanna Hoffs with Billy Steinberg and Tom Kelly, the song was inspired by visits to Graceland and the synagogue's Eternal Flame. Susanna Hoffs helped craft the lyrics while the team developed the music together, with Susanna Hoffs famously recording the vocals unclothed to capture vulnerability. Upon release, the song became a global hit, topping the US, UK and Australian charts, and marking the Bangles' second number one in the US.
1: Holding steady at number 2 in the Australian singles chart this week, on the 29th of May 1989, were Mike and the Mechanics and the Living Years.

0: remained steady at number two in the Australian singles chart this week on the 29th of May 1989. That's Mike and the Mechanics and The Living Years. And that single had peaked at number one for 1 week, 3 weeks earlier. The song is a ballad by British band Mike and the Mechanics, written by Mike Rutherford and B.A. Robertson. Released in December 1988, it became a worldwide hit, topping the US Billboard Hot 100, as well as the charts in Australia, Canada and Ireland, and reaching number two in the UK. Sung by Paul Carrack, the song explores the son's regret over unresolved conflict with his late father. Inspired by the deaths of the songwriter's fathers and Carrack's own experience, it reflects generational gaps and miscommunication. The track won the Ivor Novello Award for Best Song Musically and Lyrically, earned 4 Grammy nominations, and its music video features Rutherford with his young son, choirs and scenic locations in West Somerset in England.
1: OK, let's review the top 10 singles of the week on the 29th of May 1989 here in Australia. At number 10 we had She Drives Me Crazy by the Fine Young Cannibals. At number 9, Lost in Your Eyes by Debbie Gibson. At number 8, Cry in Shame by Johnny Diesel and the Injectors. At number 7, Wind Beneath My Wings by Bette Midler. At number 6, Eternal Flame by The Bangles. At number 5, Stuck on You by Paul Norton. At number 4, Now You're in Heaven by Julian Lennon. At number 3, Ring My Bell by Colette. At number 2, The Living Years by Mike and the Mechanics. And at number 1, in its 4th week of a 4 non-consecutive week run of that position, we had Like a Prayer by Madonna.

0: That's Like a Prayer by Madonna in her final week of a 4 non-consecutive week run at the number one position this week on the 29th of May 1989. The song became a global hit, topping the US Billboard Hot 100 and other charts worldwide, and is considered one of her most acclaimed works. Its video, featuring church imagery and social commentary, sparked controversy, including a Vatican condemnation and a cancelled Pepsi deal.
1: Well, that's the show for another week. Thanks go to David Kent and his website www.australianchartbooks.com.au for the use of his Kent Music Report and Australian Music Report charts in the show. News headlines are mostly sourced from the Chronicle of the 20th Century, published by Penguin. I'm William Broome.
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I say you look so fine that I really want to make you mine. 4, 5, 6, come on and get your kicks. 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
1: BBC News with Sue Montgomery. There's continuing uncertainty about whether the United States and Iran will reach a peace deal after a week of intense diplomacy. Pakistan's Prime Minister, who's been mediating, said an agreement could be finalised and ready for signing this weekend. But Iran immediately expressed caution, saying it was responding to hesitation on the other side. Here's Joe Inwood.
2: We are not talking about some sort of grand solution to everything. We're talking about an extension of the ceasefire by 60 days and kind of the reopening of the Strait of Hormuz and some other agreements around lifting of sanctions, maybe unfreezing of assets. Basically, what we're looking at is putting the diplomatic situation back to where it was before this war started. The critics of President Trump say that he will have achieved precisely nothing other than causing a vast amount of disruption and destruction, and actually the negotiating positions on his key issues will have been exactly back where he was before he started this war.
1: The diplomatic developments followed another night of skirmishes in the Strait of Hormuz. The clashes led some, including this resident in Tehran, to fear a return to full-scale hostilities.
3: We've never broken our commitments. They were the ones who broke them. And it's possible that this could happen again, that the United States could renege on its commitments and obligations. But if it once again chooses to break its commitments and attack the Islamic Republic, the response of the armed forces will be more decisive and stronger than ever.
1: The US Secretary of State Marco Rubio has told his Indian counterpart that any violation of the blockade of Iran will not be tolerated. He also warned against what he called the illicit transport of Iranian oil in the Strait of Hormuz. Anbarasa Natarajan has more details.
4: Marco Rubio made the comments after the Indian Foreign Minister Subramaniam Jaishankar called him to protest over the killing of three Indian seafarers by an American strike on a merchant vessel. It was one of three ships with mostly Indian crew that were attacked this week as the US enforces its naval blockade on Iran. Delhi lodged a strong diplomatic protest. Despite the two countries sharing close ties, the latest comments by Mr. Rubio are clearly seen as a snub, as one former Indian diplomat pointed out, there was no regret over the killing of unarmed civilian sailors of a friendly country.
1: Iran says the funeral of its late supreme leader, Ali Khamenei, will be held in the northeast city of Mashhad next month. Ayatollah Khamenei was killed by an Israeli strike in February on the first day of the war. The funeral of the man who ruled Iran for almost 37 years had been postponed because of the conflict. World News from the BBC. Hungary's main opposition Fidesz party has re-elected the former Prime Minister Viktor Orbán as its leader, despite its heavy defeat at the polls 2 months ago. Mr. Orbán took responsibility for the setback, but vowed never to give up. Nick Thorpe is in Budapest.
5: Viktor Orbán has largely disappeared from public view since his Fidesz party was swept from power in April. But today he was back, rallying the troops, trying to turn Fidesz into a strong opposition party. By the time the leaves fall this autumn, he said, Fidesz should be reorganised, strong and capable of returning to government. But for now, the party is in disarray. The shock of defeat, combined with the speed with which Prime Minister Peter Magyar and his Tisza government is dismantling the state which Mr. Orbán built, has demoralised his followers.
1: The Nigerian military says a retired army general who was kidnapped by gunmen in the northwest has died in captivity. Major General Rabi Abubakar and his wife were abducted in Katsina State last month after their vehicle was attacked by gunmen. The whereabouts and condition of his wife remain unknown. The commander of Ukraine's drone forces says an overnight attack on a strategic plant in Russian-occupied Crimea has led to a fire and suspension of production. Robert Brovdy said the Armiansk plant produced titanium dioxide, which is used to make rocket fuel and explosives. Some local reports say the entire plant has been destroyed. Around 3,000 people have attended an anti-racism rally in Belfast in Northern Ireland, following days of riots triggered by a serious knife attack. The riots saw people singled out on the basis of their skin colour. A Sudanese man is charged with attempted murder over the stabbing. Demonstrators held banners reading "Refugees Welcome" and "Riots Don't Speak for Belfast."
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Hello and welcome to another Jazz Hour. I'm Barry O'Sullivan with a program produced in the studios of 2MBS Fine Music Sydney and coming to you across Australia via the Community Radio Network. With a career spanning over five decades, including 28 years based in New York City, vocalist Chris McNulty became a fixture of the New York jazz scene for almost three decades before relocating back to Australia in late 2015. She came back to prepare for her 2016 nationwide tour with her Eternal Chamber Ensemble project. Chris McNulty has created a significant body of work as a performer, composer, recording artist, and an educator. And she's produced and co-produced all of her recordings, including her latest album, Soul Journey, which is her eighth album and her first release recorded in Australia, featuring Australian, American, and expatriate European jazz musicians. To play tracks from her new album and to talk about her extraordinary musical career, Chris McNulty joins me on this edition of A Jazz Hour. But before we meet her, let's hear a song from her album Eternal, the Billy Strayhorn composition, A Flower is a Lovesome Thing.

0: beautiful voice of Chris McNulty from her album Eternal. That was A Flower Is a Lovesome Thing, the classic jazz standard composed by Billy Strayhorn, celebrating the beauty and miracle of nature, featuring lush lyrics including describing daffodils, roses, gardenias and gentle winds, all my favourite things. And of course Strayhorn joined Ellington's orchestra at the age of 22 in 1939 and worked with the band leader for the rest of his life. And Ellington himself publicly acknowledged the central role that Strayhorn played in his success, writing the band's theme, Take the A-Train, and penning popular and widely recorded songs such as Lush Life and Satin Doll. He's a formative influence on the entire generation of musicians living in New York City most of his adult life. He's actively involved in the civil rights movement and was a personal friend of Martin Luther King. Check out his website. He's still got a website, or he's got a website devoted especially to him, billystrayhorn.com. And welcome to my studio guest who's also lived in New York City, Chris McNulty. Welcome to A Jazz Hour.
1: Hello, Barry.
0: And what a beautiful album Eternal is. Thank you so much for making it.
1: Thank you.
0: Let me ask you one question, first of all. Do you think you're born to sing?
1: I'm not sure. I'm not sure what I think, possibly, but I think I found my creative voice very early as a writer first. So I was writing short stories at about 11 years of age.
0: So like Billy Strayhorn, you're a composer first rather than a vocalist first.
1: Well, the writing was not music because I wasn't coming from anything like lessons in music of any kind. So this was writing stories. But yes, a composer of some sorts, and I think I've come the full circle. So started writing stories and then started singing at 15, and as soon as I started gigging or singing, I stopped writing, and then I gradually got back to writing by the time I was in my late 20s. So I think it kind of crept back in there, and then it's melded into a whole other thing.
0: So when you first started singing, what did you sing?
1: The absolute pits of pop music.
0: Pop music.
1: Yes, it was, you know, Ode to Billy Joe and Summertime, and that's not a pop tune, but
0: anything that was on the charts at the time, in a
1: pub band. Mm-hmm. So just very basic stuff.
0: When did the jazz penny drop?
1: I'd say my first influences that really led me towards jazz would have been out on the road listening to the fusionistic jazz fusion music. So it was the Herbie Hancock Headhunters, Thrust, Manchild, Billy Cobham's Crosswinds, all that kind of music, Weather Report. That was the music that I first heard that had a jazz element, and also a singer by the name of Marlena Shaw, who'd put out an album called Who Is This Bitch Anyway? And that was this R&B kind of, but it was really jazz influenced, and that was what sparked my deeper interest in what was going on. By the time I got back to Melbourne off the road, that's when I heard Billie Holiday and Sarah Vaughan and Carmen McRae, Nancy Wilson, the stuff she did with Cannonball, and that just changed the course of my life, really.
0: Yeah. And you thought, I can probably make a living out of this, did you?
1: No, I think I'd been making a good living out of music, and I also started to get called for a lot of studio work. So what happened was I was able to stop doing floor shows, singing I Got the Music in Me and The Way We Were and all that kind of material, and I just went, I heard those singers and I went, that's it, I need to study this. And getting paid really good money back then for studio allowed me to just stop the other. And I remember just saying to myself, I'm not going to take any gigs until I just want to listen to Billy for 6 months.
0: So this is in Melbourne?
1: Yep, this was in the mid-70s. Mm. So that's what I did. Mm. And then, you know, I moved to Sarah pretty quickly after Billy and just stayed there. Stayed with Sarah and Carmen for a good long time. I was listening to other music, of course, but they were my big influences in my early years. By the time I got to Sydney, I'd pretty well got to a point where you could hear a kind of a unique jazz style in my, was different to, I wasn't trying to copy Sarah or Carmen, but I was really impacted by their phrasing and Sarah's, we'll hear it later in one of those tunes.
0: So when did you leave for New York then? You worked in Sydney for quite a while.
1: I just realised that I'd corrected the years that I turned up in Sydney. So I think I turned up in Sydney in 1979, not 80, and maybe closer to the end of 79.
0: It was quite a healthy scene then.
1: And it was where I wanted to be. There was no modern jazz scene in Melbourne. It wasn't my scene at all. I really didn't dig it. But I didn't have a sense of it anyway because I was just immersed in listening. But the real straight ahead forward motion players were in Sydney. Alan Turnbull, Ed Gaston, George Goller, all of those players. Well, they were the guys that I played with first and foremost.
0: And then you decided to go to New York. Why was that?
1: I think I'd already made that decision by the time I started to hear this music and really started to collect all of the great albums like Charlie Parker Live at Massey Hall. All of those albums I was buying the vinyls of and listening to constantly. And I think that's just when I thought I had that dream that that's where I wanted to go. But I wasn't expecting to really go there in a real way. I think I was just a dream. But I went in 85 for 3 weeks. And once I had that 3 week immersion, all I could think of was how it was going to get back there again. And then I applied for a very small, very humble study grant. I should have asked for way more because it was just really, I was in dire straits in New York once I got there the second time with my son in tow. And it was as tough as you could get. But I hung in there. Don't ask me how I hung in there, but I did.
0: And you got the grant and you stayed for 28 years.
1: Yes, the explanation I give is 3 months turned into 30 years. I kind of call it 30 years because it felt like that between the 85 and 88 going, I was half in New York anyway.
0: We'll talk more about surviving on the New York scene after we play your first music choice, which is from a guy called Kenny Wheeler on the flugelhorn. From, well, you'd call it an iconic album, New High. Mm. Tell me about why you chose this music.
1: Yeah, so that was the other big influence once I got to Sydney, was hearing this album. And I remember the first time I heard it, and I was just completely and utterly, I was not just entranced, I was just blown away. I just hadn't heard music like that before, so it never left me. That album stayed on my listening roster for all this time. I've never stopped listening to it, and every time I hear it, I hear something different. So
0: let's have another listen.
1: Yeah, thank you.

0: recorded in 1975 and released on ECM label. The following year, in 1976, the quartet features the rhythm section of Keith Jarrett on the piano, Dave Holland on the bass, and Jack DeJohnette on the drums. And it's the music choice of my studio guest, Chris McNulty. And it's called New High by the Canadian trumpeter and composer Kenny Wheeler, who was a great influence on you, wasn't he?
1: Absolutely, still is.
0: As a composer and as a performer.
1: Beautiful, beautiful rhythm section, beautiful sound, beautiful ethereal and rhythm, rhythmically, melodically and harmonically, just my...
0: Particularly on that track called Smatter,
1: yeah,
0: which is only about 6 minutes long, but there's pure melody and so repeated anchoring of that seven-note phrase insert sets the tune apart from the rest on the album, doesn't it? Let's get back to New York. There she is, trying to survive in New York City. Mm. How did you do it?
1: Yeah, well, you know, there was the glorious moment where the record deal got offered, and there was a lot of excitement around that because I was travelling back to Australia in 91 and 93 to tour and back here. So there was some lovely reviews in for that album, Waltz for Debbie, but it took two entities to release it. So the first one was coming out on Discovery, and then the owner of Discovery, Albert Marks, had a massive coronary and died, and the whole thing went down the drain. I was probably the last album that was released on that label. So, you know, some great luck and then some not so good luck. After that, I would say the first 15 years of my life in New York was juggling 2 and 3 day gigs, supporting my son as a single parent in a foreign country. Was hellish, but I was in amongst some of the greatest jazz masters of, they were all alive and they were all performing 6-7 nights a week at all, at least 25 jazz clubs were open in the 80s, up to the 80s, mid-90s. So Bradley's, or so many jazz clubs, they all closed, including Bradley's, around mid to late 1990s. But I had a good 10-year immersion into hearing Tommy Flanagan and Hank Jones and Billy Higgins. There was just an enormous range of the best, the very best of jazz masters alive and playing. So that kept me together, but I was juggling a lot. And I was able to gig, so I was able to get to perform and keep my chops up and keep my stuff together, if you know what I mean. But I wasn't able to do much more, and I really didn't get my second real run at it. Really didn't happen until around 2002, and I really didn't give up all of the day gig work till around 2005. So people think that possibly I was doing all of these amazing things, but I really didn't have the freedom to explore touring. I recorded a lot of albums quickly after 2005, but before that only two or three. Waltz for Debbie, A Time for Love, and I Remember You. Everything else happened after 2005. I had no day gigs to responsibility, and Sam, my son, had come back to Australia, so I was able to be fully committed to my career and the art form and my creative life. So
0: America is quite different to Australia in the fact that you can make a career out of touring as well. You can travel across the country. There are big cities in between the East and West Coast, unlike here where we only have the major cities of Melbourne and Sydney. Is that correct?
1: Yeah, I think things have kind of gotten to a nice place between Melbourne and Sydney, and the cross-pollination between the jazz musicians in Melbourne and Sydney is really happening between the Sydney Con and Victoria College of the Arts. There's some lovely things going on between the musicians. I just saw that a whole bunch of Melbourne players were up here this last week for the Sydney Con Festival.
0: And not only Melbourne players, but players from Perth and Brisbane.
1: Well, I was insisting on having musicians be flown in from Perth before I even went to Perth for the Bundanong Trust Composer Residency, because I'd been one of the rare jazz musicians coming back on tour that would include Perth. So it's a long way to go, and it's an extra lot of extending of time in Australia to do Perth. But Graham Wood was a great supporter, and he was the one who started Perth International Jazz Festival and gutted that building to start the Ellington Jazz Club. So he played on a couple of tracks for on the song that sings you here, which was Australian Bell Award winner for 2013. So I was bringing, for some festivals, I said to Adrian Jackson, please could you bring over this drummer to play with us. Anyway, you know, these things are lovely to happen, but I mean, in the States, to be able to tour internationally is so much easier. I'm not doing any of that from Australia, and I don't think I'm ever going to claim that space back now after COVID. We just lost a lot of our... I'm not sure it can happen for me in that way. It's just so expensive to get from Australia to anywhere. But I had all of those wonderful connections from New York to Europe, to Russia. Well, I'm not going to Russia ever again. Russia, the UK, Ireland, Japan. It was just a hop, skip, and it was like $300 to get across. Oh, probably round trip from New York back then. So it was really easy. And in a way, the main thing that you get out of being based in New York is making all of that network, creating that and making those connections with the European players and touring. That's, you've either got a teaching job, so that's still an important part of the equation of keeping, you know, making your monthly nut, so to speak, to make pay all your bills. And I wasn't teaching. Obviously, I was doing day gigs because I had to have a very different income stream and vacation and sick pay so I could be with my child. So anyway, we got to tour a lot from New York, and that's the biggest thing that I miss. That's the huge, huge chunk out of my life that I'd
0: love. But now you're back recording, and you have a new recording called Soul Journey. Great title. Very applicable to someone like you who sings from the soul and composes from the soul. Tell me about how this came about.
1: Yeah. Well, I think I really did feel like if I didn't record an album soon after Eternal, this is a 10-year gap, that I probably wasn't going to claim any kind of space. So I have been thinking about recording for a good 5 or 6 years, and it was just trying to figure out who I was going to be doing it with. And I thought possibly Perth while I was stuck there during COVID. But as it turned out, it just didn't work that way. And I'm so, in a way, it's fortuitous indeed, really, that I ended up in Melbourne, because by the time I got to hear the players that I really loved, I was either going back to New York to record with all the players that I knew, or I was going to record it in Melbourne. And once I heard Brett Williams, who's an American pianist but based in Melbourne now and probably will be forever, and just a superb pianist, and I had heard Louis Pierre, the drummer, on somebody else's record because I was asking around about drummers, and they played me this track. As soon as I heard him, I thought, I really like this cat. I really like his whole approach. And then Ben Robertson I'd known, and Carl Mackey was one of the cats that I played with a lot in Perth. I already loved him. And they all Matt Jodrell, Carl Mackey, Sam Manning, they all moved to Melbourne around about the same time as I arrived back from New York. So they were all there, which was quite an amazing thing. I don't think any of us knew we were all going to turn up in Melbourne at the same time.
0: Let's hear a track from Soul Journey, Secrets That We Keep.

0: You're listening to a Jazz Hour coming to you across Australia from the studios of 2MBS Fine Music Sydney. I'm Barry O'Sullivan. Well, my studio guest is the vocalist on that last track from her latest release, Chris McNulty, and the album's called Soul Journey. Check out her website, chrismcnulty.com. Isn't that correct?
1: That's exactly.
0: And you can listen to the album on the website, which is really great. And you can purchase a copy there too, I hope.
1: You can. I think most people are going to Bandcamp, and that's cool too.
0: Yeah,
1: you know, they pay us well.
0: Yeah. And tell me about Secrets That We Keep. You composed that.
1: I did.
0: And you did the arrangements and...
1: I co-arranged that one, and I have to give John DiMartino the biggest credit because, everything that I compose first of all, the music is first. It's nothing happens until I have to go through every... There may be 20 tunes that I could have, that I've written, and only 7 ended up on the album. So I've got to really nut it out at the piano, and I've really got to decide that I like it enough, and then I have to keep working on the harmony, the melody, the rhythm, and get everything really to a point where I think this is good enough, this is going to work. And once I've decided and gone through all of that, which is a lot of work for somebody like me, then I've got to take the lid off, open up the roof, and let whatever my life experience, which is... Got a lot of life experience when you get to this age, so I don't really choose what the tune is about or what the lyric is going to be until I let the lid off and go, okay, come to me, what is this going to be? I might have a little bit of an idea, but I don't really know until I let that happen, and then it'll speak to me, and whatever that is, if it doesn't work out, I might put it aside, I might scribble some stuff and say, it's not going to work for this particular piece, but that idea may work for another piece. So I just start, the lyric is really difficult to write, but it comes last.
0: So that's the role of the 21st century vocalist, composer.
1: Exactly.
0: Unlike your next musical choice, which is from a lady called Sarah Vaughan, who didn't write a note or a lyric, from my knowledge, did she? She ever write a song? I don't think she did.
1: She might have written a blues,
0: she's
1: I think.
0: She sung a hell of a lot of songs. Probably every song in the Great American Songbook.
1: That was the era, though. The songs were so great.
0: Mm.
1: Why would you want to... I mean, really, if I was just calling standards, there's no comparison. I could never write at that level. Those tunes are...
0: It's a great tune that
1: timeless.
0: You chose. I'll Remember April. Here she is, live in Japan.
2: Oh, go right ahead.

0: There she is, live in Japan. 1973, an American jazz singer, Sarah Vaughan, recorded at the Nakano Sun Plaza Hall in Tokyo, Japan. Basic framework of each song, so carefully structured, isn't it? It's a fabulous compilation. There's so many songs on it, and all makes it, her stunning improvisations make it even more absorbing. The choice of my studio guest, Chris McNulty. And we're going to play another track from your album, Soul Journey. Quite a different pace this one is. It's called Elegy for Olga. Now tell me, what is Elegy for Olga?
1: Very quickly, it's the only song, only original composition on Soul Journey that was not written in current times. Like, it was all written in the last year and a half. That I wrote way back in 2010 after being on tour here and meeting up with a bunch of singers that were studio pals from really old days, were turning up at some of the gigs. And I asked where Olga was.

0: Elegy for Olga from Chris McNulty on the vocals there. Brett Williams on that beautiful solo piano, wordless vocal that is just enough to bring on a welling of tears. It was, we're almost crying in the studio here, but let's keep it happy towards the end, Chris. Let's take it out with your last musical choice, which is from another vocalist, Nancy King, who's passed, unfortunately.
1: Yeah, only but recently. My favourite living jazz vocalist.
0: Was it this
1: up
0: year?
1: Until
0: only,
1: she passed away.
0: Only recently, yeah. And it's called Body and Soul. Tell us why you chose this.
1: It's probably the track that I make every student that I ever have listen to. It's to me the most beautifully realised

0: sung version of Body and Soul that I've ever heard.
1: It is a beautiful version, and it features Rick Crittenden on the bass and Nancy King on the vocals from an album called...
0: Passages.
1: Passages. 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I'm Barry O'Sullivan, and until next time, I'll be seeing you. Take care.

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4: Good morning, I'm Melissa Delfs. Multiple city beaches across Sydney's eastern suburbs remain off limits to board riders and swimmers this morning after a woman was mauled by a shark yesterday. Thought to be aged in her 30s, today the woman remains in hospital in a critical condition. The attack by a reportedly 4-metre-long shark occurred just a short distance from the shore and between the flags at the popular Coogee Beach shortly after 11 a.m. yesterday. Charlie Verko spoke to Nine after witnessing the attack from his board and helping the woman get out of the water.
5: It actually grabbed one of the girls and started dragging her around a little bit. And I saw the shark come out of the water and it was one of the biggest I've ever seen. I was pretty scared. I had to go paddle up to her and grab her arm and just drag her in, paddling with one arm to the beach.
4: There's continuing uncertainty about whether the United States and Iran will reach a peace deal after a week of intense diplomacy. Pakistan's Prime Minister, who's been mediating, says an agreement could be finalised and ready for signing this weekend. But Iran immediately expressed caution, saying it was responding to hesitation on the other side. The BBC's Joe Inwood reports.
6: We are not talking about some sort of grand solution to everything. We're talking about an extension of the ceasefire by 60 days and kind of the reopening of the Strait of Hormuz and some other agreements around lifting of sanctions, maybe unfreezing of assets. Basically, what we're looking at is putting the diplomatic situation back to where it was before this war started. The critics of President Trump say that he will have achieved precisely nothing other than causing a vast amount of disruption and destruction, and actually the negotiating positions on his key issues will have been exactly back where he was before he started this war.
4: Meantime, overnight, UK's Prime Minister Keir Starmer has spoken to his US counterpart Donald Trump, praising his efforts to bring the conflict with Iran to an end. It comes ahead of next week's G7 summit. And artworks and stories from refugees will be shared as part of Refugee Week. The Jesuit Refugee Service is preparing for an exhibition in Sydney, which will involve 12 people from its Refugee Leadership Program. This year's Refugee Week theme is A Million Stories, recognising the number of permanent humanitarian visas granted by Australia since 1947. Refugee leader Sarah will speak with others about her story and display her artwork later this month. She's told National Radio News it's a time to show appreciation for new opportunities.
7: What we experience in our countries and the suffering that we experience and the comfort that we found here now in Australia and the safe and how rebuilding our dreams.
4: And in sport, excitement's building around the country and the world as the Socceroos prepare to kick off their 2026 FIFA World Cup campaign against Turkey in Vancouver this afternoon. It comes after the USA thrashed Paraguay yesterday in their opening match 4-1. This morning, ticket prices for Australia's second World Cup group stage match against co-hosts the United States have skyrocketed. The cost has increased by up to 61% over the last 3 days, following the Americans' runaway victory in Los Angeles. And in NRL, the Sharks defeated the Warriors in a close match overnight, 10 points to 8 in Auckland, while in Sydney, the Eels were too quick for the Raiders, finishing the clash with a 15 to 12 point victory. Parramatta coach Jason Ryles says he's proud of the result.
8: It was just good to get the result tonight, even though, you know, we did make it hard on ourselves at times and the defence was really good for the most part. But I'll be honest, I think we played better the last 2 weeks than tonight, but I'm not complaining.
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9: Thanks to the news team for that broadcast. I'll be back again at 7 o'clock. A few little technical hitches there at the top, but we're there, and hopefully there won't be any more. Let's have a look at the weather across the country, starting down in Hobart. Partly cloudy and 14 degrees with a minimum of 4 overnight and a high of 13 for Monday, which will be mostly sunny. Coming north to Burnie, partly cloudy and 14 degrees, a minimum of 3 overnight and a high of 14 for tomorrow, which will be cloudy with a medium chance of showers, most likely at night, along the road to Devonport. Partly cloudy and 14 degrees, a minimum of 3 overnight and a high of 14 for tomorrow. Cloudy with a medium chance of showers, most likely at night. Here in Launceston, partly cloudy and 14 degrees with light winds. Overnight, minimum of 0 and a high of 15 for tomorrow. Cloudy, areas of morning frost, slight chance of a shower, most likely in the evening. Light winds becoming northerly 15 to 20 kilometres per hour in the middle of the day and then becoming light in the late evening. Over to the mainland capitals. 21 degrees for Sydney and showers, partly cloudy in Melbourne, 15. 24 for Brisbane with morning fog and and then a mostly sunny day. Showers increasing for Perth and 19. Sunny day in Adelaide and 17. 16 in Canberra with showers and mostly sunny in Darwin and 32 degrees. And just looking at the temperatures in our region at 6 o'clock this morning, 5.2 at Cressy, 4 degrees at the airport, 11.6 at Lowhead and 4.1 here in Launceston. Well, that brings you up to date with all the news, sport and weather. Considerably cooler today than it was yesterday. But this is a nice warm air conditioned studio, so that's me for the next 3 hours. 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And without further ado, we'll get our first track underway, and this comes from the Divinals.

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0: Yeah, we got the soccer starting today for us here in Australia, haven't we, at 12 noon. Unfortunately, I think I'm still going to be here in the meeting. I've got the recorder set at home, so I'm not going to miss much.

The late great Neil Sedaka and Solitaire. 16 minutes past six if you just tuned in, and welcome to Breakfast with John Elkham here at City Park Radio. I don't know whether you watched the Devils VFL game yesterday. You know, I was sitting at home and thinking, well, I could go down there and watch it, or I could sit here in front of the TV and watch it. Guess what won? That weather was absolutely atrocious yesterday. Yeah. Not good for trying to kick in the AFL, was it at all? But it was a bit of a thrashing in the end, really. Devils beat Richmond pretty easily.

Procol Harum and Whiter Shade of Pale. It goes back a long way. That was released on the 12th of May in 1967. It doesn't seem that old, does it? Still stands the test of time. It is 21 minutes past six, speaking of time.

Demis Roussos and Forever and Ever. Probably a long time since you've heard that one. Demis had a number of hits, history have we got on Demis? He was born and raised in Alexandria in Egypt to a Greek family, and his father was a classical guitarist and an engineer, and his mother participated with her husband in an amateur theatrical group. A Greek group, and they played in Egypt. He died at the age of 68 back in 2015.

0: Sara Stora and Kiss a Cowboy, 29 minutes past 6.
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0: Manhattan Transfer and the Boy from New York City. 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

Ralph McTell and the Streets of London. 7 minutes to seven, time for one more track, taking us closer to the news, and this one comes from the Communards.

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2: Good morning, I'm Alyssa Delfs. Police are investigating all possible leads after a father and his young daughter died in a busy Sydney waterway. The pair had taken a rented boat out on Parramatta River yesterday morning. By midday, the body of a man in his 40s was seen floating in the water, and a major search began to recover the body of his seven-year-old daughter, who went missing overboard. She was found a short time later. Superintendent Christine McDonald told Seven police received a call for a welfare check an hour after the man's body was found.
3: Police received a call from a friend of the man to say that he had concerns for the child's welfare and the man's welfare.
2: Investigations are ongoing and support is being provided to the child's mother. If you or someone you know is in need of help, call Lifeline at 13 11 14. Australian motorists are preparing to face higher costs at the Bowser when temporary tax relief measures wrap up at the end of the month. Yesterday, Energy Minister Chris Bowen provided a fuel update, saying plans to repeal the 32 cent per litre tax break haven't changed, but the government will continue to assess the situation.
4: Our intention has been for it to come off at the end of the month, and that remains the plan.
2: A fuel excise cut and GST rebate designed to temporarily ease surging costs for motorists amid the conflict in Iran are both set to expire on June 30. The US Secretary of State Marco Rubio has told his Indian counterpart that any violation of the blockade of Iran will not be tolerated. He also warned against what he called the illicit transport of Iranian oil in the Strait of Hormuz. The BBC's Anne Barasan Ethirajan has more.
5: Marco Rubio made the comments after the Indian Foreign Minister Subramaniam Jaishankar called him to protest over the killing of three Indian seafarers by an American strike on a merchant vessel. It was one of three ships with mostly Indian crew that were attacked this week as the US enforces its naval blockade on Iran. Delhi lodged a strong diplomatic protest. Despite the two countries sharing close ties, the latest comments by Mr. Rubio are clearly seen as a snub. As one former Indian diplomat pointed out, there was no regret over the killing of unarmed civilian sailors of a friendly country.
2: And UK pop star Harry Styles is set to beat the record for the most performances by an artist in a single year at Wembley Stadium in London. That was part of last night's residency, in which Styles paid tribute to the late British artist David Hockney, who died yesterday at aged 88. The former One Direction singer will play 12 nights at the venue in a bid to beat records set by Coldplay and Taylor Swift. And taking a look at sport in cricket, Australia have blasted out a powerful statement of intent for the Women's T20 World Cup, dominating South Africa to win their opening match by 65 runs. The Aussies made 8 for 172 off their 20 overs in Manchester yesterday, a target too strong for South Africa, who were all out for 107 from 16.4 overs. And in netball, Melbourne sharpshooter Shamona Nelson has become the second player to score 5,000 super netball goals during the Mavericks' 60-57 point win against the Queensland Firebirds overnight. That moment was captured by Fox Sports.
6: Shamona Nelson lines up. That is goal number 5,000 for Shamona Nelson. Unique Pahlavi is going crazy on the bench for her teammate.
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7: Thank you to the news team for that bulletin. I'll be back again in an hour's time at 8 o'clock. Now for a look at the weather across the country. Hobart, partly cloudy and 14 degrees, a minimum of 4 overnight and a high of 13 for Monday, which will be mostly sunny. Coming up to Burnie, becoming cloudy and 14 degrees, a minimum of 3 overnight and a high of 14 for tomorrow, which will be cloudy with a medium chance of showers most likely at night. Along the road to Devonport, partly cloudy and 14 degrees, a minimum of 3 overnight and a high of 14 for tomorrow, which will be cloudy with a medium chance of showers most likely at night. Here in Launceston, partly cloudy and 14 degrees and light winds. minimum of 0 overnight and a high of 15 for Monday. Cloudy with areas of morning frost, a chance of a shower, most likely in the evening. Light winds becoming northerly 15 to 20 kilometres per hour in the middle of the day, and then becoming light in the late evening. Over to the mainland capitals, Sydney, 21 degrees and showers. Partly cloudy in Melbourne, 15, morning fog, and then a mostly sunny day for Brisbane and 24. 19 in Perth with showers increasing. Sunny day in Adelaide and 17. 16 in Canberra and showers, mostly sunny up in Darwin and 32 degrees. Right, let's have a look at the current temperatures in our region at 7 o'clock this morning. 5.9 degrees at Cressy, 3.2 at the airport, 11.4 at Lowhead, and 4 degrees here in the city of Launceston. Well, that's it. All your news, sport and weather for the hour. Good morning if you just tuned in, and welcome back to the Early Birds. 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Glad you could join me on this Sunday morning. It is 6 minutes past seven, and our first track for this hour comes from the Wolf Brothers.

0: And then we heard from the Wolf Brothers and You Need a Farmer. And just looking at the programmes through the morning and into the afternoon here at City Park Radio. Following the 9 o'clock news today, Sheila Hoban will be in with this week's Jazz Spectrum. Then after the 11 o'clock news, it's Meet Me at the Movies. Mike Dunphy comes in for this week's Classical Encounters at 12 o'clock. And then at 2...
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0: And Terry Whiteley will be sitting in the chair for that one today.

0: truly one of the supergroups, the Traveling Wilburys and Nobody's Child. Gary Pengelly will be featured artist at the Winter Solstice celebrations on Sunday, 21st of June. It's next Sunday. Shake off the winter blues, forget the frosts, and enjoy an afternoon of great live music. It's on from 1 p.m. to 5 p.m. at the Sidmouth Memorial Hall, and that's on the Batman Highway. 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

The Hollies and Gasoline Alley Bread. Well, it's getting a bit light outside now. I've just been out to see what's happening weather-wise. Pretty clear sky here in the city. No air movement and very cold. Just looking at the phone, it says 7 degrees, feels like 4. I'm not sure it's up to 7 yet. It is 20 minutes past 7 here at City Park Radio.

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Nick Berry and Heartbeat. For those that remember, Heartbeat was a British TV series set in northern England in the Dales, I think it was. And it ran for 18 seasons. And Nick Berry, who sang for us there, played the role of a policeman in the show for 7 years anyway. In 2001, it had its peak with 14 million listeners a week. That's incredible, isn't it? The time here is 27 minutes past 7, and you're listening to Breakfast with John here at City Park Radio.

0: Darby M and Wrecking Ball. Now, if you want to have some input into a City Park Radio, today is the day. There's a public programming meeting this morning from 11 o'clock here in the studios. Everyone is welcome to come and discuss your community radio station, give feedback and suggest new programs. Perhaps you'll find out how you can find out how to become a volunteer presenter. It's at our studios here in Tamar Street, and the entrance is via the laneway between us and the Albert Hall. Just follow the signs for the studio. It's no good to knock on the cottage door today because there won't be anybody in the cottage. So hopefully you can come along and meet some of the presenters, including myself, at 11 o'clock today.
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Troy Cassadaly and Crystal Chandelier. 17 minutes to 8 here at City Park Radio, and you're listening to Breakfast with John. Westbury RSL presents Casserole Night with entertainment by Louis Moran on Saturday the 20th of June. Louis Moran is a young Tasmanian country music artist and former Westbury's Got Talent winner. Arrive at the Westbury RSL at 6:40, 6:30. Bookings are taken up until the 15th of June. Call the Westbury RSL on 6393 1313.

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1: The NTFA is in our DNA. 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There's karaoke on the highway. Oops, too many lattes. 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
2: Avery Thomas, that's a strong mark.
3: Mate, I used to play with him, eh?
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5: A sponsor of City.

Needs no introduction, that one, does it? Simon and Garfunkel and The Graduate. That was used in the film... Simon and Garfunkel and Mrs. Robinson, which was used in the film The Graduate back in 1967, that starred Dustin Hoffman as Ben.

0: News, sport and weather brought to you by Bank of Us, the only truly Tasmanian bank, supporting Tasmanians for over 150 years. 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
2: Good morning, I'm Alyssa Delfs. A woman in her 30s remains in a critical condition this morning after she was bitten by a reportedly 4-metre-long shark. An off-duty lifesaver and bystanders helped save the woman's life. Speaking to Nine, New South Wales ambulance paramedic Mike Corliss praised their efforts.
3: She has significant injuries to her left lower leg and also her upper arms. Good life-saving actions by everybody that was involved. People had applied tourniquets to both her arm and her leg before the first paramedics arrived.
2: Multiple city beaches across Sydney's eastern suburbs remain off-limits to board riders and swimmers this morning as a result. US President Donald Trump and mediator Pakistan say an initial deal to end the war in the Middle East will be signed in hours, but Iran denies the agreement will be forged so soon. Pakistani Prime Minister Shehbaz Sharif says the two sides have agreed on a framework for a peace deal and that Islamabad was preparing for an electronic signing today to be followed by technical level talks next week. On social media, President Trump says the deal is scheduled to be signed today, after which the Strait of Hormuz, a vital corridor for trade, blocked by Iran, will be open to all. Meanwhile, the diplomatic developments followed another night of skirmishes in the Strait of Hormuz. The clashes led some, including this resident in Tehran, who spoke to the BBC, to fear a return to full-scale hostilities.
4: We've never broken our commitments. They were the ones who broke them. And it's possible that this could happen again, that the United States could renege on its commitments and obligations. But if it once again chooses to break its commitments and attack the Islamic Republic, the response of the armed forces will be more decisive and stronger than ever.
2: 6 months on from Australia's worst ever terror attack, a vigil will be held today to honour the victims of the Bondi Beach shooting massacre. The commemoration has been organised by Rabbi Yoti Friedman for the 15 people who lost their lives at the Hanukkah by the Beach event on December 14 last year. Rabbi Friedman says a number of meaningful activities will take place at the beach today.
5: Learning sessions from 9 till 4 p.m. and then a community event at 6:30 p.m. I encourage everyone to set aside some time to reflect, to connect, to take upon themselves one extra action of light. Please join us if you can.
2: Catholic advocates are calling for improvements to the nation's asylum system. The Jesuit Refugee Service Australia and St. Vincent de Paul have issued the message this Refugee Week. They want a permanent and dignified solution for those trapped in limbo with no pathway to permanent residency. Meantime, JRS is hosting a refugee leadership exhibition later this month in Sydney, which includes artworks and stories from its refugee leaders. One of those leaders is Sarah. She's detailed to National Radio News what attendees can expect.
6: How to tell our stories and show our talents. So there will be 12 leaders and artists showcasing different things like videos, photography, artwork and some of our stories.
2: And taking a look at sport in tennis with Wimbledon just around the corner, Aussie hope Alex de Minaur has been busy showing off his skills. Overnight, the Australian number one stormed into the final of this week's ATP event in the Netherlands, overwhelming Frenchman Adrian Mannarino, a former winner in Holland, 6-4, 6-1. ATP captured the moment.
7: De Minaur is through to the final without losing a set. And today he gets the better of the player who beat him.
2: Tonight, de Minaur will meet Kamil Majfashuk in his 21st career final.
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8: Thanks very much to the news team for that bulletin. They'll be back at 9 o'clock, just before Sheila Hoban takes over with this week's Jazz Spectrum. Now, my final look today at the weather across the country. Hobart, partly cloudy and 14 degrees. Minimum of 4 overnight and a high of 13 for Monday, which will be mostly sunny. Coming up to Burnie, partly cloudy and 14 degrees. Minimum of 3 overnight and a high of 14 for tomorrow, which will be cloudy with a medium chance of a shower, most likely at night. Long road to Burnie, partly cloudy and 14 degrees. Minimum of 3 overnight and a high of 14 for tomorrow, which will be cloudy, with medium chance of showers, most likely at night. Here in Launceston, partly cloudy and 14 degrees with light winds. Minimum of 0 overnight and a high of 15 for Monday, which will be cloudy with areas of morning frost, a slight chance of a shower. That's most likely in the evening. Light winds becoming northerly 15 to 20 kilometres per hour in the middle of the day, and then becoming light in the late evening. Over to the mainland capitals, Sydney, showers and 21 degrees. 15 in Melbourne and partly cloudy, and mostly morning fog, and then a mostly sunny day for Brisbane and 24. 19 in Perth with showers increasing. Sunny day for Adelaide and 17. Showers in Canberra and 16. And 32 degrees in Darwin and mostly sunny. And looking at the temperatures in our region at 8 o'clock this morning. 5.2 degrees at Cressy, 4.3 at the airport, 11.7 at Lowhead, and still only 3.5 here in Launceston. So a pretty cool start to the day. And that brings you up to date with all the news, sport and weather. And just looking out the window, not a cloud in sight from my view, and the trees aren't moving at all, so a very much a winter's morning here in the city of Launceston. 6 minutes past eight, and our first track of this final hour comes from Marianne Faithfull.

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0: And sitting in the chair today will be Kathy Lyle. Oh, excuse me. Can't get rid of this frog today. Yes, start again. Sitting in the chair today will be Kathy Lyon for today's Blues Show at 5 o'clock. That's followed with the Liffey Lounge Room at 6 with Chris and Dave. Then Luigi Romanelli comes in for Around the World at 7 o'clock, followed by John Wilson with this one.
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1: And that team's going to be increasing by 50%, I suppose, soon, with John Wilson and Michael Christian, the two at the moment. And Cass Hines will be joining them in the next week or so. I don't know if you've heard Cass in doing some training with me over the last couple of months, but she's ready to go on here now. So listen out. I know she's going to be sitting in with John tonight for that programme.

0: the doors and waiting for the sun. Well, we're not waiting anymore. It's up there and shining brightly, so hopefully the temperatures will start rising soon here in Launceston.
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0: 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And you're listening to Breakfast with John on this Sunday morning. Track now for Linda at Home. She'll one of her favourite artists.

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0: Peter, Paul and Mary, and where have all the flowers gone? 16 minutes away from 9 o'clock. Sheila's here and in the other studio getting ready for this programme after the news.
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0: Dido and White Flag. Just a reminder that we are having a public programming meeting today here at City Park Radio, commencing at 11 o'clock. 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Perhaps find out how you can become a volunteer presenter. It's all happening here at our studios in Tamar Street, and if you enter via the laneway between us and the Albert Hall and just follow the sign to the studios.
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Gene Pitney, Only Love Can Break My Heart. Well, it's 4.5 minutes away from 9 o'clock, just time for one more track, and this one comes from Cliff Richard.

Cliff Richard and The Day I Met Marie. Well, as you can hear from the music, that's the end of today's programme. Hope you've enjoyed it. As usual, it's been great fun presenting, and the time just flies past. Sheila's up after the news with this week's Jazz Spectrum. I'll be back again on Thursday afternoon for Afternoons With. I hope you can join me then, and make the most of this day, even though it is a bit chilly. It's no breeze and bright sunshine. So it's goodbye for me, and thanks for listening.

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2: Good morning, I'm Alyssa Delfs. The Federal Energy Minister says the fuel excise tax cuts will end on June 30 as planned, as the measures were always meant to be temporary. Today, speaking to Nine, Nationals MP David Littleproud says he understands that the tax cuts were a short-term solution, but hopes some support will be provided to the transport industry in the meantime.
3: I think it was always inevitable that it was going to be temporary. It had to be temporary. We're great to see that there's peace in the Middle East for what we can see at the moment. But the reality is that there will still be a tail to this, that not just you'll see in your fuel price, but particularly the transport industry. And I think that's where the government could hold and continue to give some support, some temporary support.
2: The fuel cut and GST rebate that aimed to lower fuel prices are both set to expire on June 30. The AI developer Anthropic says it's had to cut general access to two of its most advanced models after the Trump administration ordered it to exclude foreign entities from the list over national security concerns. The BBC's Lily Jamali reports.
4: Anthropic said late Friday that the US government cited national security authorities when it issued an export control directive. That directive requires the company to block access to Fable 5 and Mythos 5 by any foreign national, it said. That includes Anthropic employees who are also foreign nationals and applies whether or not those affected are in the United States. Anthropic said it must disable the AI models in order to comply with the government order, adding that access to its other models are not affected.
2: Meantime, still in the U.S., workers have removed President Trump's name from the Kennedy Center in Washington, complying with a judge's ruling that the performing arts venue cannot be renamed without an act of Congress. The center's board, which is chaired by Mr. Trump, voted in December to rename it the Donald J. Trump and the John F. Kennedy Memorial Center for the Performing Arts. Back home, two fronts making their way across Australia will bring cold, wet conditions to much of the country this week. The Bureau of Meteorology's Angus Hines told the ABC one of the weather systems is heading toward the Tasman Sea and will bring some rain to the ACT and New South Wales today.
5: The next weather system is already brewing in the west. It hasn't really started to get going yet, but by the end of the day today, much of Western Australia will be getting a little bit of rainfall, and then that weather system is going to spread out across central and southern Australia during Monday and Tuesday. So by about Tuesday, we anticipate rain and some slightly cooler weather, not icy cold, but a little bit cooler than what it's been recently, to really set in.
2: And Liberal Party member Jonathan Dunningham has announced he'll quit politics before the next election. The Tasmanian senator says he wants to focus on his family. The opposition's Home Affairs and Immigration spokesman has spent 25 years in politics, including a decade in the Senate. And taking a look at sport, football fans are gathering around Australia today to cheer on the Socceroos in their first FIFA World Cup match. Peter Hislop has more.
6: From designated fan viewing zones to local clubs and private homes, there'll be no shortage of green and gold paraphernalia worn today. The Socceroos kick off their 2026 FIFA World Cup campaign against Turkey in Vancouver at 2 p.m. Australian Eastern Standard Time. State and territory governments are offering live sites for fans to view the matches. While there will be extended trading hours for venues across some cities so fans can get behind Australia on football's biggest stage.
2: And in netball, Melbourne sharpshooter Shamona Nelson has become the second player to score 5,000 Super Netball goals during the Mavericks' 60-57 point win against the Queensland Firebirds overnight. The moment was captured by Fox Sport.
7: Shamona Nelson lines up. That is goal number 5,000 for Shamona Nelson.
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8: Now for an update on the weather, a maximum of 14 expected and partly cloudy, with winds west to northwesterly 15 to 25 kilometres an hour, becoming light in the late afternoon. For tomorrow in Launceston, Monday the 15th of June, it's minimum of 4 and a maximum of 13, and mostly sunny with light winds. Cressy is now, I do beg your pardon. Cressy is now 6.8, Launceston 5.3, the airport is 6.3, and Lowhead is 12 degrees. going to Burnie. For today, a maximum of 14 expected and becoming cloudy. And for tomorrow, a minimum of 3 overnight and a maximum of 14 cloudy with a medium chance of showers, most likely at night. Going over to Devonport, and a maximum of 14 also and partly cloudy. For tomorrow, a minimum of 3, a maximum of 14 and cloudy with a medium chance of showers, most likely at night. And if you're going down to Hobart for today, a maximum of 14 and partly cloudy with overnight with a minimum of 4, a maximum of 13 and a mostly sunny with light winds. So it looks as though we've got some nice days, but all around the state it looks as though it's only going to be 14 degrees. So keep warm.
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Good morning and welcome to Jazz Spectrum with Sheila Hoban. I'll be taking you through until 11 o'clock this morning. I hope you'll enjoy the music and be able to stay with me. A very big thank you to John for his breakfast programme. Especially I did like Dido. She does the lovely one with Here With Me also, as well as White Flag. So thank you, John, for a great programme. The time is now 6.5 minutes past 9 on City Park Radio 103.7 and 96.5 FM. So let's get the jazz programme underway. Benny Moten's Kansas City Orchestra with Hot Lips Page on the clarinet and Moten Swing.

That was Big Biederbeck. It's a hard name to say. Biederbeck and his orchestra with Deep Down South. I don't know who the singer was. It doesn't give me that information on the little leaflet that's accompanied.

Nisi CD, but anyway. And starting the program off, we had Benny Moten's Kansas City Orchestra with Hot Lips Page on the clarinet and Moten Swing. Coming up now, we've got Dan Burrows and his orchestra with Sophisticated Lady.

0: Ollie Powers and his orchestra with Jimmy Noon on the clarinet and Play That Thing. And before that we had Don Burrows and his orchestra with Sophisticated Lady. 21 and a half minutes past nine on City Park Radio 103.7 and 96.5 FM. And this is Jazz Spectrum with Sheila.
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0: Francis Boland and his orchestra, and the orchestra, I should say, and Autumn in New York. 8 minutes past 9.
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0: Dave Brubeck. And Camptown Racers with Ella Fitzgerald before that. A Tisket, a Tusket.
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George Benson and the George's Borgia stick. From our community diary, Lilydale Village Market presents a whimsical winter, a fun day out for the whole family on Sunday the 14th of June, which of course is today. There will be market stalls, hot apple cider, food and drink, hand-knitted accessories, craft workshops and live music from Max Eastman and Elsie Wiley. There will also be a raffle on the day to support the Lilydale District Progress Association. So head along to the Lilydale Memorial Hall. It's on from 10 a.m. this morning until 2 p.m. this afternoon. Time is now just coming up to 22 minutes to 10. And we've got Jamie Cullum, Everlasting Love.

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0: Earth, Wind and Fire, and After the Love Has Gone, with Jamie Cullum prior to that, and his version of Everlasting Love. 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
1: Mr. Lotto here. If you need Lotto, we're open. If you need post, we're open. If you need magazines, we're open. In fact, we're open for everything, pretty much all the bleeding time. And weekends. Good, innit? So, what are you waiting for? Come on in. Invermay News Agency. Serving you when you need us most. 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

George Melly with Mick Mulligan and his magnificent jazz band and Muddy Water. From our community diary once again, the artists of Studio 7 present an exhibition and programme of contemporary textiles at Woolmer's Estate from now until the 30th of August. Experience the work of seven Tasmanian textile artists who drew inspiration from the estate's buildings, grounds, histories and stories to create textile artists who drew inspiration from the estate's buildings, grounds, histories and stories to create journal works in fibre.

6800. That phone number again is 6391 6800. Woolmer's Estate is located at Woolmer's Estate is located on Woolmer's Lane in Longford. Well, taking us up to the news, we've got Ian Pearce, Tom Baker, Bob Bernard, Paul Furness, Stephen Grant and Paul Martin. And the track for today is Old Fashioned Love.

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2: Good morning, I'm Alyssa Delfs. 6 months on from Australia's worst ever terror attack, a vigil will be held today to honour the victims of the Bondi Beach shooting massacre. The commemoration has been organised by Rabbi Friedman for the 15 people who lost their lives at the Hanukkah by the Beach event on December 14 last year. Rabbi Friedman has invited the community to attend the solemn event to mark the anniversary.
3: Wow, I can't believe it's 6 months since the Bondi tragedy. And so we're actually going to be coming together. We're going to be coming together to honour the ones that we've lost, to honour those who are still trying to heal, to honour all their families and to honour each other as we continue to try and move forward to heal together as one community.
2: Refugee leaders are using artwork and personal stories to help create a better understanding about refugees in Australia. The Jesuit Refugee Service is preparing for an exhibition in Sydney, which will involve 12 people from its Refugee Leadership Program. This year's Refugee Week theme is A Million Stories, recognising the number of permanent humanitarian visas granted by Australia since 1947. One of the leaders, Sarah, has told National Radio News the exhibition will remind people of the adversities faced by refugees and the valuable contribution to Australian communities.
4: Most million got the opportunity to settle and build a life here in Australia, and this the week is a great idea to celebrate the generosity of Australia.
2: And 18 new community batteries are set to be built around Western Australia to harness the state's rooftop solar power generation. Construction has begun on the 13 batteries in Perth and 5 in Bunbury, which will be operational by May next year. The batteries will enable thousands of additional homes to pump energy back into the power grid. It could see power prices fall for use during the middle of sunny days. And overseas, an anti-racism rally has been held in Belfast in Northern Ireland after a serious knife attack triggered days of riots across the city. Around 3,000 people attended the demonstration after the riots saw people singled out on the basis of their skin colour. Demonstrators held banners reading "Refugees Welcome" and "Riots Don't Speak for Belfast." A Sudanese man is reportedly charged with attempted murder over the stabbing. Celebrations are continuing to mark the birthday of King Charles. Thousands of people gathered in central London for the annual Trooping the Colour ceremony, a traditional event to honour the British monarch's official birthday. That was just some of the royal procession. The day also featured gun salutes and a RAF flypast. And the English World Cup training kit stolen just before the side's first practice session in Kansas City has been recovered. Most of the items, including boots and balls, have been returned. There are reports the theft occurred while the items were being transported in a van from Florida. Kansas police have made two arrests following investigations. Meantime, in Peru, two police officers have arrested a suspected drug dealer while disguised as World Cup mascots Maple and Clutch, a moose and bald eagle. And in more World Cup sporting news this morning, Qatar and Switzerland concluded their game tied up 1-1. Right now, Brazil and Morocco are on one goal each in New York, with the match continuing. Haiti take on Scotland later this morning, while Australia's highly anticipated clash against Turkey is coming up this afternoon.
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5: Now for an update on the weather once again. A maximum of 14 expected and partly cloudy with light winds. Cressy is now 8.4, Launceston 9.2, the airport 8.3, and Lowhead is 12.2 degrees.